Abby Gregory, keeping you company here this Monday morning on your UCB2. Hope I find you well and looking ahead to this new week with purpose. We do that in teaching, and a new week begins with the help of Life Church Bath as we go underneath the surface following music from Fox and Foal. Grab a Bible ready as we head into teaching after this.

0: You can follow along with the music we're playing throughout the show over on the UCB Player app. Now, 1:10 and a new week beckons, as with the help of Jonathan Clark, Jonathan Horsfall, Tim Rudge, and the team at Life Church in Bath, we talk all this week about Heavenly Family. Today, how love is the goal. If you have your Bible ready, we're turning to passages in Matthew 22 and Leviticus 19 as Jonathan Clark gets the new week underway.
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2: Today, I want to share on the Great Commandment, which is a beautiful passage of Scripture, where Jesus is inviting us to have a relationship with God that moves in that upward direction, but also moves in that outward direction that encompasses the people around us. So we're going to be diving into Matthew 22 this morning. The Great Commandment is, of course, all about love. Yes, love. It's all about love. Who loves love? Yes, we all love love. We're all made for love. I love my wife. Amen. And getting married is the second best thing I've done with my life after deciding to give Jesus my life. Now, marriage, as we all know, is a great institution that's, you know, God's given us, and it's wonderful. It's got many highs. It also comes with a few challenges. Obviously, every good thing has a few challenges. The first Christmas after we got married was an interesting one. Usually, I'd expect at Christmas time, when there are presents under the Christmas tree from relatives, if it had my name on it, the presents would be for me. And I enjoyed that. Socks, chocolate, whatever it was, I enjoyed it. The first year after getting married, I was shocked and appalled to find that the gifts under the tree, which had my name on it, also had Alice's name on it as well. I mean, don't want to be ungrateful, do we? So, no, that's great. Okay, fine, that's an adjustment. Yep, there's the adjustment. It's not just for me now, it's for Alice too. Fine, that's fine. But then we would open the presents, and it was particularly that first year that was so challenging. Because all the joint presents that we opened were, in fact, all for Alice. We had heart-shaped coasters. We had napkin holders with hearts on. And various other heart-shaped paraphernalia. I think because people thought, oh, in the youth of their love, they need reminders of love. And so let's give them heart-shaped houseware. The wrestle here is really real because I don't want to be ungrateful, but I am completely ungrateful. I do not like heart-shaped things. So for those of you that have something that you've bought for me in your bags heart-shaped, I'm really sorry. I will love and appreciate it. But I left me wondering, is this what love is really all about? Because if it is, we're in trouble. Love is not just about heart-shaped coasters. Praise God. When Jesus offers us the Great Commandment, he says that we're to love the Lord with all our hearts and we're to love others as ourselves. This idea of the greatest commandment actually comes up in Jewish teaching before this question. So in the Talmud, there's actually a story which is really interesting. It's about a Gentile who comes to two Jewish rabbis, and he's looking with an open heart of, hey, I'm going to ask you a question, and I'm open to being converted. So he goes up to these two great rabbis, and to the first, he says, convert me on the condition that you teach me the entire Torah, which is the first five books of the Bible, while I'm standing on one foot. I like that image. It's just saying, like, give me the Torah, but give it to me snappy. Like, if you can sum it up in a brief way, I'm open to be converted. The first rabbi pushes him away with his builder's cubit, the measuring stick. He pushes him away with his stick. He was a builder by trade. And he's like, no, this is a ridiculous question. I'm not going to do it. Pushes him away. But then he goes to the second rabbi. And the second rabbi listens to his request and answers his question. He converted him with this phrase, that which is hateful to you, do not do to another. That's the entire Torah. And the rest is interpretation. Go and study. I like that. That story comes before the context of what we read in Matthew's gospel, where Jesus is asked, what's the greatest commandment? So it's interesting, this question of being asked, what is the greatest commandment? It's not a new question. It's something probably that Jesus would have well thought through already. So we're going to read through Matthew. I'm going to invite us all, if you're able, to stand while we read the scripture together. We're going to go from verse 34. Hearing that Jesus had silenced the Sadducees, the Pharisees got together. One of them, an expert in the law, tested him with this question. Teacher, what is the greatest commandment in the law? Jesus replied, love the Lord your God with all your heart and with all your soul and with all your mind. This is the first and greatest commandment. And the second is like it. Love your neighbor as yourself. All the law and the prophets hang on these two commandments. So let's think about the setting of this passage in Matthew's gospel. This comes after Jesus' final arrival in Jerusalem. He's been to Jerusalem a few times in his life. This is the final time he's going to come to Jerusalem. This is the culmination of his ministry. It's right before the narrative of him going to the cross. He enters Jerusalem riding on a donkey. Do you remember the story? He comes riding in on a donkey and the people all wave palm branches and they waving them in the air and they're shouting, Hosanna in the highest. They are throwing their cloaks down on the floor for him to ride over. This is the image of Jesus coming. It's a triumphant entry. He's coming in as king. Everyone say king. He's coming in as king to Jerusalem and he's establishing his authority. He walks into the temple courts. Interestingly, John's gospel puts it right at the beginning, but the other gospels, we've got it here. He walks into the temple and what does he do to those tables of the moneylenders and the people that are trading there? Flips them over. Yeah, it's a really like strong image. He flips over the tables of those that are selling and trading in the courts of the temple and he makes everyone pretty mad. He makes them pretty mad. He's establishing his authority and he's condemning the hypocritical practices of the Jewish religious leaders. They're not happy and so they want to trap him. And what follows is an attempt by the whole religious gang, the chief priests, the elders, the Pharisees, the Sadducees, different groups, different kind of factions in the Jewish religious leadership, the whole gang, they're all here and they're all trying to take it in turns to trap him in his words. Now the crowd at this point, they are so for Jesus. The tide of popular opinion has turned. And the people are recognizing this is the Messiah. And the Jewish leaders, they are not happy one bit. So we've got questions here. In the surrounding chapters, we've got questions to trap Jesus, to question his authority. So they ask him questions about where does his authority come from? They ask him questions about the occupation of Rome and what they should do as Jews living under the Roman occupation. They've got questions about the resurrection. These are in chapters 21 and 22. And to all of them, Jesus stumps them with the wisdom that comes from the Holy Spirit. You know, it says, I can't remember where it is in the New Testament, but it talks about when you stand before leaders, the Holy Spirit fills our mouths. And Jesus is the perfect example of that. When he stood before the religious authorities, when they gave him questions, by the Spirit, he would answer them and then his wisdom would defeat them. So here in the Great Commandment, we've got this point where an expert in the law, someone that really, really knew the Torah, came and said, "All right, Jesus, if we look at the whole of the Torah, what's the greatest commandment?" I'm going to read it again. Hearing that Jesus had silenced the Sadducees, the Pharisees got together. One of them, an expert in the law, tested with this question, "Teacher, what is the greatest commandment in the law?" Jesus replied, "All the law and the prophets hang on these two commandments. You're to love the Lord with all your heart and with all your soul and with all your mind. This is the first and greatest commandment. And the second is like it. Love your neighbor as yourself." Love your neighbor as yourself. So let's break it up. We're going to look at the first part, the second part, and then I've got three thoughts just to share with us this morning. The first part, I mean, we all know this story really well, don't we? If you've been in church any length of time, if you've read your Bible at all, you'll know this is a really classic bit of scripture. It's really important for us. It's really important for us as followers of Jesus to know what he's saying is the greatest commandment. But sometimes I wonder, if I didn't know the context of the Bible, what would be my immediate response? I wonder what your immediate response would be if someone said to you, "What would be the greatest commandment?" I think my temptation might be to go right from the start and say, not sure, but let's start with the first of the Ten Commandments. That's the first of the commandments that we get in Jewish law. You're to love the Lord your God. You shall have no other God before me. That's the first commandment. I think that's probably what I would go for here. But Jesus presents it really beautifully and simply. Love the Lord your God with all your heart, all your soul, and all your mind, and love your neighbor as yourself. You'll notice if you're reading the text that this passage is in quotation marks because it's a quote. It's a direct quote. And when he says, "Love the Lord your God with all your heart, all your soul, and with all your mind," he's referencing Deuteronomy 6. So if you want to flip there, you can. I'm going to read it out for you. Deuteronomy 6, starting at verse 4, we have the Shema. I'm pretty sure that I was talking about the Shema a few weeks ago. It says this, "Hear, O Israel, the Lord our God, the Lord is one. Love the Lord your God with all your heart and with all your soul and with all your strength. These commandments that I give to you today are to be on your hearts. Impress them on your children. Talk about them when you sit at home and when you walk along the road, when you lie down and when you get up. Tie them as symbols on your hands and bind them on your foreheads. Write them down on the doorframes of your houses and on your gates." What's interesting is that as Jesus references the Shema, he actually is bringing in the first commandment in here, because the Shema starts with, "Hear, O Israel, the Lord your God, the Lord is one." We're going back to the first commandment here. And so as Jesus shares the great commandment, he is inviting the expert in the law to cast their mind back to Deuteronomy 6, back to the scroll of Deuteronomy. And remember, when Jesus quotes the Old Testament, when he's quoting Torah in the New Testament passages, all the people that he was speaking to would be

So immediately they're going there. And what is it saying? It's saying that this is a wholehearted love. The Shema is not just to listen, but it's to hear. Not just to listen, but to hear. Hear, O Israel. Hear, O Israel. To comprehend. When we compare Jesus pulling from Deuteronomy 6, when he's referencing it in Matthew 22, the language used is a little bit different. In Deuteronomy 6, we read in our Bibles, heart, soul, strength. And it's slightly different because in Matthew, we get heart, soul, and mind. Interesting slight variation in it. They were written in two different languages. The Old Testament would have been written in Hebrew. Matthew's Gospel was written in Greek. But the idea is exactly the same in both texts. For the Hebrews, the heart didn't mean the beating muscle inside your body. They would have had an understanding of that beating muscle inside your body and that it was vital to your well-being and life. But actually, when the writers in Hebrew are talking about a heart, they're talking about the very center of one's being, of the very center of one's thinking, the very center of one's feeling and desire. So it's really wrapping up the wholeness of a person. In both the Hebrew and the Greek, Jesus is making it really clear. We're to love God with the whole package. Everyone say whole package. Our whole being. All the things that make me up, I'm called to bring before the Lord. That's my heart, it's my emotions, it's my thoughts, it's my will, it's my freedom, it's my rights, it's my time, it's my body, it's my sexuality, it's my physical resources, it's my skills, it's my giftings. It's the whole thing. The second part is to love our neighbor as ourself. This also, you'll notice, is also in quotation marks because it also comes from the Torah. This time, the text is not coming from Deuteronomy, it's coming from Leviticus, Leviticus 19. I'm going to read a little bit of a longer passage. I want to put it in context because this passage is talking all about how we love and protect those around us. Leviticus 19, I'm going to start at verse 9. When you reap the harvest of your land, do not reap to the very edges of your field or gather up the gleanings of your harvest. Do not go over your vineyard a second time or pick up the grapes that have fallen. Leave them for the poor and the foreigner. I am the Lord your God. Do not steal, do not lie, do not deceive one another. Do not swear falsely by my name and so profane the name of your God. I am the Lord. Do not defraud or rob your neighbor. Do not hold back the wages of a hired worker overnight. Do not curse the deaf or put a stumbling block in front of the blind, but fear your God. I am the Lord. Do not pervert justice. Do not show partiality to the poor or favoritism to the great, but judge your neighbor fairly. Do not go about spreading slander among your people. Do not do anything that endangers your neighbor's life. I am the Lord. Do not hate a fellow Israelite in your heart. Rebuke your neighbor frankly so that you will not share in their guilt. Do not seek revenge or bear a grudge against anyone among your people, but love your neighbor as yourself. I am the Lord. I love that he's quoting this because I think it's kind of cool. Again, the experts in the law, they're thinking back. As soon as he says it, they're like, it's Leviticus. They wouldn't have said 19 because that was that number of chaptering was added much later. But they would have known the passage of scripture. Love your neighbor as yourself. And as they're thinking about it, I wonder if they thought about the next little phrase, I am the Lord. And I wonder if they wondered what Jesus was saying in that moment. But there's an immediate challenge here, isn't there? It's almost like treat others how you would like to be treated. But actually, it is much deeper than that. It's to love your neighbor as yourself. To love. And it does raise this interesting question. How well do we love ourselves? How well do we love ourselves? Church, are we loving?

0: something to ourselves? Do we value the inner place of our hearts? Just a question for us to think about. So what do we do with this passage? Okay, I've got three things that I felt the Holy Spirit for us to highlight and chew down on today. It's not an exhaustive list. It's just three thoughts. You guys doing okay? All right, you ready? Number one, love is the goal. Love is the goal. There were a lot of laws that were given to Israel. If you read through the Torah, it would be interesting to see how many you came up with. The list is generally pitched at 613 laws, okay? In the Torah, 613 laws, starting with the Ten Commandments that God gives Moses up Mount Sinai, and then moving forward through the rest of the books of the Torah. 613 laws, give and take, that God gives his people as they gather around the mountain. The law is impossible for man to keep perfectly, and yet Jesus, being fully God and fully man, lived the whole law perfectly, which is why he was the perfect sacrifice. But rather than the law being there to trip us up, it actually serves as a way of drawing our hearts to the knowledge that we need God's strength for us to live right. And love is about obedience to God. Jesus says this in John's gospel, if you love me, you would keep my commandments. He who has my commandments and keeps them is he who loves me. If anyone loves me, he would keep my word. You can find those three verses in John 14. Paul talks about it in Galatians. He says, before the coming of this faith, we were held in custody under the law. I like that. We were held in custody under the law, locked up until the faith that was to come would be revealed. So the law was our guardian until Christ came that we might be justified by faith. Now that this faith has come, we are no longer under a guardian, i.e. we are no longer under the law. Jesus is saying this, love is the point of all the law and the prophets. Love is the point. This is a difficult one. Love is the measure of our spiritual maturity. If we're to take an honest little moment of introspection and think about our own spiritual life, it can honestly be weighed and measured. The maturity of our spirituality can be measured in how well we are loving. Not in the knowledge that we possess. Not in the accuracy of our theology. Not even in our zealousness or passion. But in how well we love. Success in our life really has no other metric other than how big was my heart response to the Lord. In this stage of life, this 70, 80, 90 years that I have, how big was my heart response to him? Where that beautiful passage in 1 Corinthians 13, where Paul says, if I speak with human eloquence and angelic ecstasy, but I don't love, I'm nothing but a creaking of a rusty gate. Church, how well do we love? Because it's all about love. Second thought is this. We love because he first loves us. When we read this passage, the great commandment, when they say, Jesus, what's the one thing that we need to remember about above all other things? If we're to follow you and the way of the kingdom simply and purely, how do we boil it down to its true essence? And Jesus says, you're to love the Lord. And that raises a really important question that I think we are invited to ask. Why on earth would God want us to love him? Do you think that God is needy? Do you think that he's insecure? Do you think that God needs his ego massaged? Do you think God's having a bad day and needs a pat on the back? Why would God need our love? Well, the answer is even more striking than the question. Because he loves us. Because he loves us. If I was God, it's a very dangerous line of thinking. If I was God, I'd probably ask for submission or obedience and lots of Toblerone laid at my feet. Why does he ask for our love? Because the desire of the creator of the universe is to be in communion with his creation. That is the place to which we are invited, to know the love of God for us. Knowing how God feels about us as a father, knowing about how God feels about us as his bride. And I want to say that knowing a feeling is distinct to knowing about an action. Yeah? I know that Alice loves me when she makes food that I love. I think, has anyone done the 5 love languages? Yeah? It's a really useful tool. They miss out food though, because food is, in fact, it's a love language. So if someone could write to the author of that test and just tell them they've missed one. I know I'm loved by that action, but I feel an incredible delight when we've had a really connected few days and communication is going really well, and across the room I get a smile with the twinkle in her eyes. The twinkle in the eyes of someone that loves you can do all sorts of things on the inside. It does all sorts of things on the inside because in that expression is communicated so many things. I feel. And Jesus talks about it in the Gospel of John, chapter 15, verse 9. He says, as the Father has loved me, so I love you. Now remain in my love. Really easy scripture just to blaze on through. God loves me, beautiful. And just to blaze through it. But the reality of this scripture is extraordinary. Let's, one more time. As the Father has loved me, this is Jesus saying, as the Father loves the Son, so I have loved you. For all of us with our mathematic brains on, love between Father and Son, God the Father and God the Son, equals the same value as the love of God for you and me. So God loves himself, so God loves me. Don't know about you, I feel like I'm pretty low on revelation on that. How about you? What a crazy, crazy mystery that the same love that the Father has for the Son, so he has for me. And what's his command after it? Now remain in my love. Abide in my love. Abide in my love. Can we pause for a moment? Father, would you cause that revelation to sit in us? To percolate in us, to brew in us, to take root in us, to grow in us. I ask that you would overtake our thinking, even today, even this week, that we would start to live more and more in the reality of that. We love you. We can only love church because he first loved us. You know, parents who demonstrate love through action but don't communicate expressed love to kids, the kids will understand that they love them later in life, but they are growing up in a deficit of understanding that communicated love. We need love to grow. And to grow in that understanding and to grow in that great commandment of loving God and loving our neighbor, we have to first abide in the love that he has for us, to sit under the weight of his affection and despite our desire to wriggle and squirm and move away because of the shame that we carry and we need to rid ourselves of, we have to sit there. We have to surrender and say, okay, I give up. I give up. Number three, coming into land. Loving our neighbor is a part of loving God. I like that when they said, Jesus, what's the greatest commandment? He actually said, going to give you two for one. It's like if someone asked me, which is my favorite child? I would say Arthur and Olive. I'm not going to separate them out. Jesus can't separate the two out. What's the great commandment? It's to love the Lord your God with all your heart, soul, mind, strength, and to love your neighbor as the self. When Jesus says the second is like it, it's not that the second is like a throwaway good idea. Love the Lord your God with all your heart, soul, mind, strength. Oh yeah, and also, if you can make it, love your neighbor as well, because that is also excellent. That's not what he's saying. He's saying that the second is an outworking, a cyclical outworking of the first. To love God, we love our neighbor. And if we love our neighbor, we are loving God. Church love looks like something, doesn't it?
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0: Heading out towards 10 to 2, my thanks to Jonathan Clark and Life Church in Bath playing host to this week's Underneath the Surface, where we talk heavenly family. If you've missed any of that first episode today, don't worry. Straight after the show, you can head back into the programme and have another listen. Tomorrow, Jonathan Horsfall takes the reins as we turn our attention to the Book of Acts and talking Seed of Sacrifice as the series continues.
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3: Hello, this is Pete Head of the Slavic Gospel Association. Psalm 30 verse 5 tells us that weeping may tarry for the nighttime, but joy comes with the morning. These are comforting words for those of us who are sad. For though our sadness is real, the prospect of a bright tomorrow is so certain that no matter how dark the night now is or how far off the day may yet still seem, we can know that with God in absolute control, all will ultimately be well. And knowing that our future is assured sustains us in the here and now. Specifically, God has promised a day when all our tears will be wiped away, a day when death will be no more. And because His promise is so certain, there is a sense in which all is well, even as our tears continue to flow, and daily we are surrounded by death and disease. Weeping may tarry for the night time, but rest assured, joy will come in the morning.

now as attention is turned to how our schools are letting children use or not use their phones and, of course, ongoing discussions around the use of social media under 16. So there's a lot of reasons to be identifying how we can use our phones less and most definitely use them in ways that complement our lives rather than overwhelm them. And I think that starts with us, doesn't it, listener? Already we've been talking just towards the close of last week about some of those things that motivate us to put our phones away. And with the help of Amber Ginter, we've been thinking a bit more about that. And we'll do so a little more here after your news at 2.

Lydia Laird, People of the Earth, Strength of My Heart, plays on your UCB 2, and we heard a passage read just before that from the book of Matthew and chapter 7. 2:05, a very good morning. I hope you're doing okay. Thank you for choosing UCB 2. Through these early mornings, looking after things with teaching and worship, and just with you this fine Monday morning, it is Abby Gregory with you through till 5. Talking technology in just a moment.

She's got a lovely, lovely voice. Zaria Zachary, there with Bethel and surrounded by Holy. And don't forget, Bethel Music, one of the earliest confirmations we had, actually, I think before even last year's Big Church Festival had kicked off, was that Bethel would be in attendance at 2026 Big Church. And if you haven't yet checked out the lineup, do have a look over at the main Big Church Festival website. But of course, if you are looking to get tickets, the months, of course, disappearing ever quicker, don't forget there are discounts to be had on your weekend tickets to this year's event when you book through ucb.co.uk/bigchurchfestival.

0: Now, so often, the first thing on our minds in the morning is checking our phones. I put my hands up. I am guilty of this. Once the alarm has been silenced, or maybe just dozed, then I have to say one of the things that I do at the start of my day, and I just extend this out, whenever our days start, it can be so very easy to be guided straight towards just what is happening in the big wide world. And we expand our vision to look at our social media, the news of the day, who's messaged us, where our notifications have come from. And we very quickly become slaves to those small screens and tablets before we've even got out of bed. Steven Spielberg said this: technology can be our best friend. And technology can also be the biggest party pooper of our lives. It interrupts our own story, interrupts our ability to have a thought or a daydream, to imagine something wonderful, because we're too busy bridging the walk from the cafeteria back to the office on the cell phone. Yes, I wonder, have you ever been guilty of playing chicken on the pavement with people who are so engrossed in their phones that they don't realise they're about to bump into you? You wonder how long it's going to take for them to look up. It's become, at times, a very sad thing. And yet technology can also certainly work for us. Of course, UCB2, now available because of the wonder of an app which allows you to listen wherever you are around the world. So we don't dismiss the wonders and the benefits of this technology. But we'll think a bit more in just a few moments about how we can be motivated to put our phones down and encourage those social connections in person, not least with our friends and children.
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3: 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I've done it a million times. I head out the door with a brain full of to-dos,

obey your instructions. God has a better plan and a bigger vision for your life than you could ever imagine. So are you going the wrong way today? Take a moment, clear your head, and go God's way today.

It is UCB2, Nick and Becky Drake there with Speak Your Name. Now, over just the last closing days of last week, we were exploring this thing of how we motivate our children to put away their phones. And Beginter writing for iBelieve.com was bringing us three tips to motivating our kids. And we were talking about how that starts with us as parents, as grown-ups, as the adults in the room, to make sure that as we lead by example, we don't show our children that we spare every moment to stare into our phones, and let us lead by example in how we use our phones and how lost we might just get in them. We also talked about the value of that dining table and eating together as family, and making sure that we just leave the phones in the next room, that we leave them in our pockets, or we just make sure they're not

part of the language of our dinner table and eating and connection. And just finally, one of the most enticing ways that we can encourage kids to put down their phones is through personal goals and ambitions, maybe making it a goal to use our phones for less than a certain number of hours a day, simply because it's something that we can set for ourselves. But when we go over that time, we don't need to beat ourselves up about it, but we just need to recognise and identify where we're leaning into those extra minutes and hours that are getting lost on our phone. And through limiting screen time, says Amber, with different goals, kids can set their phones with limits for individual apps and strive to use their phone less in general. And even if we're reading the Bible or just messaging a friend back, well, we can use a laptop to minimise distractions. We can be more present with those around us. It might sound simple, says Amber, but you'd be amazed how rejuvenated and energised our mental state is when we spend more time socialising physically than staring at a screen in our hands. For younger kids, incentives are good motivators. If those personal goals don't work, a trip to town, buying them a drink or a juice box, that type of thing. The other things that we can set as tangible goals for children to recognise the bigger, wider world to enjoy and celebrate, and that it isn't just all in the screen that they use. Let's be choosing those human interactions time and again over the virtual ones where we can. Encouragement from Amber Ginter, who has been talking for iBelieve.com about those tips to motivate kids to put down their phones. And don't forget, my friend, it all starts with you and me.

0: They sound so good together. It's always a joy when these voices come together. Katie Nicole and Naomi Rain. My God can. Oh, yes. And he does. And he will. And I just wonder, are you believing in the God who can and will? Or have you sidelined him? Because so often we can do that when the big stuff of life just overtakes our thoughts and consumes our concerns and worries and fears, and we start to sit in the worry rather than bring our God of breakthrough into our circumstances. Thursday afternoons from 1 bring us an hour of prayer breakthrough, an opportunity to pray into those situations that are impacting us. Looking forward to doing that once more with special guests here Thursday from 1. So do join us for that. Not least to add your amens as we intercede on behalf of listeners. But of course, if you have a request for prayer, do drop me a note too. breakthrough@ucb.co.uk. breakthrough@ucb.co.uk.
1: Ghost is a fire, a holy flame burning wild, burning through the night, burning with the light of a billion stars. His love is like lightning, cracking through the sky, burning through the rage, burning through the pain.

0: Wonder whether you caught the story in the news this week. Regular visits to galleries, choir rehearsals, and even the odd pottery class could slow aging. That's according to Theo Farrant in Euronews, according to a new study of more than 3,500 people. Researchers at UCL found that those who took part in an arts activity at least once a week appeared to age around 4% more slowly at a biological level than those who rarely engaged with them. It's similar to the benefits gained by those who do weekly exercise. So even with our moving, even with our leaning into that exercise, gentle or exercise classes, whatever that might look like, keeping the grey matter working, really important, and embracing maybe that hobby that you've always wanted to try. I wonder for you, what would that be?
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11: Hi, I'm Roy Crown, Hope's Executive Director. The Talking Jesus research found that 43% of people believe Jesus rose from the dead. Amazingly, that's nearly half the population. But oddly, some of those people don't believe Jesus is God, but they do believe in the resurrection. That's a great conversation starter. What do you believe about Jesus? 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

coming up towards 3 o'clock. Latest news to follow here in just a few moments, after which, in a new week with Dr. Charles Stanley, we're looking at the favourable hand of the Lord. Just how do we recognise God's favour? More encouragement here at 3:15.

bringing our worship, Chris Kalala and Praise. It's just the best way to start your day. And if you are pondering the new events of the week, of the day, if you're looking ahead with purpose to teaching on the way in 10 minutes, if you're even looking back over the last few days, let that start with praise. Let the posture of our hearts begin in worship, acknowledging, declaring who our God is, that we do not enter into time of ministry, time of prayer, time of reflection, time of planning, without that point of praise, giving our God all the glory due his name.

0: UCB2 from New Wine. That is Faith and Faithfulness. We're turning our attention over the next couple of days to those moments when we recognise God at work. Just how do we see God's favour? Well, let's get in touch as we think about the favourable hand of the Lord.
1: God gives each one of us a purpose in life because we are created as His children. He does have a will and a purpose and a plan for our life. And if you'll examine the scriptures, God is a God of purpose, a God of plans, and one who pursues the fulfillment of those plans in people's lives. That person who is walking by faith is going to experience the favorable hand of God because God desires to pour out His blessings. That's the favorable hand of God.
2: A big pay raise, a healthy baby, a good report from the doctor. These are obvious blessings from God. But as we'll see today on In Touch, the teaching ministry of Dr. Charles Stanley, hardship or obstacles can also be signs of God's favor. Sound strange? Stay with us and hear how to recognize the favorable hand of the Lord.
1: All of us who are believers know in our heart that God loves us. Now we know that first of all because the Bible says it. And secondly, there are times when we feel it. But oftentimes God's children do not feel that God loves them, and therefore they say, well, I know that sometimes He does, but oftentimes I'm not sure. And all of us would like to feel like that we are walking in the favorable sight of God and that we have His favorable hand toward us. And there is a passage of Scripture that I believe gives us the characteristics of a person who is indeed walking and who is receiving and who is experiencing the favorable hand of God. All of us would like to experience that, and I believe we can. So I want you to turn, if you will, to Nehemiah. And I want us to look at the second chapter, but I want to give you a little background of what's happening here. You'll recall that under Nebuchadnezzar, many of the Jews were taken from Jerusalem over to Babylon, and they were made slaves. Well, one of these was a person by the name of Nehemiah, and he is now the cupbearer of the king, not Nebuchadnezzar, but Artaxerxes. And so he's lived through a period of time of captivity. And being the cupbearer of the king, he has a special relationship to him. And while he is serving, the scripture says that his brother and some others came from Jerusalem and told him about what was happening in Jerusalem. That is, that the walls were torn down as a result of the captivity, the gates were broken, and the enemies were just pilfering the place. In fact, it was in great despair. The people were despairing, and they're continually fearful of the enemy. So when he hears this, the Bible says he begins to fast and pray for several months, and then he comes to into the king. And if you'll notice, the 11th verse of this first chapter says, O Lord, I beseech thee, may thine ear be attentive to the prayer of thy servant and the prayer of thy servants who delight to revere thy name, and make thy servant successful today, and grant him compassion before this man. Now, I was the cupbearer to the king. Now, what happens in this second chapter, in these first 8 verses I want us to notice here, this is his coming before the king and making his request. And the title of this message is The Favorable Hand of the Lord. Listen to what he says in verse 1. Now, it came about in the month Nisan, that in the 20th year of King Artaxerxes, that wine was before him, and I took up the wine and gave it to the king. Now, I had not been sad in his presence. So on this particular day, the king said to him, Why is your face sad, though you are not sick? This is nothing but sadness of heart. And notice how Nehemiah responded. He said, Then I was very much afraid. And I said to the king, Let the king live forever. Why should my face not be sad when the city, the place of my father's tombs, lies desolate and its gates have been consumed by fire? Then the king said to me, What would you request? So I prayed to the God of heaven. Now listen. This is one of those quick ripcord kind of prayers. You do it instantly in an emergency. Now, there's nothing wrong with those as long as that's not the only kind of prayer you're doing. And if you'll notice before this, in this first chapter, he spent months fasting and praying. So if you believe in short-term prayers, then if you want them answered, there better be some long-term prayers that precede them. So he said, so I prayed to the God of heaven, and I said to the king, if it please the king, and if your servant has found favor before you, send me to Judah, to the city of my father's tombs, that I may rebuild it. Then the king said to me, the queen sitting beside him, how long will your journey be, and when will you return? So it pleased the king to send me, and I gave him a definite time. And I said to the king, if it please the king, let letters be given me for the governors of the provinces beyond the river, that they may allow me to pass through until I come to Judah. And a letter to Asaph, the keeper of the king's forest, that he may give me timber to make beams for the gates of the fortress, which is by the temple, for the wall of the city, and for the house to which I will go. And the king granted them to me because the good hand of my God was upon me. Now, I want us to think in terms of God's favorable hand upon us. God loves everybody, and he loves his children, I think, in a very special way. I don't believe God is prejudiced toward anyone. He has intimates, that is, anyone who is willing to build an intimate relationship with him, he has an intimate relationship with him. But God, because he's a God of love, desires to show his favor toward his children. That is, he desires to show his goodness. He desires to express his goodness. He desires to give to us everything we need, everything we desire that fits his will and purpose for our life. So he is a good God, the Bible says. He is a loving God. And I think Nehemiah put it in such a beautiful way when he says, the good hand of my God was upon me. That he says, the favorable hand of God was upon me. And so as I look through this book and read this scripture over and over and over again, asking myself this question, what is it in a man's life and what is it in his relationship to God that he could say, the good hand of my God is upon me, that God has a favorable hand toward me? Because I think all of us would like to feel that and sense that, that we are favored by God. Doesn't mean we are better than someone else. Doesn't mean that we are more loved than someone else. But it means that God works in your life and my life, that it's very evident that he has favored us. That is, that he is expressing his goodness and expressing his love toward us. Well, I think there are a number of things, and if you're wise, you'll jot them all down. For the simple reason that the truth is, all of us want to feel the favor and the goodness of God upon our life. Well, one of the first things that I noticed in the life of Nehemiah is this, that here was a man who lived with a definite purpose in mind. For example, he was the cupbearer of the king, not out of his own choosing, more than likely, because he'd become a slave there in Babylon, but he had been willing to serve the king. And so it had a very definite purpose at that time in his life, and it was, of course, to be the best cupbearer he could possibly be and bear witness of his God, Jehovah. Not only that, when he heard the news of what was happening in Jerusalem and how the gates were burned and the city walls were torn down and the people of God were a reproach, and what we don't realize oftentimes is what the nationalistic spirit of those Jews was. I mean, they were the people of God. They were the chosen people of God. They recognized, they believed that they were the descendants of Abraham, God's friend. And so they saw themselves as a particular, peculiar people, even as God says that they were. And so he was struck and awed by what was happening. And the scripture says he set about to fast and to pray. And his purpose became to do something about the condition of the nation of Israel. That is, especially the holy city. The walls broken down, the gates burned, left them absolutely open to all kinds of attacks of their enemy. And so he purposed in his heart to do something about it. Now he set out to pray, to ask for God to give him wisdom and direction. And it's very evident and very clear that God gave him that direction because of what he does. But here was a man who had a very definite purpose, and he set out to accomplish that purpose. As the slave, the cupbearer to the king, he was good at that. He did it well. When God gave him a different purpose, he did that well. When we say purpose, we don't mean that it has to be some Christian vocation necessarily, as preaching or as a missionary or music or whatever it might be, though all of those are calls of God. But God gives each one of us a purpose in life because we are created as his children. He does have a will and a

man who lived with a definite purpose in mind. And he said, the good hand of my God is upon me. The favorable hand of God is upon me. The second characteristic I noticed in his life was this, that here is a man in whose life prayer is a priority. If we want the favorable hand upon us, the favorable hand of God, we're going to have to be men and women of prayer. Because you see, it's men and women of prayer who are listening to God, who are sensitive to God, who are building an intimate relationship with God. And so when he speaks, they're able to hear. And so when something rises in the life and then there is a challenge, what is their first response? Not to run to their friends. Their first response is as his was, and that is, he said, he set aside days of fasting and praying, and for several months, this is what he did. If we want the favorable hand of God upon us, what is it that God wants from us most of all? He wants an intimate relationship, not service. Service is a result of that. An intimate relationship, building a relationship with us, whereby what? He desires and is able to pour out those extra blessings. His favorable hand is upon us. He was a person in whose life prayer was a priority. The third thing I want you to notice about him is this, that his was the pathway of faith. Here's a man who was governed by his faith in God. And if you'll think about what happens here, he's fasting and praying for several months and asking the Lord to give him direction, what to do. Somewhere in that season of prayer and fasting, God said to Nehemiah, Nehemiah, you're the person that I want to go to Jerusalem and rebuild the walls and the gates. Well, I can imagine that Nehemiah must have said, well, you want me to go? How am I going to go when I'm a slave? When Artaxerxes, the king, all he has to do is to speak his mind and my head is gone. And how am I going to get him to let me leave his service and go back to my people? How long is it going to take? And what is he going to say? And how am I going to do it? So he must have had 1,000 questions. That's why for several months he spent time fasting and praying. What was God doing in this period of time? Building his faith, establishing within him the continuous reminder that his promises to Abraham and Isaac and Jacob, his promises to the nation of Israel were covenant promises that God would somehow, miraculously, in some way, he would fulfill those promises. And he knew it was not the will of God for the holy of holy cities to be in such distress. So several months he prayed and fasted, waited upon God and listened. And so what happens? And you'll notice what he said. He said in this 11th verse of the first chapter, he says, now, O Lord, I beseech thee, may thine ear be attentive to the prayer of thy servant and the prayer of thy servants who delight to revere thy name. Make thy servant successful today. Grant him compassion before this man. Now, how do I know he walked in there with faith? Simply this, because of what he requested. When he walks in, of course, the Bible says that he looked a little sad, and so the king said to him, now, you're not physically sick, so what's wrong, Nehemiah? That this is something in your emotions. And so he said, well, and then he just let it fly, which a cupbearer would never do. He just said, well, and notice how he said it. He said, if you'll notice in verse 3, he says, let the king live forever. Why should my face not be sad? Now, that's rather courageous. Why should not my face be sad when the city, the place of my father's tombs lies desolate and the gates have been consumed by fire? Now, he didn't say this because the previous king, he is the one who did it. He didn't say that. He's wise enough not to say. He said, why should I not be sad? He says, my people, they're living in a desolate position. Then so the king said to him, well, what would you request? Now, why would the king respond so quickly and so affirmatively? Because for days and weeks and months, this man had been on his face before God, crying out to God. He walked in there believing that the God who sent him in there to make the request is the God who said to him, Nehemiah, I'm going to send you to Jerusalem, you to do the work. If God said to him, I'm going to send you there, then God would have to assume the responsibility for making all those things possible. He wouldn't have walked in there making those kind of requests if he'd not been on his knees crying out to God and God assuring him that his God who sent him also would provide every single need that he had. Here was a man who said, the favorable hand of God is upon me. Why? Because he was a man with a purpose in his life. And he was a man who knew how to pray and talk to God. And he was a man who was willing to trust God for every single need, trust him for his divine protection, and trust him for every single thing he needed. Besides that,
He was walking into a situation that I don't see any evidence in Scripture that he had all that

0: skill and knowledge and know-how to get this done. He just knew that if God sent him, God would make it happen. If we want the favorable hand of God upon us, we must learn to walk by faith. We must trust God because, you see, our faith says more about what we believe about God than probably any other aspect of our life. If we believe that God is who He says He is, then whatever He tells us to do, we'll be willing to do it because we can trust Him. If God is not trustworthy, what kind of a God is He? If He is a trustworthy God, a faithful God, a God who is reliably there when He says, I'll always be there, never leave you nor forsake you. Every single promise that He's given, He says, you can do all things through Christ who will strengthen you. Your God will supply all of your needs according to His riches and glory in Christ Jesus. That person who is walking by faith is going to experience the favorable hand of God because God desires to pour out His blessings. And as Paul says, He'll do more abundantly than you and I expect or think. That's the favorable hand of God. He's a man of faith. He's a man who's willing to trust the Lord for whatever the need may be. Then I think there's another principle here, another characteristics of the person who certainly experiences the favorable hand of God, and that's this, that the bottom line, the principle that governs their life is the principle of obedience. Now, I'm sure that when God said to Nehemiah, when he began to talk about the condition of Israel, the nation of Israel, and God, he was probably saying, Lord, send somebody to rebuild the wall, somebody to rebuild the gates. And God began to talk to him about himself. He probably said, well, Lord, how am I going to do that? And probably argued with God as Moses did, and probably like all of us do when God challenges us to do something that we don't quite understand how it's going to work out. But as God began to work in his heart, he was committed to be absolutely obedient. If we want the favorable hand of God upon us, if we want him to be able to pour out his blessings upon us unhindered by something within us, then we must learn to walk in obedience to him, leaving the consequences to him. That's why you can never separate faith and obedience. You can't separate them. Here's the reason. If I obey God and leave the consequences to him, it means I'm going to trust him to handle the results of my obedience. If I really and truly trust him, I'm going to do what he requires me to do. So here's a man whose life is characterized by obedience, willing to do the tough thing, willing to do the difficult thing, willing to do what seemingly was the impossible thing, willing to do what he probably felt very unqualified and untrained to do. But if God said do it, he was willing to do it, and as a result, he could say to those men with whom he spoke there in the very beginning, the favorable hand of God is upon me. Now listen, the favorable hand of God has been poured out in all of our lives at different times. Did you stop to think, wow, how God blessed me? God had to do this. Only God could have arranged this. Wow, God is personally involved in my life. He is excited about what's going on inside of me. Did you stop to praise him and thank him and give him glory and honor and give him all the credit? You want the favorable hand of God poured out in your life? Then the recognition that he's the source and the recognition and praise and honor that belongs to him, that's a vital part of keeping the flow in your life and my life. I want to ask you today in Jesus' name, just take God at his word and accept the fact that he loves you and that the best that he has to offer, his full hands are ready to be poured out to those who will allow him to do so by positioning themselves with these characteristics of purpose, prayer, faith, industriousness, obedience, recognizing the part that pain has, working together with others, being willing to pay whatever price is necessary, looking to him always, giving him the credit and the honor and the glory. It's yours for the asking.
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1: 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So how do we so easily fall into that trap? Here's a moment with Charles Stanley.
3: If you drift from God's word, you drift away from God's will, purpose, plan, and character in your life. When you start drifting away from that, what you've done, you've drifted into the spirit of Antichrist, because you're going to act out those ideas and conduct and conversation that's anti-Jesus. We got to walk above it. And people say, well, I don't understand all that. And after all, look what everybody else is doing. Well, look what everybody else is doing. It's the world system. The world system is anti-Christ. And in our own country, you see more of that than ever before. Isn't it interesting that the more wealthy we become oftentimes, the more sufficient and the more adequate we become, we don't need Him. And so if I don't need Him and I have become materialistic, materialism, in its essence, is anti-Christ, because if I'm materialistic, my mind, soul, very being is wrapped up in how much more can I get, whatever it takes. It's all back to self. Me, myself, and I, and my security is all wrapped up in me. Then the truth is, the Bible makes it clear, our security is wrapped up in our personal relationship with Jesus Christ. And the truth is, if you find yourself consumed by getting more, and having more of this and having more of that, and little thoughts about Jesus, not thinking about how can I walk in His way and trust in Him and follow His will, that very spirit of Antichrist is subtle, but it is very, very, very destructive.
1: Visit us at intouch.org to learn more about living godly in an ungodly world. 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

UCB 2 brings you music there from Leanna Crawford, and we've been talking in a new topic about the favourable hand of the Lord, part two of that study with Dr. Charles Stanley, returns tomorrow morning at 3:15. 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

0: Now, just a heads up, because before you know it, the summer will be away with us. 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
3: I'm Jane Walters, writer and broadcaster. No smoking, no pets allowed, no entry after 10 p.m. Wherever we go, there are signs reminding us of the rules. And these were just the ones when I was on holiday. Do this, don't do that. Is that how you view God or the church? Oh, to be clear, there are rules. A peek at the Ten Commandments confirms that. But listen to these verses from Matthew 11 in the Message version. Learn the unforced rhythms of grace. I won't lay anything heavy or ill-fitting on you. 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You see, it's not so much about the rules, but about God's heart behind them. I love you. I want the best for you. 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

Encouragement, music, and in the word for today here at 4:40 this morning, P-R-A-Y. 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

Well, if the alarm's just going off, a very good morning. And thank you for choosing UCB2. We're going to keep you up to date through the morning with all the day's top stories. But of course, don't forget, with UCB News, there's a whole wealth of story and interview, reflection and points to help you pray over on the UCB Player app.

10 minutes past four. Abby keeping you company just for this morning. And in fact, a new week rolls round as Samuel Ball is back with you on Breakfast here later from five. A good opportunity to start the day in reflection and praise with Still Waters and music here in an hour.

0: Now, tucked away in the parks and alleyways of East London lies one of the city's most vibrant collections of public art. What makes it all the more special is the mending of mental health maladies that transforms its volunteer artists. The sometimes sprawling Roman-inspired masterpieces are the work of the Hackney Mosaic Project and its founder, Tessa Hunkin. Her chance encounter with a mental health recovery group in Westminster sparked a realisation. The meticulous, slow and repetitive art of building a mosaic can offer profound therapeutic value. And over the last 15 years, the project has not simply made colourful public murals out of broken fragments, but it's been restoring pieces of lives broken by depression, PTSD and addiction, while bringing together people of all backgrounds in a shared vision of beautifying corners of the community. For the participants, sorting the glass shards and nipping ceramic tiles, carefully pressing each piece into mortar, demands intense concentration. And like embroidery or knitting, the steady rhythm offers a therapeutic calm and helps interrupt negative thought patterns, quieting the internal noise of trauma and stress while building confidence. One recent project was launched just 2 or 3 years ago following the COVID pandemic to combat employee burnout for healthcare workers and staff at the River Place Health Centre. And the large new mural on the building showcased the name of the practice along with various plants and animals, and it just looks so beautiful. And then in the second phase, the outdoor concrete benches of the health centre were themselves transformed with vibrant floral displays alongside these weekly workshops that local patients would attend in helping create the artwork. It is very much a community effort, but the healing that's going on and the quiet undertaking of care is very much personal. It's quite incredible to read about this. And if you get a moment to see for yourself some of the work by Tessa Hunkin and the team at the Hackney Mosaic Project, well, then do look it up.
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4: Hi, I'm Kieran Kelly from the Christian Institute. I've got quite a collection of music, and I'm quite particular about how it's organised. Obviously, the LPs are separate from the CDs, remember those? Then rock and indie are separate from classical and Christian, and so on. Then within those genres, the bands and artists are in alphabetical order, and woe betide anyone who puts anything back in the wrong place. But what about when we carry this into the rest of life? Do some areas of your life seem very obviously Christian, while in others your faith feels a lot less relevant? If so, you're not alone. Many Christians find it hard to see the everyday relevance of their beliefs beyond personal devotions, church life, and evangelism. But God never intended us to compartmentalize our lives like this. Jesus says, "Let your light shine before men." He doesn't limit that to certain times and places. As Christians, we're called to live out our faith in Jesus in everything we do.

Now, there is a place for prayer and connecting with God in our lives each and every day. But just how do we go about that? What are the facets of prayer? Pause, reverence, ask, and yield help us better understand this value and act of connecting with our Father God. And we're thinking about that in the Word for Today here at 4:40.

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1: The word for today is P-R-A-Y. Pause, reverence, ask, yield. In Acts chapter 6 and verse 4 we read, "We will give ourselves continually to prayer." In her book, 30 Days to a Stronger, More Confident You, author Deborah Smith Perguise uses the word pray as an acronym. Pause, I stop all activity and focus completely on God. Worship is total preoccupation. The greatest honour and respect we can give to anyone is our undivided attention. Reverence. I express my admiration for all his attributes. At this point, distractions start to pop up like dandelions. I will suddenly remember a task I need to put on my to-do list. I've learnt to jot down the task in my journal and ignore the other issues for what they are, mere distractions that can be dealt with later. I've also learnt that praying audibly helps to minimise wandering thoughts. Ask. I ask for forgiveness for my sins, making every effort to be specific. I pray for the power to live a Christian life and ask God to give me a passion for his word and for prayer. I ask for his will to be done in every aspect of my life, spiritually, physically, financially, relationally, vocationally, and emotionally. Yield. I must subordinate my requests to God's sovereign will, trusting that he knows what is best. I strive to maintain a nevertheless attitude. Therefore, I am careful to conclude my prayer by saying, "Nevertheless, not my will, Lord, but yours be done." See Luke 22, verse 42. The old adage that it is not what you know, but whom you know that gives you the advantage in a situation is true, especially from a spiritual perspective. When we have a relationship with God, we understand that he is sufficient to handle any demand placed upon us. That's the word for today on UCB.

0: Thanks for your company over the last few early mornings. It's been a pleasure to keep you company. Lydia Oakes back with you tonight from 12 as our week's series and teaching continues with the team from Life Church in Bath, talking heavenly family at 10 past one and more from Dr. Charles Stanley on the favourable hand of the Lord at 3:15. 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
2: Hi, I'm Kaz McCrone at Cirencester Baptist Church. My Father, if it is possible, may this cup be taken from me, yet not as I will, but as you will. Words from Matthew 26, verse 39. Maybe we don't particularly run past the crucifixion, but instead just fix on the physical pain that Jesus experiences on the cross. But I wonder how often we pay attention to the emotional and mental distress, the anguish he goes through even before the cross. Jesus knows what's about to happen to him. Yet with a soul overwhelmed with sorrow, he still chooses us. My Father, if it is not possible for this cup to be taken away unless I drink it, may your will be done. Luke tells us that the anguish Jesus experienced was so extreme that he sweat drops of blood. Still, he chooses to go to the cross, to become sin, to experience physical pain of crucifixion, and to fight and to win the war over death. All for us.

Travis Cottrell and the King is in the room. Well, a very good morning. Welcome to breakfast. And welcome not only to a new day, which, of course, you know, is a big thing itself, but also it is a new month. Yes, welcome to the 1st of June. My name is Sam Miller. Warm welcome to breakfast as we start our day together. Are you ready?

0: Dimas Cortez, and I'm Ready. Of course, it's a song that gets us thinking about all that God has in store for us for a new day, for our life, this season. And I think, you know, seasons are huge, aren't they, in our lives? We often think about the seasons that we're going through, seasons of change, seasons of ups, seasons of downs. But God remains faithful and ever ready to bless us and encourage us. So the question today, are you ready? Are you ready for what God is going to do? Heavenly Father, we thank you for another opportunity. And this new month, Lord, we pray that you would use it for your glory. And as that song has encouraged us, I'm ready to see what you are going to do and how you are going to work in my life. We thank you, we honor you, and we welcome you. Amen.
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9: Hi, I'm Gaynor van der Burton from FitFish, the Christian wellbeing organisation. Do you stay up late watching TV when you need to get up early? Keep putting off an important task until tomorrow? Or eat a big bag of crisps in the car after you leave an exercise class? You can see what you're doing and you don't really want to do it, but at the same time you feel as if you're out of control of your own actions. I liken it to getting a flat tyre, and instead of mending it, continuing to slash all of the other tyres. It doesn't help us at all and puts us in a worse position, and yet we still do it. We call it self-sabotage. If you self-sabotage, it's likely that you have underlying beliefs that aren't correct and don't stem from God's truth. Perhaps believing that what you're doing won't make a difference anyway, or that it works for everyone else but not for you, or that you always mess it up. What does God say instead? How can you live in the truth instead of living in your limiting beliefs?

United with Lead Me to the Cross. Well, we're not too far away from 5:30, of course, your very latest. Still Waters is on the way. And today, we're looking at exchanging our burdens. Of course, God tells us to lay our burdens down. Take my yoke upon you and learn from me, for I am gentle and humble in heart. Well, how can we lay it down? With full assurance that God accepts who we are and where we are. Well, I know you're going to be blessed. So after this song from Amanda Cook, we'll be taking a walk by those still waters.

0: Recorded live, it is Amanda Cook. Welcome to UCB2, welcome to the home of hope and worship. My name is Samuel, good morning. Well, today we are looking at exchanging our burdens, laying those things down that weigh heavy, as together we take a walk by those still waters.
1: Hello and welcome to Still Waters. I am to grow into who I'm already made to be, a holy saint. In hard times, I need to draw my gaze to Jesus. To those who listen to my teaching, more understanding will be given, and they will have an abundance of knowledge. But for those who are not listening, even what little understanding they have will be taken from them. Jesus is a window from whom I meet God. Meet me, my Saviour. Where am I struggling with the tension of the brokenness of the world and God's redemptive plan? Would you show me today, Father? Jesus, when the demands of the world derail me, thank you that there is an invitation to exchange my burden for something more.

It is UCB2, and that's Marvin Lee Music into you. Before that, Austin French, God is good all the time. And I love the line in that song that says that he is faithful as the sun to rise, and that he'll walk with us every day of our lives. So true, and Lord, we thank you for it. Well, I hope you've had a good weekend, whatever you've been up to. Of course, I'd love to, on a Monday, find out what you've been up to. Maybe doing some jobs around the house. Maybe you've been with friends celebrating birthdays. Whatever it may be, I would love to hear from you this morning. You can send a WhatsApp message if you like. That number is 01782 922 220, or you can email samuel@ucb.co.uk. You'll be reading a few of those out a little later. Maybe this weekend you've been thinking about the faithfulness of God. You've been reflecting on the month of May, and as we are now into June, let's consider that once again.

Well, a new month, of course, it's the 1st of June today. If you're waking up going, oh, I never knew that. Well, you do now. And of course, a new month means new music here on UCB2. We are so excited this month to be introducing you to some new artists, as well as some artists that I'm sure that you've heard of before. Well, a worship collaboration with Telewumi has joined us this month with the C3 Worship Group with a song called Great I Am. And I think you're going to love this.

Yeah, it is brand new this month. Great I Am. And you, Lord, certainly are the great I Am. Well, we'll update you with your latest news at 6. So much still to come.

We will indeed be singing when 1,000 years have gone. Everlasting to everlasting, we will praise and worship Jesus. Well, we can do that this morning, can't we? Absolutely we can. Well, good morning. Welcome to Breakfast. It's Monday the 1st of June. My name is Samuel. Joe Aiken getting us started there. And as we continue to worship this morning, let's join Church of the King as we can come to Jesus just as we are this morning. Isn't that a wonderful thing?

Well, we've got brand new music coming up for you in just a few moments' time. New month, of course, means new music, so more of that on the way very soon. But first, well, of course, I haven't been here to talk about the weather. Last week, of course, was very warm indeed, wasn't it? But it is set to get a lot cooler across the UK following record-breaking May temperatures. 35 degrees Celsius was registered in England and almost 33 in Wales last Tuesday. So what can we expect over the next couple of days? Well, thunderstorms and heavy rain are likely for much of this week, with 17 degrees possible in some places. And that's about average for this time of year. So things have started to level up a little bit. Did you know that actually the 1st of June is the start of the meteorological summer? Yep, so yeah, it's kind of spring. But if you look at things meteorological, then it's the summer, so call it what you will. And I suppose it's a little bit out, isn't it? If we say it's now summer, the weather starts getting a little bit worse. It's tradition. Right, so we'll have a weather update for you very soon at just after your half past 6 news headlines with Peter Wooding. For now, though, well, this is the first airing of a new song of a new month here on UCB2. Brooke Leisurewood, Lauren Daigle and the New Respects all joining together this month for Watchmen.

0: We don't want things to be complicated, and particularly not when it comes to our relationship with Jesus. Your love, Father, is uncomplicated. You love me just the way I am. So I stand here, waiting, longing, seeking, worshipping. And with that in mind, let's get into God's word this morning. Reading from the book of Psalms, chapter 40 and verse 11. Do not withhold your mercy from me, Lord. May your love and faithfulness always protect me. And I know at the start of a new month and, of course, a new day, it's great to pray, isn't it? We can say, Lord, be there for us. Do not withhold your mercy from me, Lord. May your love and your faithfulness always protect me. And we ask these things in Jesus' name. Amen.
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6: Hi, Andy Elms here from Great Big Life. I love it in 1 John 4. Where it simply says, God is love. You see, when God introduces himself, he gives you another name for who he is. We need to understand that love isn't something that God does. Rather, it's who he is. God is love. Turn it around, love is God. And if we want to know God in a deeper way, we need to understand that what Paul teaches about love in 1 Corinthians, at the same moment, he's introducing us to God. Let me give you an example. Let's change that word together today. God is patient. God is kind. God doesn't envy. God doesn't boast. God isn't proud. The list goes on, and then it ends with this. God never fails. You see, God doesn't love. He is love. Today, no God, no love. It's the same thing.

Well, we shall update you with your latest news and weather in just a few moments' time, with music still to come from Sovereign Grace Worship and King D Music. And then we'll be talking about dogs. Dogs of big issue sellers are going to get their very own tabards. We'll be finding out what that's all about and what might be on them.

0: UCB News headlines at 6:30. I'm Peter Wooding. Hundreds more documents relating to Lord Mandelson's appointment as US ambassador are expected to be published today. The previous batch of papers revealed the Prime Minister had been warned of the reputational risk of appointing him because of his links to sex offender Jeffrey Epstein. Domestic abusers could be evicted from social housing before their victims forced to leave. Proposed new housing laws would see courts in England and Wales given powers to transfer a joint tenancy to survivors. Two more people have died in open water-related incidents in the recent spell of hot weather. A woman in her 60s died trying to rescue her dog from the sea near Blackpool, while a teenage girl drowned in the River Wharfe in North Yorkshire. And hundreds of thousands of Arsenal fans have joined a party on the streets of North London as they celebrated a first Premier League title in 22 years with an open-top bus parade. That's the latest UCB News headlines. Your next update in half an hour.
1: Peter, thank you very much indeed. Well, a warm welcome to breakfast this Monday morning. Taking a look at today's weather, where early sunny spells in the east will be turning cloudier with heavy rain spreading north and east. Rain persisting in the west, which could be heavy in places. But elsewhere, sunny spells return to Northern Ireland and temperatures just above the seasonal average, with temperatures this morning, as you're waking up, lows of 13 to highs of 19 degrees Celsius.

0: I think waiting for a bus is slightly different than waiting on God. The expectation of a bus is we kind of know what the bus is going to look like. We know what the bus is going to do. It's going to take us, pick us up and take us where we want to go. But waiting on Jesus, we wait for you. The expectation, the excitement, the anticipation of serving an awesome God who, when we say, Lord, we are waiting for you, we wait with expectation. But what do we do in the waiting? We praise. And if we say, yes, Lord, I will go, then we have to commit to that prayer. And the Lord will give us the grace and the strength to do just that, won't he? Brilliant stuff. Well, Vineyard Worship starts the next half an hour of our program. Good morning if you are just joining us. Just after 25 minutes to 7. Music still to come from King D Music and a bit of Kim Walker Smith. But next, we're taking to the streets and we're talking all things dogs.
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3: Hi, my name's Paul Lloyd from Victory Outreach Manchester. There's a saying I like that goes like this. Blessed are the flexible, for they shall not be bent out of shape. Negatively, this could look like compromise for the sake of comfort, but positively, it can look like being able to change your attitude without compromising your character. And changed people change their environments. There comes a time in the story of God when old methods and mindsets get superseded by a new wave of reality. Jesus spoke about this in John's Gospel when he contrasted old and new wineskins. The reality is, we can't put new ideas into old mindsets. We can't get new results with old behaviors. And we won't see revivals today with yesterday's hunger. So maybe it's time to release something old so we can receive something new.

0: Used to Be Two playing Sovereign Grace music with Jesus, our Judge and Saviour. Now, I was reading this morning that dogs of big issue sellers will get their own tabards to start conversations about their importance to their owners. Now, many sellers are facing homelessness and they're struggling to get accommodation as landlords don't always accept pets. Well, the magazine is calling on the government to make temporary and social housing pet-friendly by default. So, if you're heading out and, of course, you see a dog of a big issue seller, you might see that tabard. When I first read it, I thought the dogs were having conversations, but it's not quite what it's saying, is it? But it's starting those conversations about actually what they face, you know, and, you know, day by day, the struggles that they may come across, particularly those who have dogs for company. Of course, many have them. So, yeah, really hope that this does indeed start those conversations and that we see some good and that we can maybe, you know, see some changes going forward. And may the Lord protect them and give them the strength and the support that they need, and put people around them as well. Amen. And support them the best we can. Right, let's enjoy some more music here on UCB2. This is King D Music.
1: I'm praising with my

You're listening to Breakfast here on Used to Be Two. Good morning. How was your weekend? Well, how actually was your last week? Because we haven't caught up for a while, have we? I've been off. So what have you been up to? You can get in touch and email this morning, samuel@ucb.co.uk. As always, if you have any birthdays, any special shout-outs that you'd love me to do, do get in touch. If it's easier to do that on WhatsApp, you can do that as well, 01782 922 220. Do you know what? I'd love to hear from you this morning. As we together welcome in a new month.

Now, have you ever sat in a tree? What about if that tree was very, very comfortable? I mean, very comfortable. Like, you could sit in it for hours. Well, do you know what? That might just be able to happen. We're going to be meeting a British couple after 7 o'clock who have spent 20 years perfecting their craft. A very comfortable craft at that. More on that in just a bit. We'll also catch up with Sunise. And Bible Bob is back as we send him off on another Bible mission this morning.

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1: UCB News at 7 o'clock. I'm Peter Wooding. We could find out more about Lord Peter Mandelson's appointment as the UK's ambassador to the US when further documents are published by the government later. He was sacked by the Prime Minister after files were published in the US showing his close ties to sex offender Jeffrey Epstein. It emerged the peer failed a security vetting process. Sky's political correspondent Lucy McDade says we're not likely to hear details about that today.
2: What we won't get, we understand, is that UK security vetting document, i.e. the kind of the crucial document that apparently advised the government not to make that appointment because of a number of security concerns. That is because of an ongoing police investigation.
1: Two cases of Ebola are now being investigated in Brazil. One patient travelled from the Democratic Republic of Congo, the epicentre of the current outbreak. The second went to Uganda, which also has confirmed infections. Dr. Amesh Adalja from the Johns Hopkins Center in the US says no one should be alarmed.
3: There's going to be individuals who have traveled out of the outbreak country that come down with the fever. But many of those are going to be false alarms. But we need to run down every false alarm and figure out what's causing the fever, what's making people sick, so we don't miss any of these cases coming out of the outbreak zone.
1: A 13-year-old girl's become the 17th person to die in UK waters in just over a week. It's following last week's record-breaking heatwave, with the search for an 11-year-old boy resuming this morning after he went missing in the River Don in South Yorkshire on Saturday. And people convicted of domestic abuse could be evicted from social housing before a victim's forced to leave. Proposed new laws would see courts in England and Wales given powers to transfer a joint tenancy to the victim, removing the risk of homelessness for vulnerable people. Ministers say it's the first step in giving survivors space to recover and rebuild. That's the latest UCB News. Your next update in half an hour.
4: Peter, thank you very much indeed. Well, here we are once again. Good morning. Welcome to UCB2 Breakfast. My name is Samuel. Let's take a look at today's weather, where early sunny spells in the east will be turning cloudier, with heavy rain spreading north and east. Rain will persist in the west, which could be heavy in places, and sunny spells will return to Northern Ireland later, with temperatures just above the seasonal average. And those temperatures this morning, lows of 13 to highs of 19 degrees Celsius.
5: From the Bible, Jesus answered, "I am the way and the truth and the life. No one comes to the Father except through me." John 14:6.

0: Our Jesus is the light of the world, shining bright today and every day. Amen. Scott McIntyre with that song there starts our 7 o'clock hour. Good morning and welcome to breakfast. It's lovely, so lovely to be back with you. Missed you. Yes, missed spending the morning with you, although I've got to say, I did enjoy a little bit of a lion. A few lions. A few. It's always nice just to get a few extra hours in the morning when you're up the time I am. But right back in the swing of things this morning, and we've got lots to talk about. We'll be talking about some chairs made out of trees in just a little while. But next we're talking about pausing, reverence, asking and yielding. And if you take the first letter of those words, that might just start sounding a little bit familiar. Yes, our word for today is on the way next.
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1: Hi, my name's Jonathan Petz, team leader at Brixham Community Church on the beautiful south coast of Devon. I'm not a big roller coaster rides fan, but at the fun fair, I quite like a visit to the House of Mirrors. As someone with long legs and a short body, I usually find myself looking for a mirror that makes me look more normal. I have this notion that many of us look at ourselves in a distorted way, that we see ourselves not as God designed us, but that the mirrors we hold up to ourselves only offer a distorted point of view. I believe that our own self-image defines the ceiling of our fulfillment in life. Well, I am here to tell you that God sees you differently. Are you ready to see yourself as you truly are?

0: 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Really hope you're enjoying our new songs coming there from RMC Worship. 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More new music coming up for you in our 8 o'clock hour this morning. For now, though, it's time for our daily devotional, the UCB word for today. We're looking at pray, but not just pray. Pause, reverence, ask, yield. And combine those four, I think we could be onto something.
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2: The word for today is pray. Pause, reverence, ask, yield. In Acts chapter 6 and verse 4 we read, "We will give ourselves continually to prayer." In her book 30 Days to a Stronger, More Confident You, author Deborah Smith Perguise uses the word pray as an acronym. Pause, I stop all activity and focus completely on God. Worship is total preoccupation. The greatest honour and respect we can give to anyone is our undivided attention. Reverence, I express my admiration for all his attributes. At this point, distractions start to pop up like dandelions. I will suddenly remember a task I need to put on my to-do list. I've learned to jot down the task in my journal and ignore the other issues for what they are, mere distractions that can be dealt with later. I've also learned that praying audibly helps to minimise wandering thoughts. Ask. I ask for forgiveness for my sins, making every effort to be specific. I pray for the power to live a Christian life and ask God to give me a passion for his word and for prayer. I ask for his will to be done in every aspect of my life, spiritually, physically, financially, relationally, vocationally, and emotionally. Yield. I must subordinate my requests to God's sovereign will, trusting that he knows what is best. I strive to maintain a nevertheless attitude. Therefore, I am careful to conclude my prayer by saying, "Nevertheless, not my will, Lord, but yours be done." See Luke 22, verse 42. The old adage that it is not what you know, but whom you know that gives you the advantage in a situation is true, especially from a spiritual perspective. When we have a relationship with God, we understand that he is sufficient to handle any demand placed upon us. That's the word for today on UCB.

I certainly don't want to interrupt the spontaneous guitar playing at the end there by Lucy Grenville, and Spirit of the Living God, Fall Afresh on Me. And that's a great prayer to pray today. 20 minutes past seven. Now, as you have woken this morning, you might have had a sit down in a chair, an armchair, a chair in the kitchen, whatever it may be. I would doubt that it's actually a tree that you've sat on this morning. I mean, it might be a wooden chair, and thus maybe one day it was a tree. But there are trees in which have become very, very comfortable indeed, and that is the practice of a British couple who has spent 20 years perfecting the practice of sculpting trees to grow into the shapes of ready-made seats designed with living branches. Sounds fascinating. Actually, a great use of it. Alice and Gavin began creating the furniture orchid on their 2-acre English farm back in 2006. But a chair takes around 6 to 9 years to make, to grow, to weave. Each item is dried for a year after being chopped and then sold to customers as artwork valued at tens of thousands of dollars. Yeah. Which I think is fantastic. It's an interesting one, isn't it? You know, you invite people around. Come and take a seat. That's a tree. Yeah. It's all fine. Is it going to hold my weight? Oh, yeah. Absolutely. And these are different types of trees. It's a celebration of God's creation. So, yeah, I quite like this idea. So I don't know where I'd put it. We haven't got the space for that, but, you know. I could just go, just imagine going home to my wife and say, I've bought us a new chair for our living room, have you? Yes, if we can just plant it over there, we'll be all right. Tremendous. Right, Starsky Dim, Bethany Wall now, and Prepare the Way.

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Peter Wooding with your latest UCB News headlines in just a few moments' time. 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

0: UCB News headlines at 7:30. I'm Peter Wooding. It's understood the next tranche of documents relating to Lord Mandelson's appointment as Britain's former US ambassador will be released later. The files are expected to run to over 1,000 pages. He's always denied any wrongdoing over his relationship with paedophile financier Jeffrey Epstein. Concerns have been raised over a contraceptive injection over fears it causes brain tumours, blindness and other life-altering conditions. A group of women are suing over the long-term effects of drug Depo-Provera. A 13-year-old girl's become the 17th person to die in UK waters in just over a week. It's following last week's record-breaking heatwave, with the search for an 11-year-old boy resuming this morning after he went missing in the Redon in South Yorkshire on Saturday. And two more children's sand kits have been removed from shelves because of fears of asbestos contamination. More than 39 recall notices have been issued since November for related products. That's the latest UCB News headlines.
1: Peter, thank you very much indeed. Well, a warm welcome to breakfast this Monday morning. Taking a look at today's weather, where early sunny spells in the east will be turning cloudier with heavy rain spreading north and east. Rain persisting in the west, which could be heavy in places. But elsewhere, sunny spells return to Northern Ireland and temperatures just above the seasonal average, with temperatures this morning, as you're waking up, lows of 13 to highs of 19 degrees Celsius.

It is used to be two breakfasts you're tuned into this morning, and that is Somi Huabamwa, and in his presence. How are you? You doing all right? Thanks for being with us this morning. We are going to send Bible Bob on a mission very, very soon. All you've got to do is guess what and where he'll be heading in just a little while. But first, here's Calvary Music with God Unshaken.

0: Calvary Music with God Unshaken brings the time to 20 to 8. Good morning and welcome this Monday morning. Well, let's catch up with some business news this morning. Now, toy safety fears and a call for more flexible working are just some of the stories making the headlines this morning as Bev Rimmer has this morning's business news.
1: Talks will be held today in a final attempt to avert two 24-hour strikes on the London Underground. Tube drivers from the RMT union are planning to walk out tomorrow and again on Thursday in a dispute over a four-day week. Two more children's sand kits have been pulled from sale in the UK after they were discovered to contain asbestos. Consumer group Which ran testing on sand art trays found on Amazon Marketplace and TikTok Shop. The retailers say the items have been removed from sale. Researchers claim a lack of flexibility is driving mums and dads out of the workplace. The TUC's found one in three parents have left a job because of rigid shift patterns. And Scottish families are being urged to apply for a grant of more than £300 to help with the cost of a child starting primary school. The money can be spent on clothes, stationery and school trips.
0: Bev, thank you very much indeed. Bev Rimmer with an update on this morning's business news here on UCB2.
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0: I would definitely be one of those doing the woo at the end. Yes, Ron Canole. And it is good. A very good morning. And welcome to UCB2. And a very good morning to Bible Bob.
1: Hello.
0: Oh, we've missed you, Bible Bob. Did you miss us?
1: Yeah.
0: Oh, good. Right, Bible Bob. Now, I am going to set you on your mission this morning. Now, Bible Bob, today you are going to learn a skill that involves working with wood and building things that last. A well-known teacher is closely associated with this trade. Okay? You're going to learn a new skill that involves working with wood and building these things that last. A well-known teacher is closely associated with this trade. Okay, so off you go.
1: Let's go!
0: And you've got to work out what skill Bible Bob is going to be doing this week. And here's how you can get in touch.
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0: You will indeed. So yes, all the very best.
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5: Hello, my name is Bruce Rice. I'm the Director of Renew Wellbeing. Waiting for the Lord is not just sitting around going, oh, I'm just waiting. It's making a web to catch his goodness. And when we take time to have these threads, like the spider spinning the web, then we're going to catch what's already there for us. Sometimes the best thing to do, I know when I was teaching five-year-olds, learning to take a pause, we used to take a little pause every hour and just lie on the carpet and have a little listen to some music. And actually, I think the learning goes up when you take time to let it settle in. So just taking time to pause. Think of the spider, think of the web, the time that's spent actively making habits that will enable us to wait for the Lord, to wait for his presence, to catch his goodness. I really hope that you find ways to wait like the spider.

0: Samuel Lane, and a few others there as well, and All My Love. Well, let's head back to our competition this morning. Now, I sent Bible Bob off on a mission this morning, and today he went to learn a skill that involves working with wood and building things that last. A well-known teacher is closely associated with this trade. I thought we'd go easy on a Monday, and it was carpentry. Yes, of course, Jesus knew a thing or two about carpentry, as did Joseph. So well done if you got that one right. I think we should find out who the winner is. Let's do it. And good morning to Julianne, the first winner of the month. Brilliant. Thank you very much, Julianne. And, we shall see you tomorrow, Bible Bob.
1: Yay!
0: Indeed we will. Right, we're not too far away then from your news at 8 o'clock. Actually, do you know what, Bible Bob? I got that wrong.
1: Oh, no.
0: Tomorrow, Anne Henderson's looking after breakfast, so you get, guess what? Another day off.
1: Yay!
0: Almost forgot, yes. Bible Bob's back on Wednesday. Let's head up to your news at 8 with Benjamin William Hastings. Oh, and Blessing Offer.

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1: UCB News at 8 o'clock. I'm Peter Wooding. A second tranche of government documents relating to Peter Mandelson's appointment as the UK's former US ambassador are due to be released today. Previously published files revealed damning communications between the peer and Jeffrey Epstein. Mandelson's always denied any wrongdoing over his ties with the paedophile financier. Today's release won't include information about security concerns during his vetting. Health Secretary James Murray says the level of transparency will be unprecedented.
2: We've been very clear that the appointment of Mandelson was wrong. Parliament then decided that this information would be made public. The government is fully complying with that, and it's important that we honour that commitment to transparency.
1: The US says it's carried out self-defence strikes on Iranian military sites this weekend. It claims they were in response to actions taken by Iran, including the shooting down of an American drone. Tehran says it's retaliated by targeting an airbase used by the US. Two more people have died in open water-related incidents in recent days, taking the total to 17. A woman in her 60s lost her life trying to rescue her dog from the sea near Blackpool. A teenage girl got into trouble in the River Wharf in North Yorkshire, while further south, an 11-year-old boy is missing in the Don at Mexborough. Nick Ayres from the RNLI says people need to be aware of the conditions.
3: The water around the UK and Ireland, on average, is about 16 degrees Celsius. Even throughout the summer months. That can trigger cold water shock, whereas an involuntary gasp if you are entering the water unexpectedly.
1: And a retired Baptist pastor is to appeal his conviction for preaching the gospel within one of Northern Ireland's controversial abortion censorship zones. Clive Johnston, who's being supported by the Christian Institute, was convicted of two charges for holding an open-air service on the fringes of a buffer zone opposite Coleraine's Causeway Hospital last year. That's the latest UCB News. Your next update in an hour.
4: Peter, thank you very much indeed. Well, here we are once again. Good morning. Welcome to UCB2 Breakfast. My name is Samuel. Let's take a look at today's weather, where early sunny spells in the east will be turning cloudier, with heavy rain spreading north and east. Rain will persist in the west, which could be heavy in places, and sunny spells will return to Northern Ireland later, with temperatures just above the seasonal average. And those temperatures this morning, lows of 13 to highs of 19 degrees Celsius.
5: From the Bible. He has showed you, O man, what is good. And what does the Lord require of you? To act justly and to love mercy and to walk humbly with your God. Micah 6:8.

0: A great collaboration there. Steph McLeod and Noel Robinson and Breaker of Chains. Do you know the Breaker of Chains? I hope so. And you know, he knows you by name. I know the Breaker of Chains and he calls my name. He knows my name. Jesus knows me and knows you and loves you. Yes, you. Mm-hmm. Good morning. And welcome to Monday's Breakfast Programme, the 1st of June. Yes, welcome to a new month. If it's your birthday today, happy birthday from all of us here at UCB. Of course, a new month means new music. We're telling you more about that a little later, including a brand new song from a group called One Hope Project. It is called Like Coming Home. But next, we're going to be hearing from the World Health Organization, who recently recommended possible treatments and vaccines for the virus causing the current Ebola disease outbreak. We'll be hearing from World Vision straight after this.
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3: Hi there, I'm Paul Hallam, the lead pastor of the Lighthouse Church, Manchester and Salford. In the book of Genesis, the beginning of creation, we read that the world was empty and in darkness. The first thing God ever created was light. Light is the foundation for life itself. John says that in him was the light, and the light was the life of men. He also goes on to say that God is light, and in him is no darkness. It's amazing today as we recognize that without Jesus, the light of the world, there's only emptiness and darkness, and everything reverts into its pre-created state. Therefore, let's just realize and recognize that in him is life and light.

0: the wonderful Maranatha Praise Band, and we declare Your Majesty. 20 past eight.
1: Daddy, it's time for the school run sing-along song. Woohoo!
0: Schools are back today. Maybe you have an inset day, or you might just be thrown straight back in. Well, either way, we've got a song to sing all this week. Thanks to Abigail for choosing it. We are singing along with Matt Redman and Brandon Lake. And we praise you.

Well, thanks to Abigail for choosing that one this week. And it will be back at the same time at 20 past eight tomorrow, as Anne Henderson looks after the programme just for tomorrow. Right, still to come, we've got brand new music. Oh, yes. One Hope Project and Like Coming Home. And this is a particular great song if you are driving this morning. Mm-hmm. Because it mentions a road. Yeah, I'll be telling you more about that in just a little while. We'll also catch up with Matt as he's here from 9 to tell us what's kind of on his programme. But to take us to 8:30, where Peter Wooding is waiting to update us with the latest, a group that we added to our playlist not too long ago, Woodlands Worship, and All Back to You. I think you're going to like this.

0: UTB News headlines at 8:30. I'm Peter Wooding. Hundreds of text messages and emails relating to Peter Mandelson's appointment as former UK ambassador to the US are due to be released later, but will not see the crucial vetting document that reveals security concerns about his links to paedophile Jeffrey Epstein. A 13-year-old girl is the 17th person to die after swimming in UK waters in just over a week after she was rescued from the River Wharfe in Yorkshire. The RNLI is warning water temperatures at this time are still very cold. The US says it's carried out self-defense strikes on Iranian military sites this weekend. It claims they were in response to actions taken by Iran, including the shooting down of an American drone. And a retired Baptist pastor is to appeal his conviction for preaching the gospel within one of Northern Ireland's controversial abortion censorship zones. That's the latest UCB news headlines. Your next update in half an hour.
1: Peter, thank you very much indeed. Well, a warm welcome to breakfast this Monday morning. Taking a look at today's weather, where early sunny spells in the east will be turning cloudier with heavy rain spreading north and east. Rain persisting in the west, which could be heavy in places. But elsewhere, sunny spells return to Northern Ireland and temperatures just above the seasonal average, with temperatures this morning as you're waking up, lows of 13 to highs of 19 degrees Celsius.

Welcome to the home of hope and worship. Playing music this morning from Jamie McDonald. That is Desperate. Now, we're not too far away from our next foundation event here at UCB, but we're taking it on the road. Yes, this time we are heading to Dudley. And, well, if you are available on Thursday, the 16th of July, well, we'd love to invite you to our next foundation on the road event at the Upper Gornal Pentecostal Church. It's a day that's pretty much going to last all day, 11 until 3, and lunch, free lunch, oh yes, free lunch is included. Praise and worship, which is going to be great. And the guest speaker is Andy Elms. Andy is a passionate evangelist, author, and conference speaker. It's going to be a great day of networking, strengthening leaders. So if you are a church leader, we really would love to invite you to take part in our Foundation on the Road event. Thursday, the 16th of July. You do need to book your place, as we need to know, one, that you're coming, and two, we need to sort that out for catering. So ucb.co.uk/foundation. We'd love to see you there.

Good morning, if you are just joining us. Hello, it's Anita Gill, and that is Spirit of God. Right, it's time to play you a brand new song. New month, new music. And this month, One Hope Project have a brand new song called Like Coming Home. And just looking at some of the lyrics, particularly if you're driving this morning, it says, staring at the road in front of me, I'm asking for your strength to move my feet. I'm here just as I am. Maybe this morning you're waiting on God. Maybe you've been praying. Maybe you're looking forward, asking God to make the next move. Praying this song blesses you this morning.

0: New month, new music. Not a new hat, though, for Matt. I do like your hat, though. I do like your hat very much. Hello.
1: Hello. Welcome back.
0: Well, thank you very much. I've missed you.
1: I've missed you, too. Although I would imagine it's been a bit quieter here than it would have been with you guys.
0: Well, yes. Holiday, half term, paddling pools. Oh, it was so warm as well.
1: Very warm.
0: Oh, I can't stand the heat, but my girls loved it.
1: So good.
0: Really, really nice.
1: And of course, you won't have heard about Timothy Bear.
0: Oh?
1: He went missing in Beartown, Congleton Park last week, but thankfully...
0: Timothy Bear?
1: He was found, yeah.
0: Not the bear?
1: Not the bear of Congleton.
0: Oh, but, bear.
1: A bear from the Brown family.
0: Well, yeah. I was just about to ask, what have I missed? And that's what I've missed.
1: That's one of the things you missed.
0: Ooh,
1: and
0: yeah.
1: Then just over a week ago, Sunday the 24th, Hash Brown turned up in our garden. Hash Brown,
0: I've heard about this.
1: Yes, making a nest. I do have an update on that.
0: Oh, is that a good one?
1: Not for us.
0: Oh dear.
1: No. Sadly for us, Hash Brown did decide to leave the nest without any babies in. So we either assume she's taken the babies with her to an alternative nest, or she decided to go elsewhere to have them. Although we thought there were noises coming from the nest, we did inspect yesterday. Nothing other than a few presents she'd left behind for me to clear up. So that's the end of that one.
0: Well, it happens, doesn't it? Oh.
1: But of course, Spring Watch is on our screens. So
0: indeed.
1: That's going to tick the box.
0: Well, it sounds like it's happening in your garden.
1: Well, it is. And next door, I've got some baby blue tits in the nesting box.
0: Oh,
1: so that's nice to watch.
0: It's lovely, isn't it? God's creation doing its thing. Love it. Well, it's nice to see you. Of course, we played some new music there and plenty of that coming up after 9 o'clock.
1: Definitely.
0: What else can we expect?
1: A couple of conversations.
0: Oh, good.
1: You may remember a while ago, we started talking about One Story, His Glory.
0: Yes.
1: Live.
0: Yes.
1: It's happening this month. We can say that now.
0: It's true. Time
1: in
0: is
1: just
0: ticking.
1: 26 days.
0: Wow.
1: On Saturday the 27th of June at 9:30, we're going to be joined by our comms and marketing executive here at UCB, Paula Cummings, who will be bringing us more detail on the event and some of the other ways we're going to be marking 40 years of ministry as UCB.
0: Ooh.
1: Then at 10 past 11, we're going to be speaking to police curate and chaplain, former police officer herself, Claire Bobby McHenry. I'm going to find out exactly what the Bobby means, whether it's just a nickname because she was a police officer, or whether there's more to it. So they're today's guests.
0: Mm. Well, there we go. Are you asking anything?
1: I am indeed.
0: Good.
1: 1st of June, a whole month to look forward to.
0: Mm.
1: So what are you looking forward to most this month? That's today's question, which you can answer on Facebook, or WhatsApp, or email.
0: Oh, I say.
1: Mm.
0: Well, that's good, especially if your name's June.
1: Exactly.
0: It's a great month for you.
1: Yeah.
0: Yeah. If your name's May, then, you know, that was your month. But June, it's over to you now. Right, Matt, we shall see you in 10 minutes.
1: Thank you very much.
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11: I'm Anthony Delaney from Ivy Church Manchester. Total surrender, full commitment is the way that God's best and biggest blessings flow. The only way God can get the treasure out of the field and into your life, the only way that God can get the pearl of great price to you and to me, is when we make that our greatest pursuit. And you know what? If you try and keep hold of everything in your life anyway, Jesus already told us what's going to happen. You're going to lose it anyway. Surrender is a really good move. The definition of surrender for me is total commitment. It's aligning my heart, my desires, my passions, my motives, my priorities in order to fulfill what God has got for me.

Jamie Howgill and Sovereign King. Thank you so much for your company. It's been great being back with you for breakfast. Alan Henderson looking after the show tomorrow. I am back tomorrow night from 7 for the Southern Gospel Spotlight, and then again on Wednesday for breakfast as per usual. So very, very much looking forward to that. Whatever you get up to this Monday, whatever you get up to in the month of June, may God bless it, and praying that he'll speak to you, encourage you, and that you will know his love more and more each and every day. Singing us out and heading up to your news at 9, here's Leland and Better Word. Have a great day and God bless.

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1: UCB News at 9 o'clock. I'm Peter Wooding. We could find out more about Lord Peter Mandelson's appointment as the UK's ambassador to the US when further documents are published by the government later. He was sacked by the Prime Minister after files were published in the US showing his close ties to sex offender Jeffrey Epstein. It emerged the peer failed a security vetting process. Sky's political correspondent Lucy McDade says we're not likely to hear details about that today.
2: What we won't get, we understand, is that UK security vetting document, i.e. the kind of the crucial document that apparently advised the government not to make that appointment because of a number of security concerns. That is because of an ongoing police investigation.
1: The US says it's carried out self-defense strikes on Iranian military sites this weekend. It claims they were in response to actions taken by Iran, including the shooting down of an American drone. Tehran says it's retaliated by targeting an airbase used by the US. Domestic abusers in England and Wales could be evicted from social housing before their victim is forced to leave. The government's proposing new laws, as Stevie Schilling Law reports.
3: Last year, around 15,000 households were forced to flee their accommodation because of domestic abuse. As the law stands, social landlords are only able to evict the abuser after the victim has left, leaving vulnerable people at risk of homelessness. New legislation would see the courts given the power to transfer a joint tenancy solely to the victim. Landlords would also have to provide suitable alternative accommodation if their safety is at risk. Ministers say it's the first step in tackling a moral failure and will give survivors a space to recover and rebuild.
1: And the co-founder of Christian Mission Group, Operation Mobilisation, Dale Roten, passed away yesterday, aged 88. He founded the organisation along with George Verwer and served for the rest of his life, including 40 years with OM Ship Ministry. That's the latest UCB news. Your next update in an hour.
4: From the Bible. Do nothing out of selfish ambition or vain conceit. Rather, in humility, value others above yourselves, not looking to your own interests, but each of you to the interests of others. Philippians 2:3-7.
5: What a brilliant way to start our week. Being reminded, God first, others next, and ourselves first. When it comes to our interests, but of course, Jesus instructed us, love the Lord your God with all that you are and with all that you have, and love your neighbour as you love yourself. Let's worship together this Monday morning.

Aaron Williams, bringing us to 7 minutes past nine this Monday, the 1st of June. We're officially in the sixth month of the year. Where has the time gone? Not that we want to dwell too much on the past, but we want to look forward and keep our eyes on the prize, the crown that is our promised inheritance. And those words, well done, good and faithful servant. We've got a full week ahead of This Is My Story, some amazing conversations, some brilliant songs to get to know, as we've added some brand new songs today as we start a new month. Speaking of which, I probably ought to introduce you to one of those right now. I'll tell you what it is afterwards. Enjoy.

0: brand new to UCB2 today. That was Jamie Pritchard with My Victory. Now, UCB2 is, of course, the home of hope and worship. Do you need hope today?
1: This is Hope with God. I'm Andrew Palau. Do you need hope? Are you continuously met with pain, hurt, and confusion? There is a life-changing hope that brings healing, and it's Jesus. Jesus is the one who gives us hope, and he desires to have a relationship with you. God is waiting for you with open arms to embrace you and bring peace that your heart is longing to receive. If you desire a relationship with Jesus, you can pray with me now. Jesus, I give all of my pain, all of my life to you today. Take it, I am yours. I believe in you, that you are God and that you bring healing and true life. I ask you, come into my heart today. I need the comfort of your peace. I want a relationship with you. Thank you for loving me. I'm yours forever in Jesus' name. Amen. Always remember, there is hope with God.

0: Taking Ground Music with Thank You Jesus. We interrupt today's This Is My Story to bring you an update on Hashbrown the Hedgehog. Well, over recent days, there have been growing concern from the Brown household that no movement or sound was being heard from Hashbrown the Hedgehog's nest next to the mud kitchen in our back garden. So yesterday afternoon, we decided boldly and bravely to investigate, very gently moving around a few things. Well, it was clear no one was inhabiting the nest and hadn't been for some time. So the decision was made to tidy the nest away into the compost bin, ready for the council to take away and tidy up the entire area. We're wishing Hashbrown and hopefully her brood all the best, as they seem to have made their home in a quieter place than our back garden. But of course, lots of things to look forward to as we're at the start of another month, and that's what I want to ask you about today. Is there something particular that you're looking forward to most about this month? Perhaps you've got something in the diary that you've been looking forward to for a long time. Perhaps that thing is our 40 years of UCB celebration event on the 27th. Time is running out to get your tickets for this, to come along and worship God, give thanks for all that God has done through UCB, and look forward to Him guiding us in the future. Much more detail about that on the way a little later today, but I would love you to answer today's question. What are you looking forward to most about this month? You can comment on the UCB2 Facebook group, send a WhatsApp to 01782 922220 to let me know what's in your diary for this month, or of course you can email me, matt@ucb.co.uk. What are you looking forward to most about this month?
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4: Hi, my name's Aaron Kent, personal and professional development life coach and owner of Elevate Youth. If you go to a store and buy a computer, you are also given a manuscript, which clearly tells you how you can maneuver your way around the computer, and in case something was to go wrong, how you can solve the problem. And you're also given some form of guarantee. If this happens, then bring it back to us. Bring it back to the source, the person who has made and created the computer. If you are consistently surrounding yourself with people who are consistently negative about themselves, about you, about the world, it's very easy for those negative thoughts to then consume your mind. God is our source. God is the one who created us. Read the word, get to know God, and get to know what God says about you.

So we're officially in the month of June, which means there's just 26 and a half days to go until the 27th of June. Why do I mention that date? Well, of course, One Story His Glory Live will be happening that evening at the Bethel Convention Centre in West Bromwich. And joining us in a few minutes to tell us more details and why we're doing it in the first place are comms and marketing executive Paula Cummings will be joining me live in the studio after Bethel Music.

0: And of course, Bethel Music are going to be at Big Church Festival later this year. You could hear Jen Johnson's vocal there. Goodness of God, bringing us to 9:30. But I not realised that actually some of the story behind that song was that it came out of a personal time of Jen just singing out to God when they just heard that they were going to be able to adopt one of their adopted children. And that Jen just kind of thought it was one of those moments of just singing out that was for the Lord and for the Lord only. But later he prompted her to take her phone out and record a little voice note of what she'd been singing. And of course, the rest, as they say, is history. And speaking of history, UCB first began back in 1986, although there's a lot more to the story than that. And coming up later this month, I can say, because it's the 1st of June, we're going to be celebrating that in great style. Joining me in the UCB2 studio this morning is our comms and marketing executive, Paula Cummings. How are you doing, Paula?
1: I'm doing good, thanks.
0: Thank you for having me. Very glad to hear that. Mm-hmm. Not at all. Now, you were on holiday last week.
1: I was.
0: Most important question, were you able to rest?
1: No. No, I never really get much time to rest, but I was away with family, so by the seaside. So, you know, it was kind of a rest, sort of, but not a proper one.
0: Sounds lovely. Well, I really appreciate you responding to my message making sure you were able to be here today. 40 years.
1: I know.
0: It's a long time.
1: And it is.
0: I'm trying to think when I first became aware that UCB was a thing.
1: Mm-hmm.
0: Probably the early-ish 90s, maybe the mid-90s, when I first received a copy of The Word for Today.
1: Yep.
0: I had no idea there was a radio station before that.
1: Yeah.
0: When did you first become aware of UCB?
1: Probably about 20 years ago myself.
0: Mm.
1: So probably, like a lot of people, I'd received The Word for Today over the years.
0: Yeah.
1: That little thing that just pops through the post, you know, every quarter. And my own journey of coming to UCB was because of The Word for Today. It came through the door one day. And I remember the job that I was in, I was starting to think like God was moving me on. And I remember picking it up and thinking, oh, I wonder if they've got any jobs. Flicking through it, you know, couldn't see anything. I won't go into all of the detail, but it would have been about 10 weeks later I was actually working here.
0: Wow.
1: So it was like incredible. I reached out and, you know, had some big conversations with some people. Actually, with Ian Mackey, who was the founder, he invited me to come to UCB and meet them. And and then God just moved all of the jigsaw pieces and here I am. I've been here for nearly 18 and a half years. Even I can't believe it. It's incredible.
0: So while I've got you as a captive audience with the microphone open, what are some of your earliest memories of being here, particularly compared with the setup that we've got now?
1: Oh gosh, it's like night and day. It's so completely different. I think The Word for Today has been so foundational to UCB's story, but actually the vision has always been radio or media.
0: Yeah.
1: It's always been that. That was the original vision that was given to Ian all of those years back. It was all about having the Word of God being broadcast 24/7 to the nation. And the idea was quite simple, that at some point a great move of God was going to sweep across the UK. And when it did, the churches would struggle to cope with the amount of converts that were coming in. And radio, although not the church, not a replacement for the church, would work alongside the church to help disciple all of these new believers that were coming in. And that's always been the vision. It's quite exciting, really, you know. And so over the years, I've watched how the technology has changed, particularly in how people contact us. You know, back when I first started, I think you had to write a letter to the station. And now we're overwhelmed by emails and texts and WhatsApp messages and then social media and it's just exploded, you know. Mm-hmm. So it is quite interesting to see how much things have changed in just 18 years or thereabouts.
0: Yeah, and of course, developments in technology mean that we may now have people who are listening on the other side of the planet and anywhere in between.
1: Absolutely.
0: And it's wonderful to know that the UCB family has grown so significant across the planet.

0: I think it was just last week, I received an email through from someone who'd been listening in Ghana.
1: Yeah.
0: And they wanted to know if there was any way of listening back to a conversation they wanted to share with their wife.
1: Yeah.
0: And you kind of think, as a presenter, you don't sit here expecting to hear from people that far away. The traditional approach to radio, of course, has been that it's based in the country that you're in.
1: Yeah.
0: But, of course, UCB here in the UK is part of a wider network across the globe.
1: Yes.
0: And a couple of years back, we celebrated 30 years of the Word for Today.
1: Yeah.
0: I got to sit down with one of the founding fathers of Christian radio in New Zealand, Hal Short, who we're hoping to catch up with later this month when he pops over to the UK again. But of course, 40 years, we're not celebrating the Word for Today on its own. We are celebrating UCB as a whole ministry, aren't we?
1: Yeah, we are indeed. And I think, well, basically at the moment, we're working on a bit of a book, a history book. So you heard it here first. It's going to be out before too long, hopefully in the next few weeks. And we've just been working with a writer to pull together UCB's fascinating history. And when I first started putting this book together with her, the thing that struck me was that it all started with just this small, impossible dream.
0: Mm.
1: You know, it was a word given to Ian Mackie, originally, who was in New Zealand, and then a group of kind of just incredible volunteers who got together, and they faced such incredible hardship. I mean, it's just an astonishing story. Even as I've been reading it back, I've been sitting there going, wow, you know, and just seeing how God's taken that tiny little thing and grown it into the ministry that it is, like you said as well, global, you know.
0: Yeah.
1: There's UCB International as a whole kind of umbrella group. We are all over the place, you know. There's radio stations in America and New Zealand and Australia and right across Europe.
0: Yeah.
1: Word for Today in multiple different languages. And even Word for Today, I haven't got the exact numbers, but if you added it all up, every single day there must be multiples of millions of people who are engaging with the Word for Today and also radio around the world. So I think for us, it's just exciting to think that God gave somebody a dream that seemed utterly impossible. And for many years, it was impossible.
0: Yeah.
1: And then all of a sudden, in that kind of suddenly moment, things have changed. And it's like, you know, there's not anything we've done either. You know, it's been 100% the hand of God every step of the way. It's just amazing. So I'm really looking forward to celebrating it in June 27th.
0: Yes.
1: Yeah,
0: yeah, so not long to go now. 26 and a half days, they're all thereabouts.
1: Oh, there you go. How many sleeps? Is that what, 26 sleeps? It's going to be great. But we've got 100 Voice National Choir. In fact, I'm in a WhatsApp group for the choir. So I won't give a shout out to them, but I kind of am. They are actually posting how many sleeps it is. They're so excited.
0: Oh, brilliant.
1: So it's going to be a great night of worship and celebration. And we'll have some people from the past who were there. And so it's going to be great. Just fantastic, really.
0: It is going to be incredible. And of course, a couple of years ago when we did it for the Word for Today, so many people came along and were absolutely buzzing. Afterwards, they felt encouraged in their own faith.
1: Yeah.
0: But the fact is, you've touched a bit upon the hardships that people faced back then.
1: Yeah.
0: The majority of people doing this completely voluntarily.
1: Yeah.
0: And one of the biggest areas that they needed to be breakthrough was, of course, permission to broadcast Christian radio here in the UK.
1: Yeah.
0: Several people listening will remember those times campaigning and eventually getting the green light to begin broadcasting. And now we have what's happening now. But the fact is, it wouldn't have been possible, first of all, without God making the way.
1: Yeah.
0: But secondly, without those we refer to as our UCB family.
1: Yes.
0: You know,
1: absolutely.
0: They're the reason why we've been able to continue doing what we're doing and to see growth in so many other different areas. So talk to us a bit, Paul, about the key part that our listeners, readers of the Word for Today, those who pray for us, those who support us financially, how they're all part of UCB's story.
1: Yeah. Well, I think, you know, we often say that UCB is listener supported, or that UCB Radio is listener supported. And we keep going month by month by month because of all of those faithful gifts and prayers as well, which are all equally important. In fact, in the run-up to this event, we started reaching out. We had a quick look on our database. We've had several different databases over the years, but to see if we could find some people who've been with us right from the very beginning. Our records only go back to sort of the early mid-90s, I think, but we did find some people, and we've invited them to come and be our guests at the event just to say thank you. And so many of those gifts, it's just those small amounts, you know, the fivers here, the tenners here, that you might not even miss from your bank account, and you think, oh, that won't make a difference, but oh my word, it does. And it's all of that sort of faithful giving, but also the prayer, you know, so many times, again, going back to reading this book, so many times they would come up against a wall and it would be, you know, the political system was in the way, the broadcasting system was in the way, other human beings were in the way. And they would commit to radical prayer, and they'd go at it and go at it and go at it, and nothing would change. And then all of a sudden, everything would change. You know, the door would swing open. And we're just completely convinced it's because of that. It's the faithful prayer, the prayer that we don't even know about as well. And so many people who've just committed themselves to this vision. Just incredible to see, really.
0: Yeah. So the first part of Ian Mackie's vision was Christian radio in the UK. Yep. We've been doing that for several years and then some. Mm-hmm. The second part is to be prepared for an unimaginable, amazing move of God within this nation. Yep. We're starting to see some really promising signs, but of course, it's not about the numbers. It's not about a groundswell of revival. Yep. It's about individuals having their lives transformed by the power of God's word. Yep. And there's going to be an opportunity to hear some of those stories at this event as well, isn't there?
1: Yeah, oh yeah, there is, absolutely. In fact, we've been filming some in the last couple of weeks as well. I think when you work at a place like UCB, you know, everything's so busy all of the time. There's lots of things. I'm one of the few people that get to see some of these stories that come in, and I never fail to be amazed at the things that come in. And sometimes it's just that, you know, those ordinary small things, person just gets in touch and says, oh, I heard this thing and, you know, it changed everything. And right through to the really dramatic, life-changing stories. Yeah. Everybody's got a story to tell. I could keep you here all day telling you some of them. But, you know, one that always sticks out to me was a chap who, I won't go into all of the detail, but basically he was at the point of ending his life. He was homeless. He was in a right old pickle. And the only thing that he had was a pocket radio. And he used to listen to UCB. And through a whole series of events, a church came alongside him. They, you know, they helped to kind of get him back on his feet. But before all of that, he'd literally gone to a bridge in order to end his life. That was the point. He had this little pocket radio. And as he was really stood there contemplating whether to do it, the scripture started coming out of his pocket from the radio. And I can't remember what the actual scripture was, but whatever it was, it spoke to him about the father heart of God, that God loved him so much. And he made a decision that day not to do it. Yeah. And he went to church. And then every single day after that was another decision, you know, and then he got lots of practical support, mental health support and all of those things. And when you see things like that, you're just thinking, wow, you know, what God can do. It's just, it blows you away. And that's just one of them. There's so many more I could tell you, but I won't do that. But it's just, so we will be hearing some of those stories on the night. And just giving thanks to God for what he's done.
0: When we hear of UCB Radio being a lifeline for people, it literally is. That's just one example of that. Several people have already booked their places to come along on the 27th at the Bethel Convention Centre in West Bromwich, but there is still space for you. So, Paula, why should people book in?
1: Oh, because it's just going to be a great night of celebration. If it's anything like the one we had 2 years ago, we lifted the roof with worship. It was just incredible night. So we're going to be singing songs right throughout the decades, over the last four decades. There's going to be true life stories. Our CEO, David LaRue, is going to be there. If anybody has not heard David LaRue speak before, this is a man who will inspire the very bones of you once he gets started. So he's going to be sharing. There's going to be some people, some special visitors from, you know, who've been part of UCB's story. It's just going to be a great night of celebration. And of course, I'll be there too. But I won't be doing anything other than running around in the background, keeping everything running on track. But yeah, it's going to be a fantastic night. We can't wait. We're really looking forward to it.
0: Yeah, and I know what we're like as Christians. Sometimes we will leave it to the very last second. to book in. But we want to make sure that you guarantee your spot or spots. Invite your family, invite your friends from church along. Hey, why not put on a bit of a coach load from your area to come to the event happening on Saturday, the 27th of June, at the Bethel Convention Centre in West Bromwich. It all starts at 6:30 in the evening and we'll run through until approximately 8:30, with maybe a bit of leeway depending on what the Holy Spirit does on that night. You can find all the details by heading to ucb.co.uk/onestorylive. We would love for you to be there to celebrate 40 years of what God has done in and through you via UCB, and look forward to what he's going to be doing in the future. And Paula, obviously, you've been a huge part of pioneering some of the significant new steps in how we make God's word available for people. UCB Spark has been a significant add-on to what we do, hasn't it? Talk to us a bit about some of the impact we've seen that have.
1: Oh, yeah. So, obviously, we've had Word for Today over the years. And then a few years back, well, we used to have Word for You, which was the sort of youth version of it. And as the world has changed, we knew that young people really weren't engaging with print materials in the same way. Everything's digital. And out of that came a real desire to do something specifically for kids. And having grown up in a Christian home myself, daughter of, you know, Christian missionaries, I know how important it is that that little spark of God's word early on can it will stay with you for a lifetime. Yeah. It has certainly with me. And out of that, Spark became a reality. So it's a kids app. Every day, there's a video devotional based on the Word for Today. It doesn't follow the same pattern as every day's Word for Today, but it's a fun kind of lively video, you know, because you've been involved in filming some of them. And we get various people in the studios and get them to, you know, dance around like, you know, like loons all day and, you know. But we're really seeing some impact from that as well. And our heart for that is if you can sow the word into kids, even at a young age, even if at some point in their life they wander off and, you know, they go and try their own thing, I firmly believe it'll always call them home, because it certainly did for me.
0: Yeah.
1: And that's our heart. So we want to be really investing in future generations, the current generation, finding at the heart of it all, it's about the word of God. You know, that's what it's all about, is making the word of God accessible to anyone, any place, any time of the day, whether they're 5 years old or 95 years old. Yeah. That's the heart for us.
0: And if you're above 95, you're included too.
1: Yeah, exactly. 105.
0: We would love to see you come and celebrate and look forward to what UCB is going to look like in the future. Because the truth is, only our Heavenly Father God knows that. He's the only one that has the blueprint. But of course, it was he that inspired that vision of Christian radio in the UK, first broadcast back in 1986. We'll be bringing you coverage of UCB's story as part of This Is My Story as we head into the latter parts of this month of June. But a reminder to book your place before they're all gone, head to ucb.co.uk/onestorylive, and we look forward to seeing you there. Thanks, Paula.
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3: Hi, my name's Rob Wall and I'm a speaker, writer and coach. Jesus told us that offence would surely come. And one of the things that can be hard for us to comprehend as Christians is this. We only owe people love, but we don't owe all people access. Now that can sound a little cold-hearted and at times selfish. It's not meant to sound standoffish or insensitive, but it is a key relational tip and a demonstration of relational intelligence. We're told in Scripture to guard the heart with all diligence. Now that doesn't mean we put walls around our heart, but we do put gates around our heart. When walls are around our heart, no one can get in. But when gates are around our heart, we can open the gate for people that have shown us from past behavior that they can protect us, they can encourage us, they can love us. And so we're not being irresponsible with our heart and emotions. We're stewarding it well. Remember, Jesus took three up to the Mount of Transfiguration. He took three up to the Garden of Gethsemane. He didn't feel the obligation to please everyone because he knew his primary responsibility was to please his Heavenly Father.

Taya with All About Jesus here on the home of hope and worship. ucb.co.uk/OneStoryLive is where you can book your place for our event later this month. But right now, it's time for us to worship our way to the latest UCB news with Peter Wooding.

The Sound, with all things bringing us to 5 minutes past 10. Well, it looks like a very busy month ahead for some of you, dear friends. Claire's looking forward to her church weekend away in Overstrand. Peter's saying, selling our house so we can move into a bigger house for God's purposes. Rosemary is looking forward to new beginnings. She feels so fresh about that. Rachel says, seeing my daughter and son-in-law next weekend. And David says, going to CVM The Gathering to steward and serve about 1,500 fellas. I love that. And there it is. Joy saying she's looking forward to UCB's 40-year celebration. It's all happening on the 27th of June. Details at ucb.co.uk/onestorylive.

Pope Stream Worship with We Wait for the King here on UCB 2. More great music on the way, including a brand new song from an artist called Lloyd Nix, who you may be familiar with. We're going to be thinking about God as our protector and hearing some of what took place at an 80 years of Bible Society across the globe. What a history that is, but of course a promising future ahead as well. Let's continue things right now with Gas Street Music, Millie Ferguson and Taku Mandara. This is Keep On Proving It.

0: Barrett with Build My Life, and his dad, Marty Barrett, pretty much stole the show on Friday at the Caleb Fan Awards in the United States. 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And many people getting recognised for the work that they're doing for the kingdom. 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
1: 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It's time to start looking forward to Big Church Festival. 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

0: RCB will be there, broadcasting live. 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
1: You've had an amazing time tonight. 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
2: Hi, this is Kaz McCrone from Siren Sister Baptist Church. Storytelling is massively important in all cultures. Why? Because it helps us to learn and to develop our thoughts and even change our actions. Storytelling in the church is central to our learning and growing. We hear stories daily of things that are wrong in this world, of war, of natural disasters, and even of crime. It can leave us wondering if God really is at work. Paul, writing from prison to the Colossians, could have focused on his imprisonment, but reminds the church that the gospel is bearing fruit and growing through the whole world. This is also true today. But when we forget to share those individual stories and to celebrate what God is doing, is it any wonder we become disheartened? What stories or what testimony do you have of God at work in your life that you could share to encourage and remind others that the gospel is bearing fruit and growing today?

are simply the natural overflow of a heart that recognizes it has been forgiven. Matt is known for so many different songs.

Today's classic praise track from Matt Redman was Dancing Generation, and that version from his 2004 live album Face Down. Although an original studio recording was first made as part of Matt's earlier album in 1998, Passion for Your Name, but the Face Down live version is one of the most widely recognized today. The chorus of the song famously declares, "And we'll be a dancing generation, dancing because of your great mercy, Lord." Matt Redman's core message is that joyful dancing and shouting are simply the natural overflow of a heart that recognizes it has been forgiven. Matt is known for so many different songs, intimate songs of worship, those that encourages to worship during trials as well as triumphs. And that, one of his more upbeat offerings, today's classic praise track.

0: New music from Lloyd Nix added today, and it's called A Little More. Christian leaders from around the world and across different mission agencies and churches have gathered to mark 80 years of United Bible Societies. But for the chief executive of the Bible Society here in the UK, the trip was about more than recognising their past achievements. It was also planning for the next 80 years of mission. Paul Williams told UCB Current Affairs presenter Ashley Andrew what it was like being at the two different global gatherings in Indonesia.
1: It's easy to say that it was very diverse, but I think to experience the global church is very powerful, I think. You almost have to feel it. In my life, I've been a bit of a critic, I'll be fair. I mean, perhaps most of us default to this, of the church. But I think in a gathering like that, you begin to see something of the glory of the church, its longevity, its power in weakness, in such a diversity of places, and yet the ability to meet people you've never seen before and have such an intimate encounter with Christ in prayer together, in worship together, you know, in reading scripture together, and then in working on mission together.
2: What are other nations seeing that we're experiencing too, amidst the backdrop of what we're seeing across the globe, you know, wars and rumours of wars and cost of living and all of that? What other common traits or common occurrences are you seeing?
1: What was informing both of these gatherings was something called the Patmos research, which we undertook with the Gallup organisation, interviewing over 90,000 people around the world, face-to-face, lengthy interviews, to understand their attitudes, not only to the Bible and Christianity, but of course these were nationally representative population samples. So we were interviewing quite a lot of Muslims, quite a lot of Hindus in different places, and, you know, asking about their attitude to the Bible, where we were allowed to ask that question, but also their own faith. And I think there are probably, you know, three big things that came through most clearly. One was the world is becoming less secular. You know, there is a resurgence of religion worldwide, including in those parts of the world that we have previously thought of as the hardest, sort of most secular parts of the world. So I think that's one thing. The second thing is that a lot of that interest, openness to faith, including and perhaps especially Christianity, is led by young people.

0: Actually, that's true not only across Western countries, but right around the world. And we have found spiritually open, significant audience groups of young people in Muslim countries, in Hindu countries, who are dissatisfied and are seeking better answers for their lives. And they are wanting to reach out and engage other possibilities. You know, it's not necessarily immediately Christianity, although often actually it is. And then you won't be surprised if I tell you, given you know, I lead the Bible Society and this is a Bible Society gathering, Bible engagement was very much at the center. And I think that's, of course, the focus of the Bible Society movement, but also many agencies recognize that the Bible is an incredible asset in reaching the spiritual seekers. It's an asset in mission, but it also is a place of unity. And that we have marginalized the Bible, perhaps the secular critiques have undermined our confidence. So one of the things that goes along with that retreat of secularity is we really want to recenter the Bible in everything we're doing across the churches, across mission. So that was another big theme of the conversation.
1: That was Paul Williams, the chief executive of the Bible Society here in the UK. And for more about what's happening at home and abroad, including how Christians are bringing hope beyond the headlines, check out UCB News on the UCB Player app. Now, we're going to dive into God's Word next, thinking about God as our protector with the help of In Touch Ministries. We'll be turning to Psalm 121, verses 1 to 3. That's Psalm 121, verses 1 to 3, after Guillaume and Renee.

We turn then to Psalm 121, a song of ascents, which means it would have been sung as pilgrims made their way to Jerusalem. I lift my eyes to the mountains. Where does my help come from? My help comes from the Lord, the maker of heaven and earth. He will not let your foot slip. He who watches over you will not slumber. Psalm 121 describes the safety that is found in the Lord. Today and tomorrow, we're going to be thinking of several verses to better understand how we are truly secure in God. I will lift my eyes to the mountains. From where shall my help come? My help comes from the Lord. When this psalm was written, robbers hid in the mountains, waiting for travelers to become their unsuspecting victims. Not only that, but wild animals also posed a threat. Our lives can be like mountainous territory. Do you wonder what dangers lurk in the future? Thankfully, the Lord is our helper. He is able to protect us regardless of what lies ahead. He knows everything and has all the power necessary to rescue us. He will not allow your foot to slip, as we read in verse 3. God has provided everything we need in order to avoid sin. The Holy Spirit directs and empowers us, and the Word lights our path. Yet at times, we choose to sin. Even then, He upholds us, enabling us to walk in His way. These opening verses focus on the Lord's ability to protect us. Whether trouble originates with others, external circumstances, or our own sin, we can find ourselves in danger and at risk. Thankfully, we have a loving Father who leads us to safety.

0: Cody Carnes with Christ Be Magnified. A very good morning to Ashley. Thanks for your WhatsApp, Ashley. He's been letting me know that he's also looking forward to going to the Christian Vision for Men gathering weekend in a field near Swindon this year. He says that there's actually an address on Google Maps for the gathering. Over 1,500 men gathered to worship Jesus with great teaching and testimonies. And also, there's a lot of fun activities and a football tournament beside. If I was free, I'd definitely be going along. And we're encouraged to bring non-Christian family and friends along as well. And each year, over 100 men give their lives to Jesus. Praise the Lord. Praise the Lord indeed, Ashley. Thanks for bringing us a bit more detail on that. But what are you looking forward to about this month of June that we now find ourselves in? Get in touch on WhatsApp on 01782 922 220, email matt@ucb.co.uk, or comment on the UCB2 Facebook group.
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4: Hi, Craig Denham here from Love Church Scotland. When I tell people the Lord can use them for his purposes, I'm often met with responses like, how can the Lord use me when I mess up so much, when my marriage is so far from perfect, I lose my patience with the kids all the time, my prayer life is so inconsistent, my church attendance is so erratic, my moods are so unpredictable, my habits make me feel so guilty. While battling cancer, one friend told me, I've been used by God to minister to people during this illness more than I ever have before. Even if Jesus doesn't cause the circumstances, he can definitely use them. There is nothing quite like watching another believer live above their circumstances to inspire you to do the same. And there's no better way of getting free than helping others untie their ropes while you still feel bound yourself.

It's 5 minutes to 11 o'clock. Lucy Baxter will have the latest UCB news for us shortly, and then I'll tell you more about our second guest on today's This Is My Story, Reverend Claire Bobby McHenry. The Bobby, I think, might be a nickname relating to what she did before she became a curate and police chaplain.

Well, from lighthouse to flashing blue lights, our second guest on today's This Is My Story is the former detective superintendent leading murder investigations in the Lancashire Constabulary. Well, she describes having a conversion experience out of the blue. She's now the Reverend Claire Bobby McHenry, a curate and police chaplain. We're going to be talking about some very serious subjects during the course of our conversation. So if the kids have an additional day off school due to an inset day or something, I'd like you to bear that in mind. But we make no apology for covering some of the more serious matters here on This Is My Story. Reverend Claire Bobby McHenry joins us after this next song.

0: Grace Beyond the Grave has set me free. It's 10 minutes past 11, but what does grace look like when your job is to make sure that justice prevails? It's an interesting question, isn't it? Before we get too deep, let me introduce you to our second guest on today's This Is My Story. Joining me up north from Lancashire, it's a privilege to welcome along to the show the Reverend Claire Bobby McHenry. What's the Bobby all about, Claire? Explain.
1: Well, when I joined the police many years ago, everybody seemed to have a nickname. And when I prior to going in the police, people were calling me Bobby because I was going to be a Bobby.
0: Yeah.
1: And when I went in the police, it seemed to catch on, and it followed me through 30 years of police work. And sometimes I even attended court and it had me down as Bobby. So ridiculous, really. But the nickname stuck, and I've got a lot of fondness for it now over the years.
0: Definitely. Now, I've already shared with our listeners that 30 years in the police, eventually rising to the position of detective superintendent, leading murder investigation, that is not work for the faint-hearted. But, of course, policing wasn't potentially the original trajectory that some people in your secondary school recognised within you. Share a bit about growing up, because you went along to a Church of England primary school and then a private Catholic secondary school. What did people spot within you when you were kind of in your pre to early teens?
1: Well, I certainly think my parents are still trying to figure that out, actually, looking back. I had a very privileged upbringing, in fairness. I grew up in a country farm in the middle of the countryside in Ribble Valley, and ended up at a private Catholic school, basically because the school had just been bought from some friends of my family, the actual school, and had been set up. So I think they got me in a bit cheap. I wasn't, however, a Catholic. And on one of my very surprising parents' evenings, bearing in mind I wasn't the best student, I was a bit of a giggler, and for some reason they took my parents aside and said that they thought I had a vocation to become a nun. I think it was based on the fact that I loved the RE, and I did feel I've always had a niggle of faith, although my family haven't been particularly faith Christian people. Well, they're very Christian people in their actions, but they weren't active Christians. So it was a bit of a shock to them when they found out that I wasn't actually a Catholic after all. It all went a bit downhill from there.
0: But you described there having a kind of niggle of faith and a keen interest in some of the things that you were studying in school when it comes to scripture. So in terms of that announcement that potentially they saw a vocation as a nun, obviously your parents laughed it off. What was your reaction at first?
1: I remember feeling devastated, actually, that it had all been brushed under the carpet and laughed off. And I think in hindsight, I know, looking back over the last 40 years or so, that I've always felt a draw to faith. Yeah. And it's been something that I've kind of avoided, I think. I remember being in somebody's funeral once, and I didn't know them that well, but I wanted to get out of the church because I remember sitting in my car and holding my steering wheel and sort of shaking a bit and thinking, I don't want these emotions, I don't want these strong feelings every time anything of faith comes near me, which of course has all come to fruition now, and I'm embracing it fully.
0: Yeah, that niggle has certainly increased significantly. Before we talk about some of your time in the police, explain to us how that first becomes part of your pathway, because it feels to me like the possibility of becoming a sister in a convent is quite far removed from training to become a police constable.
1: It is indeed, and I'd love to say there was a great story behind it, but if I'm absolutely honest, I left school and did some a beauty therapy and hairdressing training and some low-level modelling, and the low-level modelling turned out to be working on stage with a magician in a little sparkly number. And I think my parents were just at this stage like starting to get panicky. And it was a suggestion from a member of the family, why don't you apply for the police? And in fact, my mum filled in my first application form, which is hilarious really looking back, and I think it was to keep me on the straight and narrow, which it certainly
0: it certainly has. And of course, when we've spoken to police officers, retired police officers, one of the recurring things that comes up, as we've heard in past appeals, is that those of us who are civilians completely underestimate some of what police officers have every background and every level are exposed to on a daily basis, the things that they carry around with them. And certainly that will have been something that you've learnt the hard way. So talk to us a bit about how, for many police officers, not all, their hearts can become very hard. And I would assume this is coming from the aspect of needing to protect themselves and protect their loved ones, is it not?
1: Yeah, definitely. Well, I suppose I better start by giving you a bit about my career so that you've got the sort of picture. So I was 20 years as a detective, 30 years in the police altogether. I was mainly in public protection. So that covers everything. Some of the areas that I managed as the years went on. 1,800 dangerous and sexual offenders. Online child abuse teams, I managed those. I managed criminal investigation, so that would cover rapes and robberies and everything, rape and sexual offences, child sexual exploitation teams, and I even went on the mounted branch actually at one point. So it was always within public protection, and I think that's where a lot of the PTSD and the struggles that police officers have, and I'm really quite passionate now about those things as a police chaplain going back in. Of course, we've jumped a bit here. Yeah. We've jumped 30 years. But going back in, the cops today are facing increasing workloads, cancelled rest days, constant exposure to violence and trauma. They've got long shifts. The strain on family life cannot be underestimated. The lack of sleep. Public scrutiny is massive for the police these days. They get verbally abused, you know, on a regular basis. There's a macho culture which doesn't help. A very unappreciative audience. You know, police used to be really respected, and sometimes we know that that's not always the case. One thing I deal with a lot now is people who are undergoing the complaint system. So if a complaint against a police officer, the amount of time that goes on before it's resolved, a necessary investigation, absolutely. But the stress and then the awful explosion of criminality online.
0: Yeah.
1: So imagine that 50% of what an officer does is online, based online. So the one thing that I'm passionate about trying to help people with is so many officers have to view online indecent images of children. And when you think about that and you break it down, there can be, per offender, approximately 60,000 images. And these officers are dealing with 20 offenders at one time. So those officers then have to go home to their families after, with all these images in their minds. So there's a lot of you know, this enforced viewing of indecent images of children, animal cruelty, extreme violence, are things that your eyes cannot unsee once they've seen them, you know, and that's the point that, you know, these people are having to view this material, but then they have to go to court and they have to show the jury. So they're traumatised again. They have to show the judge. They have to show the defence team. So each time those 60,000 images, you know, then they've categorised them into the worst ones. And those worst ones are shown again and again for each offender. So to give you an idea of the trauma that the police officers have, and one of the passions that I've got is trying to champion welfare reform alongside a lot of other people in police officers and what they have to face, really.
0: Yeah, and it's completely understandable why so many police officers see breakdown in relationships and why they have such hard hearts towards God, because so many of the things that they're subjected to, they think, how could there be a good God with the amount of things that they have to deal with and things that get talked about within their teams? So I have to ask you, Claire, at what point in your journey do you really start to consider there is a God, there's a God who is love, and he wants a relationship with me? Because I know you describe your conversion as coming out of the blue. So talk to us about what happened.
1: Yeah, so I think following on, I did have a conversion experience, which I'll come to, but in hindsight after that, I could see that God was with me throughout my career. Mm. And I believe that I've been really protected throughout my career. So, for example, for a good 5 years, I was the lead investigator for child death investigation, which is, as you can imagine, is as traumatic as you can imagine. Mm. For the people that you're dealing with on the worst day of their lives, and for yourself. And just to give you a sense of that, a friend of mine had a child and asked me to hold the child. And I held that child. It was the first live child I'd held, but I'd held about 40 deceased children.
0: Gosh.
1: Prior to that, so it's that sort of gives you the idea of that kind of environment that I was working in. But I have to say that attending post-mortems of adults and children and dealing with the most tragic of cases, there were many times along the way where I was linking in with God, you know, very much so. I knew that God's presence was there. Whether I chose to acknowledge it by, you know, overtly, but I certainly acknowledged it in silent prayers, I think is probably the best way to describe it.
0: Mm.
1: Now, going on to the end of my service, it was probably in the last year or so, we had a chaplain who at the time I thought was rather annoying chaplain. he was somebody who buzzed around the police station. I love him to bits now, but at the time I thought he was rather annoying me officers a little bit. he heard me talking to some police officers. I used to do some work trying to get officers who failed the promotion exams to get through the exam and how to do that. And I must have been talking to them about being a visual person. So if I was learning about railway law for my exam, I would draw myself a little train and that's how I would do it. And he must have heard this and heard me say I was a visual learner. The next day, my secretary said, that chaplain guy's been in and he's put something on your desk. And he'd put a children's or youth Bible, full colour Bible on my desk with pictures all the way through. And I just thought, what a beautiful thing to do, you know. Yeah. That didn't have any particular effect on me other than that, again, it was something I almost didn't want to read the Bible again. You know, I was a little bit... But then a few weeks after that, and maybe that had an effect on it, who knows, I had an absolutely overwhelming experience with meeting Jesus, and my faith was embedded from that overwhelming experience that came out the blue, I have to say. People say, oh, well, it was... it was a road to Damascus moment. And I said, no, it was more an Emmaus, you know. Mm. You know, as you're walking along with Jesus and suddenly he makes everything clear to you and your eyes suddenly open and I could feel that at the time. I didn't see it at the time, but looking back, I can see that Jesus was always by my side.
0: Yeah.
1: And to me, faith made so much more sense of the world, the real world, you know, participating in what's really going on. Mm. When they say that you lose your life to find it, it really resonates with me, because I felt at that moment that, you know, I was losing my life to see the real light of life and where it was all leading, and that God's always in it with us. And I do resonate with when they say that God can suffer with us along the way.
0: Yeah.
1: You know, and I definitely And I feel like I lost my life for something that was far greater than myself, you know. So it sounds a cliche, but it really suddenly made sense of the world to me. And then the Holy Spirit comes with a whacking great power sometimes, doesn't he? And
0: yeah. And
1: then I didn't want to go in a church. It wasn't something I thought I understood. I will have to say, in this experience, not only did I feel totally loved in everything I've ever done, including my mistakes, and I felt a total love that I can't explain very well in words, but what I also saw was my entire life. And in that life, I saw where Jesus was. So that was what I was shown. And then from that, there was a calling that came out, which was basically to turn that back out into the world. You know, turn those blessings that you've had. I've had a very privileged life. Turn it back out into the world. And that was that. But the Holy Spirit had other ideas and dragged me to a church. I went in almost kicking and screaming, actually, to a local church that was open on a Sunday. I was a detective, so I knew it was open. You know, I could work that out. and I went in almost in tears. However, it was the best thing I ever did. Very soon after, due to circumstance, I ended up running some of the services. And when I was behind the altar, I had another powerful experience where God showed me how his work comes through the altar, through the church and into the world. So I'm very much a priest that believes in we've got to be in the world, not just stuck in a building. So that was how I came to faith.
0: Fantastic. Well, we'll unpack some more of your story and how things have developed following retiring from the police, but going back in to visit and maybe be annoying like the other police chaplain you were referring to. After we've taken a short break for a brand new song to UCB2 today, this is Southeast Worship with How Great, How Great.

0: Our second guest on today's This Is My Story is the Reverend Claire Bobby McHenry. Bobby, the nickname that was given to her when she first started police training, and it certainly stuck. But you were sharing with us, Claire, about that conversion experience, how the Holy Spirit just turned up and you knew undeniably that Jesus had been walking with you every step of the way. I would love to be a fly on the wall, a conversation between you and Jesus looking back over the past. But of course, we want to talk about the new chapter that your faith in Jesus brought. And part of that involves your confirmation service. You were confirmed alongside other people when the time came. And it was the Bishop of Lancaster, the Jill Duff, who was presiding over that, wasn't it? Tell us a bit about what took place specifically, because I know that Bishop Jill often prays and gets words from the Holy Spirit during a confirmation. So what was the case for you?
1: She does indeed, and I'd heard about this, that she may say some words that the Holy Spirit's given her when you confirm. I went through confirmation training. I was very late in my life. I was in my late 40s, was it? And I'm now faced with the confirmation. So I go, and I was with two people in particular. There were hundreds in the church, so she didn't know any of us. But the there was a lady who I'd trained with, who was a very attractive, young-looking woman, but actually she had three children and was a nursery nurse, so she was very children-focused, even though she didn't look like it.
0: Yeah.
1: Also, there was a little boy training with me who was incredibly shy, but when we asked him to do a Bible reading, he literally shouted it out, you know, he boomed it out. So these were the people that I went with. So we were sat there, and there was lots of people being confirmed, and then we went up, and first of all the lady went up and she knelt in front of Bishop Jill, and Bishop Jill laid hands on her and said, your entire ministry is around children is what God is calling you to, which was incredible because she just did not look old enough to have a child, never mind three and a nursery nurse. So she came back and was, wow, that was amazing. And then I had to go up with the little boy, and I had to drag him up because he was really nervous. He was pulling back, which is typical of his shy demeanour.
0: Yeah.
1: He knelt in front of her and she prayed. And then she said to him, your name is Thunder, because when you speak, people will always listen. And I thought, wow, that was incredible because of what she said. But then she came to me, and I was dreading this because I'm thinking she's probably going to say to me, you need to read your Bible, Ma. You've only just turned to be a Christian at this late stage. Anyway, it was very quiet, and she looked at me, and then she prayed again and looked again. And then she said to me, your voice needs to be heard in the Church of England. The Church of England needs to hear your voice. Come out from under your bushel and speak to the Church of England. Well, you can imagine I was pretty horrified because I was thinking, what on earth can I tell the Church of England? I know nothing about the Church of England. But amazingly, the day after or the day after that, I received a phone call from somebody in the diocese who didn't know me, I didn't know them. And they said, are you the retired detective superintendent who's the safeguarding lead for the police in Lancashire that's just retiring? Because the police have put us in touch with you and said that you will be the ideal person to do our past case review in safeguarding for the Church of England in Blackburn Diocese. And so I went, no, I'm coming up to retirement. I've got plans, and then stopped myself and went, actually, I'll come and speak to you. Mm. So for a year, I did the past case review for Blackburn Diocese, and then later Chester Diocese, actually, where you go through all the files and look for safeguarding failings and to rectify those and to speak into the church.

0: Church of England about safeguarding, which I have to say both dioceses were very open to and gave me free rein, you know, go in any room, any look in any document, and they were very for that. So I did speak into the Church of England, and her wishes came true. So I did tell her about that, actually, about two or three years later, and she, of course, couldn't remember it at all. But that's the Holy Spirit. It's the Holy Spirit doing it, isn't it?
1: Yeah.
0: So wonderful.
1: And of course, your voice continues to be heard in the Church of England now as you're a serving curate and police chaplain. Now, I know many people would think that having not been in church for so many years would potentially hold you back and make ministerial training a lot bigger of a challenge. What was the case for you, Claire?
0: You know, when I went into theological training, because, of course, who wants to do a theological degree in your 50s or head into your 50s? I thought I'd be very disadvantaged, but in all honesty, I found that it was a freedom, really. It was amazing to go to college. I went to Emmanuel College. Amazing. It was very Jesus-focused, you know. In fact, Michael Layden, who's now just been made a bishop, actually, but who was the college lead, he said, if you're stuck on any question, Claire, answer Jesus and you won't be far wrong. But to research and hear about the ethical brilliance of Jesus, you know, his lifestyle, how he treated people, was just incredible for someone who was who had knew him in the heart but didn't know enough about him, you know, genuinely. In fact, Bishop Philip here talks about knowing Jesus or knowing him in your heart. And I almost did it the wrong way around. I knew him in my heart, then I had to know him a bit about him, you know. And a lot of Christians coming into church, they know all the stories, they know when to stand up, sit down, might not know him in their hearts, and that's something I'm passionate about. What I found amazing was the denominations, the traditions, you know, and I thought that would really throw me. And, you know, whether you wear wooden chalice, beautiful gold chalice, robes, no robes, whether you're a Baptist, a Methodist, you know, all those things were, I was just learning like a sponge, really. And people's diverse theology, you know, women priests or no women priests, those kind of things, you know, which can be persuasive either way when you read it with an open mind. But there was Christ-centered behaviour from most people, you know, I have to say. But I was listening to a podcast the other day. Angela Tolby was on the Godcast, and she said, don't dismiss dissent by refusing to let it be heard. You know, we need to hear a range of voices. I really believe that. I believe in disagreeing well and talking about things, you know. So when people throw things at me, you know, when I'm talking about faith, I love it because I want to discuss it, you know. So it was a really good place. It was just like a sponge, really. You know, I wasn't the best theologian by a long way, but I enjoyed it. And then after that, obviously, you're made deacon, and then you're made priest. And those experiences are absolutely incredible. And working in a church now, weddings, funerals, you know, being at people's bedsides when they're at the end of life is just such a privilege. And I really, you know, we've just gone through Pentecost, haven't we? And when we talk about the living waters of Christ bubbling over through the Holy Spirit, it's incredible. It's not just incredible words, but the more you give yourself to over to the Lord and less of you and more of him, it's incredible that power's here now, you know. And so I'm quite obsessed, actually, about talking to people about faith. I feel like it's really important. It's the most important message. It's almost like if we believe our own hype, why aren't we doing more of this? Because it changes lives. It is life, you know. So wonderful stuff, really.
1: Yeah, exactly. And it all stems back to that out of the blue conversion experience that you had, that you understood how much your Heavenly Father loved you and recognized that you needed to be part of sharing that with other people. And obviously, considering 30 years in the police force, you would have come across a lot of people that have never heard that message. So talk to us about your approach to evangelism, Claire.
0: Well, the first thing is, it's really interesting being someone who has, you know, walked to a town centre and been Bible bashed a bit, you know, and avoided people like the plague. So it's interesting then being on the other side of it, where you've got this message that you want to get out, and how do you do that? So what I tend to find is that before I even speak to people, I almost joke around these subjects, but they're very serious, but you have to say to somebody, excuse me, you have to say to somebody, they'll say, you know, let me think, Christianity causes wars. And I'll say, yes, there have been wars caused by Christianity. That's a boulder on the shoulder. Let's get rid of that one. Let's throw it away so that we can find Jesus in this. And priests commit crimes against children. Yes, very, very rarely, but they do. And it's terrible. Let's get that off our shoulder, because that's holding you back at the moment. Let's get that. We're not forgetting it. Really serious, but let's, you know. Church has treated me badly. That is terrible. It's absolutely, it's awful. And it's their lived experience. But let's just move it aside for a moment, that boulder. Christians are hypocrites. Yes, there are a lot of hypocritical Christians. There are also Christians that don't know how to tell you about faith without rubbing you up the wrong way. Let's get that boulder off your shoulder. You know, why would a good God allow a child to die of cancer, right? That's another boulder. And I'd love to talk to you about it. You know, I'd love that, you know, God doesn't want us to be robots. We can talk about that. He wants us to have free will. You know, there's a million things that God knows that we don't have the full picture, those kind of things. You know, Job demanded a hearing, didn't he? And, you know, I want to hear him with God, and we all want to hear him with God. So that's another boulder. Counterculturalism, you know, everybody's told me that Christianity's for idiots, that kind of thing. And you have to get rid of all those boulders before you can see Jesus in the trees. And yet seeing Jesus is the most incredible thing you'll ever do in your life, the most important thing you'll ever do in your life, for living in this life and the next life. You know, so it's just how do you approach that? And how do you approach that with cops, police officers? When you go into a room full of recruits, which I do on a regular basis, and you have 70 police officers there, or new police officers, and you say to them, has anybody in the room got any faith at all? In you know, and you may have a few Asian officers putting their hand up, and they've got a different faith, a Muslim faith. And you tend to have about one person. And I remember last time I did it a few weeks ago, a girl put her hand up and then said, well, my dad's a vicar, but I'm not particularly, you know, So out of 70 people, you haven't got one person who professes a faith. Mm. And most of those, you've got to remember now, haven't heard much about Jesus in the life anyway.
1: Yeah.
0: And that's a different perspective and a different place to come. But I am telling you that, you know, one of the talks we do is around cornerstones of faith, because you have to have something that stays steady within when everything else around you is chaos. And it's a really important message for police officers, that what is your cornerstone? You may say it's your family, you may say it's, but what is your really steady cornerstone within? And that's something that we talk to them. We talk about hypervigilance, which is where you come to work and all your energy goes into work, and then you go home and you're half man, half sofa, half woman, half sofa.
1: Yeah.
0: You collapse. You know, and the family get the worst of you all the time, and the job gets the best of you. We talk about that. We talk about emotional survival. How are you going to survive that? We talk about cynicism that can come in and those kind of things. Resilience, putting everything in what we call the police box, and then when that collapses, you've no identity. But also this cornerstones of faith, you know, of how you need something in your life that's the grounding, you know, realism, which the Holy Spirit can give you, you know. So those are some of the things that, you know, what holds when the pressure comes? What is that sense of steadiness? And I love Rowan Williams. He talks about how Christianity doesn't give you happiness. It doesn't, you know, when we say Christian joy, I mean, our diocese is joyful followers of Christ. You know, that's what we're aiming to be, joyful followers of Christ. But it's not about joy as in happiness. It's about that. It's not a temporary fix. It's that deep-seated joy within, you know, which will help a lot of police officers get through. And so, yeah, we talk about that, and we talk very much about privilege, because I've had a massively privileged life. I go in and I speak to the officers and I say to them, you know, did you have somebody who brushed your teeth as a child? Did you have somebody who got you in a uniform and got you to school? Did you ever sit in a car as a child? Because if you did, you are massively privileged towards those people who you're meeting every day. So we do a lot of talking about privilege, because I genuinely believe that the difference between a good cop and a great cop is compassion. You know, these are all Christian. Everything is, you know, the Christian values that that I really believe can make a difference to the police force. But it even makes a difference that there's a Christian presence there. You know, the prayer for police officers that your listeners can do is so powerful. And I have this thing that I think when I go to heaven and I meet Jesus again face to face, and I actually see him as I've seen him, that when I meet him, I'm sure that he will show me the unanswered prayers, the ones that I didn't think I got answered, and he'll show me the big picture of what happened to those unanswered prayers. And he will show me the power of each prayer that we've any of us have ever had. And I genuinely believe that he will do that. And I also do not want to be standing there thinking, if I'd have known this, I would have prayed so much more across my life.
1: Yeah.
0: So for police officers, you know, prayer for police officers is so powerful. We've just had a family fun day for police officers as well, in Cape and Ray in Cumbria, where we had 1,700 officers and the families going to a family fun day.
1: Wow.
0: Because family is so important to police officers, because it leads to, if when I talk about that hypervigilance and they go home and they flop and the family gets the worst of them and the police get the best of them, that leads to affairs, that leads to all sorts of damaging, you know, drinking, drugs, you know, they're susceptible to so many things because of this rollercoaster life that they've got. So we talk about family values, and that family fund day is part of that. So, yeah, we do things like that.
1: It is imperative that we're praying about this. But when we started the conversation, I was talking about how do you exercise grace when your role is to make sure that justice prevails. And I know there was one particular occasion when you arrested an offender, and it really came back to cause impact to your personal life, didn't it? Talk to us about how you navigated that and how you'd maybe navigate it now.
0: Yeah, probably differently now. Midway through my career, I arrested somebody who, for a relatively minor offence, that individual took exception to that and started. I lived with a partner at the time who had a business, and he smashed his business premises up several times during the night, whether you could prove that or not. But it went on night after night. He smashed my cars up. We had about 6 cars smashed up, and it found out where I lived. I lived in the countryside in the middle of nowhere in a farmhouse at the time. And looked out of the window, and there was, for some reason, dressed as Ku Klux Klan with torches and all sorts of things to try and scare you. And then, unfortunately, they poisoned one of our dogs, and it died in agony of poisoning in my partner's arms. So, yeah, tough times, and cops do go through tough times, you know, and this is another reason why I pray for police officers. At the time, I think fear was my greatest thing. I had horses at the time. I was a keen horse competitor, and I had horses, and I was thinking, is he going to burn my horses in the stables? Is he going, you know, what's next? And, of course, you know, with the justice was, I'm like everybody else. You always think justice isn't as, you know, good as you can do, and in later years, you know. He got arrested, and I got various orders that kept him away from me. I must admit, I think God was with me along that time, because it wasn't anger that I had with that individual. It was pity, I think, and you know, what kind of messed up life has that individual got that this is the way forward? So I think God was already in it. But yeah, justice and the things we see are very, very difficult to navigate and manage. So much better if you have an overt faith rather than a covert faith that I had. But I do think, I do wonder now looking back, how do people cope with those things without the God within, you know, and understanding that God is with us in the worst tragedies, you know, God is aside us. But that's very easy for me to say, but that's not as easy for me to say to someone who's just lost a beloved child.
1: Yeah.
0: And we know that that's, you know, that's human nature. So, how do police, I don't think justice and grace are in different directions at all. I think they both work together. You know, God is a God of justice and of grace. And I think that, you know, I understand that a lot of people have had a bad experience with a police officer. And I speak to people who've had a bad experience with a police officer. And that police officer affects their entire view of every police officer. But what I can say is that the vocation of most police officers is to serve the public and keep them from harm. Mm. And they're more professional now than they've ever been. Now, don't get me wrong. I think the fact that everybody records everything they do helps in that process.
1: Sure.
0: You know, but also the organisation that they work for is now starting to recognise those changing pressures faced by staff who are working, you know, and they're working hard to try and find support and care from within the organisation. But there's been such a massive shift on these police officers and what they have to deal with that it really is, there's a tragedy there, you know, in the mental health, you know, some people call it a mental health crisis in the police. I wouldn't go that far myself, but you can understand with what they're having to deal with and the fact that they haven't got public support in a lot of cases. I actually do think there's public support out there. I just think that the people who support them, which is, you know, I would imagine a good 80%, just haven't got the voice, you know. So there is public support out there, if I'm honest. But yeah, so there's so much. I hope that people like myself can be a beacon of hope to support colleagues through this complex task of policing. I hope we can. Myself and the Christian Police Association you mentioned in the break are a wonderful set of officers who set a real example to others, and I can only hope and pray, and that's a key thing I think for everything we do, that that the police force will become more Christian, and certainly in the force I'm in, there's such an openness to the Christian Police Association and to police chaplains. You know, we've been really, really supported to, especially on the welfare reform side of trying to champion that reform.
1: Yeah, and that is why it's so imperative that we pray, that we consider becoming police chaplains ourselves, and that you give a follow to Reverend Claire Bobby. Thanks for sharing with us today, Claire.
0: Thank you.
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3: Hi, this is Matt Frost from Cyrus Sister Baptist Church. In every culture in the world, weddings have different traditions, and from a distance they do look a bit weird. In the culture I come from, at every wedding we cut a giant cake. I've no idea why. Jesus uses one of these traditions to tell a story. He talks about 10 virgins coming to meet the bridegroom at a wedding. 5 of them were foolish and 5 were wise. The 5 who were foolish didn't take enough oil for their lamps, but the other 5 were wise enough to take along extra oil. At midnight, they were roused by the shout, "Look, the bridegroom is coming, come out and meet him." What is the point of this weird wedding story? Well, Jesus gives the punchline, "So you too must keep watch." We are called to live every day ready like Jesus is coming, because he is. Don't drift away from him.

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1: UCB News at 12 o'clock. I'm Lucy Baxter. A contraceptive injection has raised fears of an increased risk of brain tumours and other life-altering conditions. A group of women are suing Pfizer for its drug depot Provero, but the pharmaceutical giant insists medicines go through rigorous monitoring. A new batch of documents detailing how Lord Peter Mandelson is appointed as the UK's ambassador to the US will be published later. It also emerged the peer had failed a vetting process. Sir Keir Starmer previously told MPs he'd been kept in the dark about that.
2: Before he took up his post, the UKSV recommendation was that developed vetting clearance should be denied, I would not have gone ahead with the appointment.
1: Two more people have died in open water-related incidents in recent days, taking the total to 17. A woman in her 60s lost her life in the sea near Blackpool, while a teenage girl got into trouble in the River Wharfe in North Yorkshire. Nick Ayers from the RNLI says people need to be aware of the conditions.
3: The water around the UK and Ireland on average is about 16 degrees Celsius, even throughout the summer months. That can trigger cold water shock, whereas an involuntary gasp if you are entering the water unexpectedly.
1: Searches are ongoing for an 11-year-old boy who's missing in Mexborough, South Yorkshire, after entering the River Don. The UK will not have to pay Rwanda millions of pounds over a failed migrant deportation deal. The two countries clashed in a three-day hearing in March in the Netherlands. The East African nation sued Britain for more than £100 million, claiming it breached the terms of its agreement. The scheme was proposed under the previous Conservative government. And passengers who disrupt flights could be banned from flying by all airlines under new government proposals. It's understood officials are exploring a scheme that would allow carriers to share information about difficult travellers. Authorities are meeting with airlines later this month. That's the latest UCB News. Your next update in an hour.
4: Thanks, Lucy. Let's take a look at the weather for this Monday afternoon. Well, the east is turning cloudier with some heavy rain spreading north and eastwards. That will be persistent in western parts and could be heavy in places. Sunny spells will return to Northern Ireland later on, and temperatures just above the seasonal average. As we take a look what the temperatures are going to be doing this afternoon, in Scotland and Northern Ireland, lows of 12 to 14 degrees and highs of 16 or 17. Then across England and Wales, we're looking at lows of 15 degrees in the northwest and highs of 18 to 20 degrees, warmest around East Anglia. 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
5: From the Bible, "The Lord is my light and my salvation. Whom shall I fear? The Lord is the stronghold of my life. Of whom shall I be afraid?" Psalms 27:1.

Hope to ask with If the Lord Builds the House. It's 6 minutes past midday. A very good afternoon to you from me, Matt Brown, your host for This Is My Story here on the Home of Hope and Worship. Huge thanks to the Reverend Claire Bobby McHenry for joining us as our second guest on today's This Is My Story. If you would like to follow what she's up to and join over 1,200 people that are following her on her Facebook group, just search for Rev Claire Bobby and you will be sure to find her. I'll make sure that that conversation is made available on the radio highlights of the UCB Player app and online at ucb.co.uk/Matt Brown a little later on.

Corinne Wells and Having Everything Revealed, also known as her, with Hold Us Together. So today I'm asking, what are you looking forward to the most about this month? Thanks for everyone who's been getting in touch. James says, organising my move to a new flat in mid-July. Being prepared is key to that, isn't it, James? Good on you. Caroline says, our third daughter Katie's bride-to-be family hen do and afternoon tea. Very nice, and congratulations to Katie and her betrothed. Karen says, seeing my daughter graduate. Well, that is a significant thing to be celebrating this month. And D. John says, getting to know Jesus more and more. That's something we can all look forward to, isn't it? But don't put it off. Make it today. And Ryan says, hope. Also, a very good morning to Christine for Chorley, saying that Rev Claire Bobby is a Facebook friend and is telling us about the Walk of Witness happening the day after UCB's 40th celebration on Sunday, the 28th of June, starting at 12 p.m. Everyone is invited who would like to go along and join with that in Chorley. But what are you looking forward to about this month of June that we now find ourselves in?

0: Brooklegged Wood, of course, is going to be a big church festival later this year. The question is, are you? But now on to today's lunchtime hymn. It was written by English Baptist minister Samuel Medley, a brilliant musical surname. And the hymn's origin traces back to a life-changing event in his youth. While serving in the British Royal Navy in 1759, Medley's leg was severely wounded in heavy battle. The ship's surgeon declared that the leg must be amputated the following morning to save his life. Medley spent the night praying for a miracle. The next morning, the surgeon was amazed to find the leg had healed enough to avoid amputation. Despite this, Medley initially continued in his old ways until his grandfather later read him a sermon by Isaac Watts. And this event finally led him to fully embrace his faith in Jesus and later enter the ministry. The lyrics of this hymn are inspired by the powerful declaration of Job from Job 19 and verse 25. Today's lunchtime hymn is I Know That My Redeemer Lives. And it's brought to us by Chris McClarney.
1: All right, I know that my Redeemer lives. Let's sing it together.

I love a good acronym, don't you? Well, today's word for today, which is on the way in about 5 minutes, takes the acronym PRAY and breaks it down in detail for us. Of course, we read in the book of Acts that the early church devoted themselves to continual prayer. What does that look like in your life? If you're looking for inspiration, don't go anywhere. The word for today on the way after new music for today from Fresh Life Worship. This is called He Cares.

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1: The word for today is P-R-A-Y. Pause, reverence, ask, yield. In Acts chapter 6 and verse 4 we read, "We will give ourselves continually to prayer." In her book, 30 Days to a Stronger, More Confident You, author Deborah Smith-Perghese uses the word pray as an acronym. Pause. I stop all activity and focus completely on God. Worship is total preoccupation. The greatest honour and respect we can give to anyone is our undivided

life and ask God to give me a passion for his word and for prayer. I ask for his will to be done in every aspect of my life, spiritually, physically, financially, relationally, vocationally, and emotionally. Yield. I must subordinate my requests to God's sovereign will, trusting that he knows what is best. I strive to maintain a nevertheless attitude. Therefore, I am careful to conclude my prayer by saying, "Nevertheless, not my will, Lord, but yours be done." See Luke 22, verse 42. The old adage that it is not what you know, but whom you know that gives you the advantage in a situation is true, especially from a spiritual perspective. When we have a relationship with God, we understand that he is sufficient to handle any demand placed upon us. That's the word for today on UCB.

0: Go on then.
1: Amen. Christian Stanfield with Somebody Say Amen. Well, I had to play that following today's word for today, didn't I? It is Monday, which means after Abby's been with you for the afternoon and Ruth has brought you the drive show, it'll be Becky Prophet in the driving seat here on the Home of Hope and Worship. As before tonight's worship and the word, she'll be hosting the worship service, a whole hour of live worship and unpacking some of what we seek to do through our whole lives, but some of what has been captured during live times of worship in congregations with artists that you know and love. One of the songs that Becky is going to be playing this evening between 7 and 8 is this from Gas Street Music. It's Thanksgiving.

0: What or who are you giving thanks to God for today? You've been mentioning lots of things that you're looking forward to about what's coming later on this month. Also, a very good afternoon to Neil, who's been in touch on email to say he's also looking forward to the gathering happening later this month. And he's going to be in touch with me about something we're working on together in about a month. But I love the fact that I get to work together with you, Abby, and that you're back. Are you well rested?
1: No.
0: Oh, dear. No. Oh. Well, I'll make sure that the pillows are plumped and the duvet is ready for this afternoon.
1: Oh, you're very kind. Thank you. Yeah, nothing better than telling the world I'm going to have a snooze when I should be live on radio.
0: Am I only joking? No,
1: do you know, not restful, but fruitful and productive.
0: Very good.
1: And I've gone just back into tidying mode. Our house has needed such a good tidy. Mm. And I'm talking stuff that I'm finding back half my life ago.
0: Wow.
1: From,
0: 5 years.
1: Oh, you're too kind. That makes me 10. It's amazing, though. Things that you, the just-in-case stuff.
0: Yeah.
1: That's what will get you.
0: Yeah.
1: The just-in-case stuff. And just some rules that I'm now trying to go by, which is one of the really good ones. If you can replace something relatively cheaply.
0: Yeah.
1: But you're keeping it just in case.
0: Mm-hmm.
1: Let it go.
0: Let it go.
1: As they sing. And so I'm trying. I'm trying to get rid of stuff. And this is the dangerous snowball effect now. I think four bags went to the charity shop last week. Another two in the back of the car already.
0: Mm.
1: So we're doing well. We're doing well. Mentally, very good for you. Mm. Very good decluttering. So fruitful time off. Not so restful. But that's okay.
0: Yeah.
1: Trying to get the garden in order. I am not
0: tell
1: a very
0: me about
1: good.
0: It.
1: Oh, stop it! I know. went out with the other half, mm-hmm. my husband, to one of these big DIY home improvement shops, and
0: we know the one you're talking
1: we
0: about.
1: We went
0: sure.
1: in there for patio cleaner.
0: Okay.
1: We went in there for patio cleaner. Yeah. We went in there for one thing.
0: Mm-hmm.
1: Dangerous.
0: Oh.
1: I lost him straight away. He lost me. I mean, that's how we would say it. We both lost each other.
0: He down the power tools aisle?
1: No.
0: Oh, good.
1: No, he was looking for the patio cleaner.
0: Okay.
1: Like the good man he is. And he rang me because that's how big the store was.
0: Yep.
1: And it's rude to shout, isn't it, really? Oi! And I was in the pictures department, just choosing art for the kitchen. And so, bless him, when I did finally catch up with him, I had a supermarket trolley, which always feels really weird when you're in one of those big home stores. I had a full supermarket trolley, and it had five pictures, three plants, two sort of outdoor grasses, a clock, and the poor man. Just like patio cleaner. let's look for that now. The pictures came home and they've got up. The grasses, they are in the back garden waiting to be moved to the front. Uh-huh. We'll get there. But productive, yeah.
0: Sounds like you were a woman on a mission last week. And of course, that continues this afternoon.
1: It most certainly, go on then, if you say so. Here's a very interesting story I read the other day, in fact. When we go on holiday now, we are grocery tourists.
0: Oh.
1: And I think you know exactly, as soon as I've said that, what I mean. We're not fussed about seeing old buildings anymore. We're not fussed on day cruises here, there and everywhere.
0: No.
1: We just want to check out the local supermarkets for the snacks. Listener, tell me if you look forward to going on holiday for the snacks from the random supermarkets as much as the holiday itself. What is wrong with us, I tell you? We buy whole new wardrobes. We go to other places and we just like going to the shops when we get there as well. It's terrible, isn't it? But I want to hear from you because honestly, if I just say to you, you've spent the day at the beach, you go home and have a shower. And I think 9 out of 10 people at least would say there's nothing like the oversized bag of ready salted crisps that you nibble on while the rest of the party are getting ready to go out for the authentic cuisine.
0: Yeah.
1: Tell me I'm wrong. It conjures up, doesn't it?
0: It really does.
1: The most perfect, like, snackage for holiday. Anyway, we're talking about that. It is Monday and we are doing mundane yet marvellous. Those random processes and things and projects. Can you tell I've not been around many people the last few days and I'm just telling you all my news? We've got what's on the What Your Word for today and a whole lot more besides.
0: Fantastic. Yeah. Well, you've really hit upon something there, Abby, because when we went to the Lake District last year, I did feel a little nostalgic when I saw the same chain of supermarkets that I used to frequent during my time at Media City,
1: where I used to get
0: a hot baguette for lunch sometimes.
1: Oh, lovely.
0: Sadly, they didn't have any in that particular store, but it did make me nostalgic. So
1: I thought you were about to...
0: I understand what you're saying.
1: I thought you were about to tell me about Kendall Mint Cake, which is the preserve of many a good walker, but most people who just go for a little shuffle round the shops in the Lake District go, ought to buy some while we're here.
0: Yeah, absolutely. Abby's on the way from one, and just before she disappears, a very good afternoon to Josephine, who's been in touch to say this month she's looking forward to her grand twin toddlers, Maya and Ezra's third birthday on the 6th of June.
1: Happy birthday.
0: Happy birthday to them. Looking forward to that. Not that I'll be there, of course, but...
1: Did you not get the invite?
0: No, did you?
1: Yeah. Oh, we'll talk about it off air.
0: Okay.

0: Josh Baldwin, he's at Big Church Festival later this year. And if you're intending to go, do get your tickets through ucb.co.uk/Big Church Festival. But just to reflect on today's guests on This Is My Story, at 9:30, we were joined by our comms and marketing executive here at UCB, Paula Cummings, as she shared more detail about her story here at UCB and why we're celebrating 40 years of ministry and how we're going to be doing that the 27th of June, which is a Saturday, 6:30 in the evening at the Bethel Convention Centre. 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On our second guest today, the Reverend Claire Bobby McHenry, now a curate and police chaplain, but a former detective superintendent in Lancashire Police. If you missed that conversation, I highly recommend that you go and have a listen to it on the radio highlights at your leisure, because it will be available there for a good few weeks, or online at ucb.co.uk/Matt Brown.
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1: Hello, my name is Rob McFarlane from MacFarlaneMinistries.com. John 10 verse 27 says, "My sheep listen to my voice. I know them and they follow me." Jesus is our good shepherd, and he's always speaking, guiding us and leading us in the right direction. The question is, are we listening? In a world that's full of noise and distractions, we need to intentionally take time to hear his voice through his word, through prayer, and through the leading of the Holy Spirit, so we can discern his guidance in our lives. Are you tuning in to the voice of Jesus today? Take a moment to be still, listen, and follow where he leads, trusting that his path is the best for you. Jesus wants to be your good shepherd today.
2: Indeed, he does. So learn to hear his voice and learn to be obedient to what he is asking of you. Well, that's the end of our time together for Monday's This Is My Story. On tomorrow's show, we'll be hearing from 16-year-old author Esther Ware, and the Reverend Claude Acho will be telling us some of his story and talking to us about his latest book, Rhythms of Faith, which takes a look at the church calendar and how that can have a really positive impact on our Christian walk individually and corporately. Have a wonderful rest of your Monday. Abby on the way after the latest news from Lisi Baxter, and I will leave you with this. See ya.

Stefan Green, Philippa Hannah, kick things off here for your Monday afternoon. It's just gone 7 minutes past one. Monday, new week, 1st of June, new month. Hope it is treating you well so far. Thank you for choosing UCB2, the home of hope and worship. And my thanks to Matt, kicking off the new week with This Is My Story. 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

In 2 months' time, she will be in the UK. She will be at a big church festival, and we can't wait. Cece Winans and her cover of Holy Forever plays on your UCB 2. And if you want to be there, just see it happen. And she is in, honestly, the company of some incredible worship leaders and artists from around the world. Then do make sure you've got your tickets. 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The list just goes on and on. Check it out, as I say, over at the website bigchurchfestival.com. And for discounts on those tickets, get them booked over at the website ucb.co.uk/bigchurchfestival. How are things? How are we doing? It's a little cooler out there. After a bit of a heat wave, when all the winter clothes got thrown out, given to charity, packed away in the loft, a round rolls this week, and with it, think I need another layer. Walking the dog this morning was fun. I overheated, didn't I? I returned to the spring jacket. Got a bit of padding. Too warm, too warm. Pitch it better later. But I hope you've had a good weekend. Thanks to Lydia for sitting in over the last few days of last week, and for looking after things. And indeed, back with you to start the new week, the new month. Lots to bring you here on the show between now and 4, live on UCB2. So do get in touch and tell me, are you a grocery tourist? We're going to talk more about this here in the next 15, 20 minutes. But are you like me? And I guess if you've gone abroad and ever done self-catering, then you at times have to go to the local supermarché. Yeah, after the local grocery store, whether it's for, what could it be? I mean, the supermarkets abroad are just wonderful. They sell, I mean, they're a bit like our Aldi and Lidl, in that you can go in and you can buy everything from buckets and spades to lettuce to your whole weekly shop, and it's all there. Postcards, most definitely. And this is the thing now. Apparently, we are grocery tourists. We love going to see the shops when we go on holiday. And not just talking about the souvenir and gift shops and the clothes shops. We love going to the supermarkets. Let's talk more about that here in 10, but let me know if that's conjuring up any memories for you. 01782 922 220. That's the number to stay in touch. Say hello this afternoon. Tell me your weekend wins while we're at it. What things went really well this weekend? What have you been celebrating? What just worked out as you needed it to? abby@ucb.co.uk is the email. Stephen McWhirter and Matthew West, Breakthroughs Coming plays on your UCB2.

0: It's new this month, and we do love playing you those new tracks. This tune from Matt Maher, gonna be all right. He's been chatting to American media, and he was saying, I wrote this song and I'm finding that it can be sung in the times of praise and gratitude, but also in the times of sorrow where a bit of joyful resistance, love that phrase, is needed. He says, life is all kinds of weird and hard, and I'm sure many people are feeling similar these days, but hope doesn't disappoint or disappear within it. Keep holding on and remember, don't be afraid is the most used phrase in the Bible for a reason.
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4: Hi, my name's Ali and I'm from Cliff College. One of the secrets that I found out about Jesus is that He gives us the opportunity to move forward without the weight of our past pulling us back in and drawing us into despair and trouble. Julius Caesar, the famous Roman emperor, who set out to conquer England some 2,000 years ago by boat, upon landing on the coast, his soldiers soon realised that the Celts were way more of a task and a trouble than they had first thought. What caused Caesar's men more panic was the fear that started to take over them. Caesar made a choice. He burnt all the boats one night. As the men camped on the cliffside, in the morning they woke up to no way but to move forward. The secret about Jesus is He does not hold your past against you.

Brandon V and Heaven's Burrs plays on your UCB 2. So you are going on holiday. You're heading away. You've bought the new swimming cozy. You've made sure the flights are on time. And you head abroad.

But get this, there is an increase in what is being termed grocery tourism. And it's the idea that one of the first places travellers now visit in a new country isn't a museum or restaurant, it's the supermarket. We are wandering the aisles looking at the unfamiliar cereals, local biscuits, strange flavours of crisps, regional cheeses. Yes, that's where you'll find me. Ready meals, drinks, everyday staples. Because we're just fascinated. I can absolutely agree with this. I can remember growing up and going to these massive European supermarkets that were far bigger than anything we had close to home. And it was like walking into a different world. There's something so wonderfully ordinary about it. You immerse yourself really in sort of what the locals are buying and eating, and just you start to nonchalantly wander around a supermarket like it is indeed a museum. And I guess that's the thing. These supermarkets, they show you what people actually eat on a Tuesday night. You can learn a surprising amount of information about a place, and it's people from a grocery store. You can learn the prices, how much people are having to pitch up for different things. You're seeing what they're eating for breakfast. You're looking at, and this is always the interesting one, what products in overseas supermarkets are taking up the entire aisles because they are the cultural staples. Because Italy isn't making all their own pasta, I have to say. I can remember seeing rows and rows of pasta in Italy and being surprised. And everything from the snacks children are begging their parents for at the checkout, and the weird and wonderful flavours. Pickle-flavoured crisps, seaweed snacks, paprika on everything. Oh, come on. And I mean, obviously, unlike some of the museums, it's free to enter. So what about you? Thank you, because you've already been getting in touch. Hannah has sent me some amazing photos of, it would be a haul, I reckon. She says, "Hi, Abby, I'm with you. Me and my husband really enjoyed our picnic teas in Costa Blanca last month. Huge savings on eating out. Couldn't believe how many strawberries we got for under €3. Double size of a punnet here and cheaper. Oh, yeah. That's so tasty as well." And now, we've got a picture of the supermarket, but we've also got a picture, I love this, of the conveyor belt in the supermarket. We've got some lovely, lovely bread on there. We've got industrial-sized multi-pack of olives. Some random seeds, and I can't remember what type of seeds they are. Feta, we've got strawberries, we've got some milkshakes and different things in there, looking lovely. Hope it was all very nice, Hannah, thank you. Aliana says, "Well, I'm definitely a grocery tourist. I love visiting supermarkets in Portugal." Oh, this is it. Just get such a different flavour for it all, don't you? Let me know, are you a grocery tourist? Has that in recent years become one of the things that you just love to go and do and size up all the stuff in the local store? Let me know. 01782 922 220. What is the most interesting thing you've bought in one of these supermarkets? Have you now got the taste for it that you're having to stock buy it from overseas? 01782 922 220, abby@ucb.co.uk. Next, this is Brendan Chetty.

Just gone 1:45. Keep up with all the songs we're playing with our shows. Catch up on anything you've missed from the last couple of weeks when you head to the UCB Player app. Loads of extra content, podcasts to go and enjoy and get your teeth into this summer here over on the UCB Player app. Now, just a heads up, because here on Thursday between 1 and 2, we are praying breakthrough into those situations that are impacting you. It's the daily stuff that sort of doesn't go away. You know, the little niggles, the situations that you've maybe learned to live with, cope with, get comfortable with. But the things where you're seeking change, where you're seeking breakthrough, you want God on the case. Maybe it is a circumstance regarding finances, regarding health, upcoming appointments. 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Couple of ways to get in touch. Sammy Jordan, my guest here, Thursday from 1. 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

0: I like that one a lot, I have to say. Mission House and Sing With All Your Heart takes us closer up to 10 to 2. Thank you as you're getting in touch. And you are grocery tourists. We are collectively grocery tourists. Basically, we're going on holiday. We're getting away from it all. We've been looking forward to going away and not having to think up what to get for dinner for the last 6 months. We're thinking, oh, great, I haven't got to go and do the big shop. And what do? We go on holiday, and more than ever, we're drawn to the grocery stores. We like a little nosy, a little meander around the shops. And maybe some of those packs of crisps I was telling Matt about, you know, the pre-dinner snack, the oversized bag of ready salted crisps that just taste like nectar, I tell you, beautiful. When you're getting ready to go out for an evening meal, tell me I'm not alone. Afternoon to Martin and Anne in Lincoln, who say we must confess we do like a browse around the supermarkets when we're on holiday. One of the best ones in America, Trader Joe's. Can't get enough of the cinnamon coffee cakes. I can tell right now, Martin and Anne, there are people drooling at the thought of a cinnamon coffee. Oh, that does sound rather nice. Steve says, yeah, on the rare occasions I'm overseas, I do like the local delicacies and drinks. I guess that makes me a grocery tourist. And you can be one in this country. I have to say, you don't have to go too far from home. Give me a farmer's market and we're right there. But of course, you go just even a little further afield and you go, oh, this is what they eat in this county, in this area of the country. We ought to try. And before you know it, we're all on board. Sound good? Let me know. And with that, what do you make sure you always take on holiday? Are the tea bags a must? What about the jar of Marmite?
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3: Hi, I'm Ben Cohen from Open Doors. A few years back now, rock star David Bowie designed a Christmas card for charity. It was lovely, a picture of his new baby. But music magazine Q wasn't so sure. David Bowie has designed a Christmas card, but is it Christmassy? A greetings card executive told them the card could do with a nice red ribbon around the border. I've long wondered if we don't do something similar when we share our faith. We tell people we've been born again, or we try and explain justification by faith in Romans. Nothing wrong with any of that, but what about Jesus? I don't just mean the Lord of Lords, King of Kings. Jesus, the human being, the flesh and blood man who went around attending parties, talking to strangers and telling amazingly good stories. Ah, yes, stories. So this is my challenge to you. Bathe yourself in those incredible stories. And then, when the moment is just right, share one. The human brain is wired for story. And we've got the greatest story ever told.
0: Indeed we have, Ben. Thank you very much. Coming up 4:05 to 2, we'll catch you up with the day's main stories here in just a few minutes. After music from Lou Fellingham, with Lucy Grimble together on this track called This Is The Way God Loves The World. Still to come, what's on the what? Some reflection and your news, all on UCB2.

That's Rain Collective and Year of Victory. 6 minutes after two. Hope things are good with you. Thank you for choosing UCB2. We'll catch you up with more of latest news updates here in just shy of an hour. But we're going to go a little deeper into some of those top stories here in around 10 minutes.

0: fulfill the pledge. Answer two, play on UCB2, where it's just gone 11 minutes past here, Monday the 1st of June. Hope things are going well with you. Thank you for choosing UCB2. Let's, before we go any further, do your day in numbers. And if you are celebrating today a special birthday, just an average birthday, a very happy day to you. Hope you have been enjoying some celebrations, whether that's been over the weekend or still to come. Let's take a look at some numbers. 11,000 kilometres. That is the length of trip one homing pigeon completed from Namibia to London in 55 days back in 1845. Come on, pictures or it didn't happen. 11,000 kilometres. Wowza. 1974, that would be the year the Heimlich manoeuvre for rescuing choking victims was published in the journal Emergency Medicine. Can you imagine turning the page and seeing the diagrams? I've got to... What? Grab him by the tummy. Just, hey, incredible though. And 250, in fact, in excess of 250 would be the amount of cheeses, cheeses that hold officially protected geographical status. Back in 1951, nations signed a unique treaty dedicated to cheese, ensuring that traditional names like Gorgonzola and the like belong strictly to the communities that created them. It's a great reminder of the value of honouring heritage. Perfect, as we've been talking about having a nosy round supermarkets when we're on holiday. Protecting local craftsmanship, keeping our word, even when it comes to what is on the dinner table. Yes, the International Cheese Treaty. I can't believe it's taken this much of my life before I first heard those three words. But yes, back in 1951, they knew what they were talking about. That's your day in numbers. We'll catch you up with some more news here in five.
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5: Hi everyone, my name is Faber Marabon from the Godly Man podcast. A while back, I was having a hard day at work. There were project deadlines looming and progress was slow. Things were looking very tough and I was unhappy with everything and quite stressed. Around 3 p.m. in the office, I remember the Holy Spirit just leading me out of the office into a park that was close by. I laid down in the middle of the field, and as I did, the Holy Spirit dropped a few words into my heart. Enjoy this. Now, you might have goals, visions, desires, and dreams that you may be working towards. I just want to remind you to always remember to take a step back and thank God. Thank God for where he has taken you from and where he has taken you to. So remember, take a step back and just thank him.

is new to UCB2. Michael Bethany and Step by Step plays for you here Monday afternoon. And some encouragement to give thanks, taking a moment at the start of this week to extend gratitude, because in many cultures around the world, people set aside certain days or seasons for giving thanks. But God wants you to be intentional about your thankfulness every day. He wants you to develop this spiritual habit, says Pastor Rick Warren, one that is reflected in the life of a faithful follower of Jesus. Because the closer you get to Jesus, well, the more deeply you understand God's love.

You can find 100 things to be thankful for in any circumstance, even when the circumstance kind of stinks. Radical gratitude, says Rick. Being thankful in all those situations is God's will because it creates fellowship. Gratitude always builds deeper relationships between you and other people and between you and God. So if you want to get closer to someone, says Rick, well, start expressing gratitude to that person. Maybe you're feeling distant from your spouse. You've lost that spark because you stopped doing the little things that created the spark early on. And now you take each other for granted. Well, start doing what you did when you were dating. Express gratitude. Maybe it's the little notes of kindness, encouragement. Maybe it's the call or the texts through the day. Just to tell your spouse that you're thankful for them. What about your small group? Don't just go to your gathering, but during the week, contact the people in your group. Maybe you've got a group message. Say, I'm grateful for you guys and here's why. Or thanks for being in this group because ... You'll find that the more grateful you are, says Rick, for that group, the more your group will bond and the more you'll grow in radical gratitude. Let us enter his gates with thanksgiving and his courts with praise. Give thanks to him and praise his name, for the Lord is good and his love endures forever. It says Psalm 100 verses 4 and 5. His faithfulness continues through all generations. Loads of reasons today to be thankful. So I wonder, what are just some of the simple, specific ways you could extend gratitude and express your thanks to your spouse, to your partner, to a friend, somebody at church? And with that in mind, where are you finding it hard to give thanks right now? And what's even one thing you can give thanks for in that circumstance, just to get you started? One small thing even, where those situations feel a little tougher.

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UCB2 plays your Melody Malone, and I've witnessed it. Now, just gone 2:42, and it is on a Monday afternoon that we, well, talk about those mundane yet marvellous inventions, processes, items. They're mundane, they're part of everyday life, but honestly, pretty marvellous. Today, I present the egg box. Yeah, take a look in your fridge, you'll probably find one sitting there, getting on with its job. Not glamorous, not exciting, usually destined for the recycling bin without second thought. But think about what it's actually doing. Inside, half a dozen, maybe a dozen of the most breakable things in your shopping. Fragile shells, curved surfaces, all rolling around together in a moving car. It's basically a disaster waiting to happen. And yet somehow, they make it home safely. And that's because an egg box is a masterpiece, really, of protective design. Each egg gets its own little cardboard compartment separated from its neighbour so they can't knock into each other. The raised ridges and dimples spread out any bumps and shocks, absorbing the impact before it reaches the egg itself. Even the shape is clever. Those peaks between the eggs, they act like little tiny shock absorbers, helping the box stay strong while using very little material. And then we haven't even got to the lid yet. It's not just a cover, you know. It's part of the structure. Close it, and that whole thing suddenly becomes a surprisingly rigid protective shell. Most are made from moulded paper pulp. Lovely. Essentially recycled paper turned into lightweight armour. All that thought, all that engineering, just so you can enjoy your breakfast without finding an omelette in the bottom of the shopping bag. Honestly, the egg box is mundane, yet really quite marvellous. More next week.

0: Corey Asbury, Reckless Love plays on UCB2. Hey, listen, mundane yet marvellous. Weren't we just talking about these egg boxes? Don't know whether you caught this story recently, that recycled egg cartons are becoming shelters for small birds. And it's really as simple as it sounds. Across parks in the Netherlands, communities are attaching repurposed egg cartons to trees, turning everyday waste into these miniature eco habitats. During storms, heavy rain, harsh weather, the little structures are giving vulnerable birds somewhere safe to shelter at a time when natural nesting spaces are vanishing due to urban expansion. No expensive infrastructure, no complicated technology, just discarded materials, bit of ingenuity and genuine care for the wildlife sharing our cities. And it's great. Protecting biodiversity doesn't always have to start with the grand gestures. It's just starting with paying attention to what's disappearing and asking what we already have that could help. And these small birds struggling to adapt to changing climates and shrinking habitats. The cartons won't solve everything, but they're proof that simple, accessible ideas can still make a real difference. That over on Instagram on Eco Way. Love that. 10 to 3. And there's a picture as well of all these trees with all these egg cartons attached to them as well. Thank you as you've been getting in touch as well. We were talking today about grocery tourists, and this is the rise of people who are going on holiday, and we are sort of, I don't need to go and see the sights, I just want to go to the local supermarket. And we're loving going and just exploring all the different variety of foods and snacks and things we can buy. And this got Rosie thinking. Thank you for your email, Rosie. She says, we once had to shop for our own marmalade while on holiday. The lady at the bed and breakfast did a full English breakfast and was praising the lovely marmalade her vicar had made and saying how much people loved it. And when we opened it, put it on our toast, mouldy. Says we hadn't the heart to complain, so we bought our own. Rosie, bless you. Sometimes it's the, oh, do we make a fuss? Do we make a fuss? Do we make mention of it? Do we don't want to upset them. I am fully on board with you, Rosie. We hadn't the heart to complain. So, yeah, we bought our own. Thank you for entertaining us as we're travelling, Rosie. Safe travels to you. It's UCB2.
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10: Hello, my name is Chip Kowalsing, and alongside my wife, Sarah, we lead Harvest City Church in Leicester. The Bible has more to say about being encouraged than being discouraged. We weren't designed to live with discouragement, and it will take you to an early grave. As the saying goes, tough times don't last, but tough people do. Toughness, by the way, isn't about anything within you, but it's the ability to rely on God. Like God said to Joshua, be strong and courageous. We find strength in God and courage in His words. Like the Bible tells us, all the promises of God are yes and amen. You know, that's enough for me to take courage. No matter what tough times you're facing, no matter what is in front of you, it won't last. God will be with you even to the end of the age.
11: This is how I fight my battle. This is how I fight my battle.

Michael W. Smith and Surrounded takes us close up towards three. I think we can squeeze a couple of minutes of music from One Common in as we head up to your latest news. And then after that, well, a new week on What's on the What, our daily rhyming quiz. Got the new track from Dan Rivera to play you. Plus, in the word for today, we're talking prayer. It's all on the way on UCB2. Yeah.

Ellie Lime there, Martin Smith, and our eyes are on you. Just coming up towards 7 minutes past three, if you are indeed keeping an eye on the traffic, on the time, on the school run, my friend. Yes, if you're back after half term and it's all just catching up with you, then hopefully we're providing the tunes and the music and the encouragement for you for your Monday. Thank you for choosing UCB2. Abby with you live through till four. Here's CFC Jericho.

Holding on for breakthrough. Aaron Boyd there on vocals. Jericho plays on your UCB2. 12 minutes past three here, Monday afternoon. Becky Prophet is your best friend here tonight from seven. She's in charge. Don't want to muck around, Becky. She's got your worship service here from 7 as a new week of our specialist music hours kicks off with great music to look for. I'm having a sneaky peek, listener, at the playlist. She's got music tonight from KXC, City of Light and Warehouse Worship. All that between 7 and 8 when you then get a new week of worship and the words. And very much in the manner that in the word for today, we've been talking about this thing of prayer, pause, reverence. That wasn't just me telling me to pause for dramatic effect. Pause, reverence, ask and yield is our word for today. Devotions here in just shy of half an hour. And alongside that thought, we are prioritising prayer as we're headed into Mark chapter 11 for a new week with Jeff Vines. And talking about this atmosphere of prayer that every church needs to have because God intends for us to pray consistently and continually. We don't have to be good at it, but we do have to do it. And so often we forget to pray, or we pray token prayers, or maybe just head to it as a last resort. But so how do we cultivate an attitude of prayer? Lots of real practical help and understanding of the teaching in Mark 11 here on the way from 9:30 with Jeff Vines. But before that, a new week in our Word of Hope as Graham Albans and Grace in the Community Church in Bedford take a look at Your Kingdom Come. New week as we head into 2 Samuel chapter 13 tonight after 8. All of that still to come here this evening on your UCB 2. And in around 5 minutes, new week on our daily rhyming quiz, What's on the What? You'll need this number to get in touch if you want to take part, 01782 922220, and the email abby@ucb.co.uk.

0: follow along with the music. And indeed, if it's just been one of those weeks, half term completely threw you off with some of the teaching that you love to enjoy of an evening, or it's just been, you have those little pockets of days when you don't sleep at the right times, and oh, before you know it, you're all out of kilter and you just want to go back and hear some of those things you might have missed. Across UCB2, across UCB1, do have a look at the app in the menu. Choose catch up. So, just approaching 3:20, which means it's a new week here on our daily rhyming quiz. It's called What's on the What? Had a break for a few days there, but good to be back with you for a whole new week. And here's how it works. I set for you a clue. And by way of an answer, I'm looking for two words, and those words should rhyme. We effectively end up with a phrase that tells me what's on the what, or what's in the what, or what's on the what, under what, around the what. Something's on the something, basically. We end up with a phrase like a frog on a log, or an elf on the shelf. You get the idea. So, 10 minutes on the clock to have a think and let me know if you can work this one out. So, what's in the what today? You're trying to charge your laptop, but the connector is sitting in your coffee cup. You're trying to charge your laptop, but the connector has fallen in, really. Never mind sitting in, fallen in your coffee cup. So what's in a what? I think you know. 01782 922220, please, for your emojis, voice notes. Tell me who you are, where you are, who you're with, what you're doing, where you're going, where you've been. What's for tea?
1: I want all the information.
0: 01782 922220. You're trying to charge your laptop, but the connector is sitting in your coffee cup. If you think you know what's on the what, email abby@ucb.co.uk. You've got till 8:30. I'll remind you of the clues in just a mo.
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5: 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You know, I don't like your voice. I don't like what it is that you have to say. I'm going to take away your voice. You know, 2,000 years ago, Jesus Christ suffered the most extreme form of cancel culture. As scripture says in 1 Timothy chapter 3, Jesus came to earth as God made flesh to bring the truth of the kingdom of God and the way of salvation to all mankind, that by believing in him, we will be saved. And society cancelled him in the most extreme, brutal way. He was effectively murdered. But through his death on the cross and his glorious resurrection, he gave mankind, every human being, the opportunity to be reconciled to God, made right with God, and through relationship with him.

ICF Worship, all about you, takes us to 3:28. Right, you've got 4 more minutes on today's quiz. I think this is process of elimination today to get the right word for a lot of people. They're working out what it isn't in order to work out what it is. You're trying to charge your laptop, but the connector has fallen in your coffee cup. You're trying to charge your laptop, but the connector has fallen in the coffee cup. Another word for a cup. Hey, I've given you too much now. If you think you know what's in a what today, 4 more minutes while I play some Zach Williams with HTB Worship. And you can let me know, 01782 922 220. Abby at ucb.co.uk. I'll do the answers after this.

0: And if you happen to have an afternoon cup of tea, a glass of juice, around the same time we play our quiz, hey, perfect. So today we are playing What's on the What, and your clue was this. You're trying to charge your laptop, but the connector has fallen in your coffee cup. You're trying to charge your laptop, but the connector has fallen in your coffee cup. You've been getting in touch on 01782 922220 over on the emails. Afternoon two, we've got Michelle from Chelmsford getting the answer right. Who's with Dad picking up the siblings from school? Thank you. Hello to Juliana getting in touch over on the emails, and lots of you over on WhatsApp. Well done to Luke getting it right. Scott from St. Albans, sitting in spreadsheet heaven. Now, I just can't actually marry that picture, I'm afraid. You might need to convince me a little more. It's not a USB in your tea. But you most definitely get the highly commended, slightly dog-eared round the corner certificate that I do hand out on such an occasion. Impressed with that answer. Lovely to have you back, says Claire. Thank you. You're getting it right, as is Lynn in Plymouth this afternoon. Chris in Dunfermline, well done. Hannah in Stockport, getting it right. Claire in Somerset. Nikki in Newnards, afternoon. Well done to Carol. Who've we got? Euripides. Have I said your name right? You're going to have to tell me. I did try to work out how to pronounce your name. Apologies if I've not said it right, but you're collecting the kids. We've got Sophia and Lucas from school, listening and loving the show. Yes, getting it right today. Afternoon to Carol, who says, this is a hard one for a 62-year-old. Hang on, Carol. I think you are more than up to the job of this. Well done, she says. My brain cells are buzzing. Well done to Marina, getting it right. Stephen in Blythe, bless you and the team. He says, thank you. Clive from Godley, getting it right. Manti from Clacton on Sea, saying, glad to have you back, Abby. Did you have a nice few days off? Yes, I did, Mandy. Thank you. Hi to Kim, getting it right. Well done to John's son, Timothy. Getting it right. And, well, let's play a couple of these and see what you've been saying as well. Afternoon, who have we got?
1: I'm 7 years old. I think the answer is plug in a mug.
0: Oh, you are correct. I don't have your name. I only have Mum's name, Claire. So you could tell me if you like your name, because that's great. Afternoon to Luke as well, getting in touch.
2: Abby, is Luke here at work currently with Bridge Builder Trust in Milton Keynes. We're a school work charity, and we're currently working on our next assembly for September on the importance of social navigation.
0: Ah, very good.
2: Now, I believe that the what and the what today is a plug in a mug.
0: Yes.
2: Thanks very much. Have a good day.
0: Thank you very much, Luke. Yeah, well done with the work you're doing with Bridge Builder Trust as well. Wishing you well for all the new resources that you're rolling out there. And indeed, hello to Izzy, 7-year-old Izzy. The wonders of real time, asking questions on the radio and the answers come in. I love it. Well done if you said it was indeed a plug in a mug. We will have more tomorrow, back each day this week at 3:20. Oh, I think we can... couple of minutes of Rich Mullins. And all the way my saviour leads us into your word for today, where we're talking prayer here after this.

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1: The word for today is P-R-A-Y. Pause, reverence, ask, yield. In Acts chapter 6 and verse 4 we read, "We will give ourselves continually to prayer." In her book, 30 Days to a Stronger, More Confident You, author Deborah Smith Perguise uses the word pray as an acronym. Pause, I stop all activity and focus completely on God. Worship is total preoccupation. The greatest honour and respect we can give to anyone is our undivided attention. Reverence. I express my admiration for all his attributes. At this point, distractions start to pop up like dandelions. I will suddenly remember a task I need to put on my to-do list. I've learned to jot down the task in my journal and ignore the other issues for what they are, mere distractions that can be dealt with later. I've also learned that praying audibly helps to minimise wandering thoughts. Ask. I ask for forgiveness for my sins, making every effort to be specific. I pray for the power to live a Christian life and ask God to give me a passion for his word and for prayer. I ask for his will to be done in every aspect of my life, spiritually, physically, financially, relationally, vocationally, and emotionally. Yield. I must subordinate my requests to God's sovereign will, trusting that he knows what is best. I strive to maintain a nevertheless attitude. Therefore, I am careful to conclude my prayer by saying, "Nevertheless, not my will, Lord, but yours be done." See Luke 22, verse 42. The old adage that it is not what you know, but whom you know that gives you the advantage in a situation is true, especially from a spiritual perspective. When we have a relationship with God, we understand that he is sufficient to handle any demand placed upon us. That's the word for today on UCB.

0: New from Church of the King on UCB2 with Dan Rivera. I see the Lord plays for you. 3:47, new week. New Ruth.
1: New Abbey as well.
0: New Abbey, how about that? New month.
1: Welcome back.
0: Well, thank you.
1: From your holly bops.
0: Well, I had a few days there.
1: Superb.
0: Very good.
1: You feeling fresh and fine and fabulous?
0: Don't ask difficult questions. I've told
1: you. You've done your first show of your of the radio for this week.
0: Oh, thank you.
1: After your holiday.
0: I survived.
1: Fabulous hearing you back on the airwaves.
0: Well, I did. I kept us on air. The quiz worked. And we were talking about grocery tourism today. This is when you go on holiday and actually you couldn't care less about the museums or the galleries or seeing the sights because you just want to go to the supermarket
1: and see
0: the
1: local fair.
0: Oh, completely.
1: So when we lived in Dubai, our favourite shopping place to just get our bits and bobs, our supermarket, was called Carrefour. Which is a French supermarket.
0: Yeah.
1: And that was massive.
0: Oh, huge. Yeah.
1: And I loved it. So you had all your European things on there.
0: There is a picture, right? We went to France for a few days. It's a story for another time, really. We went out of season on our honeymoon to France and everything was closed. Don't laugh. I'm not over it yet. I reckon.
1: You haven't been back since.
0: I haven't.
1: And that was 40 years ago.
0: I'm not that old. Rude. It was a fair few years ago. But true story, we went out of season to use an apartment that somebody else we knew owned, friends owned. And we stayed in this sort of resort that, out of season. And that was thoroughly, I think, me probably not reading French very well on the website. As I say, story for another time. But what we did find was open was the supermarkets. And there is a picture of me holding like a bouquet, the biggest lettuce you've ever seen. And because we went to this
1: from
0: local
1: your
0: supermarket.
1: From your new husband.
0: Go. Yeah, I think he probably treated me to a lettuce on our honeymoon. And there's just me just looking so excited in the fruit, veg and cheese sections of this supermarket. One, because it was the only thing that was open. And two, because honestly, I can be easily with a massive lettuce or just a good variety of cheese. So that's in the honeymoon photos.
1: So funny.
0: Listen, what's coming up from four?
1: Well, producer Tom is back because he's also been on these holidays.
0: Yes,
1: you didn't happen to spot him, did you?
0: I didn't. He was nowhere near me.
1: Well, he's back with Around the World in 80 Seconds.
0: He came back with a haircut. Did you notice?
1: He did.
0: Is that what he was doing? Did he go off to find a barber?
1: I think he probably
0: made a road trip of it.
1: Mm-hmm.
0: Yeah.
1: Anyway, so he is back.
0: Lovely.
1: With Around the World in 80 Seconds. We've also got our persecution prayer alert heading to Iran with Ben Cohen of Open Doors and a new bookends, new two verses, Old Testament and New Testament for us to learn this week. Got our tea time tune from Israel Houghton and Philippa Hanna. You know, they've got a new single.
0: They've done a whole album, haven't they?
1: Yeah.
0: Wow.
1: But we're going to put them against each other this evening. I'm so excited about that. It's just before 6 o'clock and then your MCQ at just after six. Lots of fun and our moment of reflection as per usual at about 6:40.
0: Lovely stuff. Any lettuces?
1: I don't think so, unless Tom's got a fact that's got something to do with a country where they grow lettuces.
0: I would not put that past him.
1: Neither would I.
0: No. Stay tuned to find out.
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4: Hi, I'm Leon Evans from Life Central Church in Halesowen. Yes, it's a fact. We are all getting older, which, by the way, is a good thing when you consider the alternative. But here's the thing. The older you get, the quicker life seems to go, which is why I'm captivated by this phrase I heard recently. Time is measured in minutes, but life is measured in moments. And Paul encouraged the Ephesians church to be wise and make the most of every opportunity, because you can't get the moments back. So today, measure and treasure the moments. Whether that means getting on the floor and playing with the kids or the grandkids, or sharing your faith, or doing your job the best way you can, because ultimately you work for Him. Make the most of the moments. Measure and treasure the moments. They will live on.

Thank you for your company. Lovely to be back with you in the new week, in this new month, and with it, plenty of new music to introduce you to as we continue through the afternoon. Ruth Takes Charge here after your news at 4. I'll see you tomorrow from 1.

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1: UCB News at 4 o'clock. I'm James Morris. Peter Mandelson told the then Foreign Secretary David Lammy he wouldn't regret appointing him as Britain's US ambassador. That's disclosed in more than 1,500 pages of newly released documents about his appointment and activities in the short-lived role. Exchanges also revealed the peer refused to hand over WhatsApps on his personal phone. Political commentator Adam Bolton says the files include many exchanges with government ministers.
2: This is a man who has been deeply embedded in the Labour Party for nearly 50 years, who has built up relationships. And the reason why he seemed an attractive person to send to Washington was precisely because of that skill.
1: A British soldier's died in a training accident in Iraq. The Ministry of Defence says it happened yesterday and the soldier's family's been told. No other information's been released. A woman who claims Sir Geoffrey Donaldson abused her as a child has told a court his wife did nothing about it. Complainant A also rejected suggestions from a barrister. She's making this up as you go along. The former DUP leader, who'd been publicly outspoken about his Presbyterian faith, has pleaded not guilty to 18 alleged historical offences. Lady Eleanor Donaldson, who's been ruled unfit to stand trial, denies aiding and abetting. A new drug's been found to double survival time for some patients with advanced pancreatic cancer compared with chemotherapy. The pill targets a mutated gene found in more than 90% of tumours and helps stop cancer cells growing. Experts are calling for further trials. Dr. Catherine Free from Pancreatic Cancer UK says it's incredible progress for the disease.
3: This disease progresses very, very rapidly, and over half of people diagnosed die within 3 months. So having this precious extra time with their loved ones is really quite substantial.
1: And 23-time Grand Slam champion Serena Williams is returning to competitive tennis after nearly 40 years. 4 years! The 44-year-old will play in the doubles event at Queen's Club next week. That's the latest UCB news.
4: Thank you. And weather-wise this afternoon, rain will persist in the west, where it will be heavy in places. Northern Ireland will have sunny spells later on, and on what is officially the first day of summer, temperatures are just above the seasonal average. And then for tomorrow, rain will move eastwards. This will be quite heavy at times, especially across the southeast. Showers will also develop in the west, where there will be a risk of thunder. Low cloud and coastal fog is also expected further north, and it will be quite mild overnight. And then for tomorrow, heavy showers and thunder is expected across the south and east, where it's also likely to be quite gusty. Drier, sunnier spells developing in the west a bit later, and temperatures around average for June.
5: From the Bible. For God so loved the world that he gave his only Son, that whoever believes in him shall not perish, but have eternal life. John 3:16.

What a way to start the show, your drive show on a Monday, the very first day of June and the first day of summer. Phil Wickham and Battle Belongs. Thank you, Abby. Great hearing her back on the radio after her holidays. This is Ruth. Very good to be with you. How are you? Who are you? Where are you listening in from? We've got a jam-packed hour for you. Producer Tom is back in the studio in a moment, bringing us around the world in 80 seconds, testing our knowledge of facts from around the world. We've also got our persecution prayer alert heading to Iran with some things that we can be praying for with Ben Cohen from Open Doors, and then a brand new bookends, our two verses that we're going to be learning throughout the week. I can't wait to bring those to you. Probably a little later than usual because we've got our persecution prayer alert around about 4:45 this afternoon. And that's just the first hour. We've also got some great music, including this one that was requested by our communications administrator, Abby Wong. She's been doing loads of work on our UCB appeal, which is happening next week, by the way.

0: Mosaic, MSC, and Tremble. Abby chose that one on Friday, her Friday favorite, because it just has the sense of peace, the peace of Jesus. And so praying for her as she gets all the preparation ready for our UCB appeal, which, by the way, starts simulcasting across UCB 1 and UCB 2 on Monday. Very, very exciting. Hello, you.
1: Hello, I'm back.
0: Welcome back.
1: Bog. I haven't said that in a week.
0: We have missed you. We've loved having content, Corey.
1: Of course.
0: Golly, the facts she has brought us have been tricky. Very good, very interesting, but I didn't get a single one.
1: Oh, no.
0: Yes, really hard. And, I mean, it just... I couldn't even get my map out.
1: Oh, no.
0: Because the fact she was giving had nothing to do with the place.
1: It was,
0: yeah, the map was useless. But our listeners were not stumped.
1: They're just too good.
0: They are so good.
1: Like, I can't beat you guys. I think if you can't beat them, join them. We'll just go for fun, obvious facts.
0: That's why I am joining them, 100%. Well, you're very, very welcome back. We missed you.
1: Absolutely.
0: Good to have you back on Around the World in 80 Seconds.
1: Yes, absolutely. Of course, it's time for Around the World in 80 Seconds right now. I am a country. I'll give you three facts on this country, and you have to guess which one I am. And then after the song, I'll give you the answer and a fun fact about the nation. So I think you're going to love this one today, Ruth. So
0: okay.
1: As a country, I am massively committed to road safety, if that's the correct adjective for road safety. Massively committed.
0: Okay.
1: So much so that I have a law which mandates that headlights or daytime running lights must be on at all times, regardless of weather or lighting conditions when you're driving. Not when you've parked, you know.
0: But didn't we have one like this?
1: I think we had a similar one that when you're a pedestrian, this is way, way back in February,
0: yes.
1: I think, you have to wear a reflective tag.
0: Right.
1: Interesting, isn't it?
0: So but, this is different.
1: Different. Would definitely be useful in this country where lights are always on.
0: Okay.
1: I have the most saunas per capita, with roughly one sauna for 2.5 people, making me the sauna capital of the world, boasting over 3 million saunas for a population of around 5.5 million. Isn't that crazy? Everyone's got basically a sauna in their home, there's a massive sauna culture.
0: Oh my goodness, take me to this
1: country.
0: I know,
1: right? I was like, yes. And your final fact is that my largest lake, which is called Saimaa, is home to the rarest freshwater seal in the world. It's called the Saimaa ringed seal, and there are only approximately 310 left in this lake.
0: So it's a very small nation.
1: Yeah, well, it's got a very small population.
0: Yeah, very small population.
1: Yeah.
0: But not a very small landmass based on your response
1: large lake.
0: To that.
1: Got a large lake. Yeah, I kind of gave something away there.
0: Give us those facts again, please.
1: Absolutely. So as a country, I'm committed to road safety, so much that all cars that are running in the day or night must have their lights on at all times, regardless of weather or lighting conditions. I have the most saunas per capita, with roughly one sauna per 2.5 people, making me the sauna capital of the world. And my largest lake, Lake Saimaa, is home to the rarest freshwater seal in the world, the Saimaa ringed seal. Approximately only 310 left.
0: So where in the world is Tom? Please do help me out. I am somewhere in Scandinavia or somewhere like Iceland.
1: Somewhere where seals are.
0: Or just somewhere cold.
1: Yeah.
0: Or Greenland, maybe?
1: My poker face is so good right now, guys. I'm giving them nothing.
0: Ruth at ucb.co.uk, or send me a WhatsApp 01782 922 220. I'm going to have a little think on those facts and tell Tom what I think before I check your guesses.

0: Local Sound, 20 after 4, and it's Around the World in 80 Seconds with producer Tom.
1: Hello.
0: Bog.
1: Bog.
0: Again. Hiyo.
1: Would you like to hear your facts?
0: Yes, please.
1: One more time. So as a country, I am massively committed to road safety. So much so that I have a law which mandates that headlights or daytime running lights must be on at all times, regardless of weather or lighting conditions. I have the most saunas per capita, with roughly one sauna per 2.5 people, making me the sauna capital of the world. But as I boast over 3 million saunas for a population of about 5.5 million people, there's even a sauna in a Burger King in this country. Imagine that. Get your burger, pop into the sauna, pop out again.
0: Oh my goodness.
1: I'd feel very heavy after that meal.
0: I need to go to this country for a holiday.
1: And my largest lake, Lake Saimaa, is home to the rarest freshwater seal in the world, the Saimaa ringed seal. There are approximately only 310 of these left in the wild. How cool is that? I didn't even know seals, there were freshwater seals. I thought there was only saltwater seals.
0: Yeah.
1: There you go.
0: That's amazing. Mm. Well, every
1: day. Which country?
0: Every day's a school day.
1: Oh, yes.
0: Which is why we have this feature. I've learned so much. Right, Tom, I've had a little think.
1: Okay.
0: And my guess before we went to the song was somewhere in Scandinavia.
1: Mm.
0: Or I said potentially Iceland or Greenland. Well, we've got a few. I did tell you which country I'm settling on before I checked the listeners. And so I'm sticking with that one because there are a few listeners who've said the same country.
1: Ruth, that's a good sign.
0: It is a good sign.
1: It's a good sign.
0: Especially some of the listeners who've got it correct in the past.
1: Oh, some regular winners. Okay.
0: I'm feeling sneakily excited. But let's have a wee look. Because Matthew has also said Iceland.
1: Okay, Iceland is...
0: Which was one of them that I thought it could potentially be.
1: Well, Iceland is incorrect, but I like the way you're thinking. Seals, ice, you know, I get it. You'd have a sauna in Iceland.
0: A sauna?
1: A sauna. I feel like sauna could be the proper word for it.
0: Is that because you were in a sauna?
1: I was in a sauna on the weekend. It was lovely.
0: Yes, you're back there in the sauna.
1: In the sauna.
0: Cecil says Denmark.
1: Oh, Denmark's another good guess as well, but incorrect.
0: Okay.
1: Incorrect. Okay. Interestingly, ironically, getting warmer.
0: All right. Steve is going with Sweden.
1: Sweden is incorrect.
0: Sweden.
1: Sauna. Warmer still.
0: From Sweden.
1: And yet getting colder as we go up.
0: So Anthony has gone with Switzerland.
1: Oh, Switzerland's a bit the wrong direction, but I like the thinking. That's incorrect.
0: Wrong direction.
1: I can imagine there's quite a few saunas in Switzerland and mountain retreats and such. That'd be lovely.
0: Right. We have got Anu, Ara, Ami, all three of them going with the same one. Catherine also going with this one. As is Blessing, who is pretty good on these. We've got Tom who's going with this one. And Scott says the seals were a giveaway.
1: Oh, really?
0: He's also going with this one. Clive in Godley is first in with this answer. And Ruth O'Reilly Smith.
1: Debatably the first in.
0: I might have. I'll give it to Clive if this is the correct one.
1: That's very good of you.
0: But I'll be a very close second.
1: Yes.
0: Finland
1: is absolutely correct.
0: Yay!
1: Well done.
0: Well done, everybody. Who
1: Land
0: said
1: of the
0: Finland.
1: Finns and saunas and road safety.
0: Yay! And I've gone and had a look.
1: Yeah.
0: And it is in the Scandinavian countries.
1: Oh, yeah, yeah.
0: So when I looked at Scandinavia, because I did think before the song finished, let me have a wee look at the Scandinavian map. And you've got Norway, you've got Sweden, you've got Finland. I think the primarily the Scandinavian countries. I was thinking it could potentially be Norway, but I went with Finland because of the amount of lakes.
1: A lot of lakes in Finland.
0: That's a lot of lakes.
1: Largest of which is called Saimaa.
0: Okay.
1: So there you go.
0: I didn't actually see that. I didn't zoom in close enough. But tell us our fun fact.
1: Absolutely.
0: Please, sir.
1: So, Finland, a very cold country, as a quarter of it is in the Arctic Circle, it's had famously many glaciers, which when they eroded after they left the Finnish landscape, it left it mostly flat, with few hills or mountains and a lot of lakes. But the terrain today is actually rising steadily due to post-glacial rebound, which is an incredible term. And essentially it means that because the glaciers are melting away, Finland is literally rising from the sea as it expands. And approximately seven square kilometres per year. That's about, they're rising in height about a centimetre annually.
0: Because that's a lot.
1: I know, you hear lots of countries with like the waters coming up, we're rising,
0: yes,
1: but Finland,
0: yes,
1: exact opposite. They're going up.
0: Wow.
1: How amazing is that?
0: That is amazing.
1: Place to be, Finland, I'm telling you, Ruth. Burger Kings, saunas and Burger Kings. Saunas and Burger Kings.
0: Bring on the saunas.
1: Road safety, if you,
0: oh
1: if, you know,
0: goodness.
1: Lights. Tell you what, wouldn't be good on your car battery, having your lights on all the time, but I mean, yes, it's very snowy and stuff there, so it's just, it's safer for everybody if we just have them on all the time.
0: Actually, I think a lot of cars have got their lights
1: yeah,
0: on.
1: And nowadays they do kind of come with them, don't
0: yes.
1: they? Not mine. 2011, way too old.
0: I think one of ours is a little newer than the other one.
1: Yeah.
0: The one that I drive.
1: Oh, very good, Ruth. Very good.
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4: Hi everyone, my name is Anne Calver and I'm pioneering a new movement called Unleashed. Arise, shine, for your light has come and the glory of the Lord rises upon you. I was just reading that from Isaiah 60 and verse 1, and to arise means that you're stirred up, that you're awake, that you're ready for action. If something arises, it begins to exist. And I love that the Lord is calling us to arise in this hour, that he's saying move from that posture of being sat down or laid down or in a corner and let your light come out and shine before men. You are beginning to see the way, and the Lord is calling us up and he's calling us out and he's saying, move, my child, in this hour.

Ruth O'Reilly Smith on UCB2.

0: Grace Frimpong at 25 to 5. Time for us to take a listen into one of the stories from Open Doors, and it is our persecution prayer alert with the head of Open Doors, Ben Cohen. I wanted to just share this quote from Sumaya. Our persecution prayer alert today comes from Iran. And Iran and Sumaya says, "Your prayers are the reason I can still lift my head. Sometimes I feel so weak. But when I remember that people all over the world are praying for me, this gives me strength to keep trusting the Lord." And so the work of Open Doors is so essential to just bringing some of these stories of our Christian brothers and sisters around the world who are being persecuted to our attention so we remember them in our prayers.
1: Respected Iranian lawyer Bahar Sarain has been arrested in the city of Shiraz, Iran. She's been transferred to Adilabad prison, notorious for its ill treatment of political prisoners. Sarain's crime has been to defend Iranian Christians, political prisoners, and members of other minorities who often have no protection under Iran's judicial system. For years, she stood alongside the persecuted and been a voice for those whose faith and freedom have placed them under pressure from the authorities. Her arrest sends a powerful message to Iran's Christian minority. The regime is not only targeting them, but anyone courageous enough to defend them and their rights. There are already serious concerns about Bahar's safety and well-being. Her arrest comes at a time when the Iranian regime is clamping down further on Christians and other minorities. Converts especially have been labelled as agents of America and Israel, working to destroy the Iranian regime. So please, pray for Bahar's protection, strength and peace while she's held in jail. And pray for justice and freedom for lawyers, activists and human rights defenders who risk their lives to stand with the oppressed. Thank you.
0: Hearing there from Ben Cohen of Open Doors, and you can find out more about them. They've got some great resources free for you to pray for our Christian brothers and sisters around the world who just need to be reminded that there are people who have not forgotten about them and are praying for them. OpenDoorsUK.org. Let's take a moment to pray, though, for those who are in prison at the moment, including that particular lawyer and the many other Christians who are in prison and also political prisoners in Iran. Heavenly Father, we remember those who are being held unjustly in prison in Iran. We pray, God, that right now you would, by your Spirit, engulf their cells with your presence. Let them tangibly feel your nearness. Know and trust that you are with them. Remind them today, God, that Christians outside of Iran, Christians outside of those prison bars, are praying for them. Open the

Eyes of the guards too, and other prisoners. Let them see and know your presence, Lord Jesus, in dreams and tangibly. Expose the arbitrary and unjust reasons for the suppression, compelling the authorities to release Christian prisoners and allow converts greater freedoms. Protect and grow house churches in Iran, Lord Jesus. Sustain your people there, God, I pray, and heal those who are recovering from awful experiences. In your name, Lord Jesus. Amen.

Yay! Time for bookends. Another couple of verses to learn from the Old Testament and the New Testament. Are you ready? Well, whether you're ready or not, here they are. Learning these two verses every day, I am going to put them on our UCB2 Facebook group as well if you need a reminder of these. And there is a connection between them. And so an Old Testament verse and a New Testament verse for us to learn off by heart, including where they come from in the Bible. And then on Friday, we get to put our knowledge to the test. Can you memorize these two verses by Friday at 22:05? Here we go, your Old Testament bookend from 1 Samuel chapter 16 and verse 7. That's 1 Samuel 16, 7. People look at the outward appearance, but the Lord looks at the heart. And your New Testament bookend, John 7, 24. Stop judging by mere appearances, but instead judge correctly. From 1 Samuel to this verse in John, we are reminded with these two verses that outward appearances rarely tell the full story. People are often judged by success, image, personality, or first impressions. But God looks beyond what is visible. He sees motive, character, struggles, sincerity. He sees the parts of us that others may never notice. And our job as followers of Jesus is to remember that and to act in a Christ-like way towards others. Your Old Testament bookend, 1 Samuel 16 and verse 7. People look at the outward appearance, but the Lord looks at the heart. And your New Testament bookend, John 7, 24. Stop judging by mere appearances, but instead judge correctly. The words of Jesus. So we'll have a go at these again tomorrow. And if you need a reminder, check out our UCB2 Facebook group. It is a new month, the 1st of June. And so I don't know about you, but I've been enjoying the new music. How about this one, a new track to UCB2 and played for the very first time on the afternoon drive. It's RMC Worship and No Higher Name.

0: RMC Worship. They are part of Calvary Chapel Movement, which is located in the heart of Colorado Springs. This is a single called No Higher Name from them. Co-written by Billy DeMira, Colton Price, and Jane Williams. Hearing the voice there of Billy DeMira.
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5: Hi, I'm Jay John. We are all faced with great opportunities disguised as impossible situations. If we are not lighting any candles, don't complain about the dark. When one door closes, another door opens. But we often keep looking at the closed door and don't see the open one. And if opportunity doesn't knock, build a door. Remember, every weakness you have is an opportunity for God to show His strength in you. The Bible says, make the most of every opportunity in these evil days. Don't act thoughtlessly, but understand what God wants you to do.

So we've got the news on the way at 5 o'clock. The word for today brings you an acronym for PRAY, a way for you to engage with prayer in a really positive, productive way. That's at just after 5 o'clock, 5:30. We've got our old and new, bringing you that new track from Philippa Hannah and Israel Houghton. And then for our tea time tune, we pit them against each other, your A and B track to choose from. That's not going to be easy.

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1: UCB News at 5 o'clock. I'm James Morris. A Sikh man who murdered an 18-year-old with a large knife has been sentenced to a minimum 21 years behind bars. Vikram Digwa attacked student Henry Noak in Southampton last December. Police initially handcuffed the victim after 23-year-old Digwa falsely accused him of racial abuse. Private criticism of both government decisions and Sir Keir Starmer are included in newly released documents about Peter Mandelson. The files also show him telling the then Foreign Secretary David Lammy he wouldn't regret making him Britain's US ambassador. That's despite the peers' links to the late paedophile Jeffrey Epstein. Chief Secretary to the Prime Minister Darren Jones told MPs that police have requested some documents stay private.
2: No responsible government would wish to undermine a criminal investigation and put at risk the justice that it seeks. I can, however, Mr. Speaker, confirm that this material does include questions put to Peter Mandelson by the Prime Minister's then Chief of Staff and Peter Mandelson's responses.
1: A British soldier's been killed in Iraq. It happened during a training accident yesterday. Their families have been informed. Millions of vapes are still being binned a year after the ban on single-use devices came into effect. That's according to campaigners and councils who say more than 6 million vapes and pods have been thrown away each week since the ban. That's down from about 8.2 million that were discarded every week before the law change. But Mary Deller of Christian charity Hope UK says many under-18s are still able to buy vapes illegally.
3: The law says that you cannot sell a tobacco-related product to an under-18, so the onus is on the seller, not the child who is looking to buy the vape thing. So they're still getting hold of these devices. So we need more education for children, young people and adults around this whole issue.
1: And more than 20 Royal Protection Officers have had their duties restricted. It follows allegations they fell asleep and left posts at Windsor Castle unattended. The Met says the alleged behaviour falls below the high standards expected. That's the latest UCB News.
4: Thank you. And weather-wise this afternoon, rain will persist in the west, where it will be heavy in places. Northern Ireland will have sunny spells later on, and on what is officially the first day of summer, temperatures are just above the seasonal average. And then for tomorrow, rain will move eastwards. This will be quite heavy at times, especially across the southeast. Showers will also develop in the west, where there will be a risk of thunder. Low cloud and coastal fog is also expected further north, and it will be quite mild overnight. And then for tomorrow, heavy showers and thunder is expected across the south and east, where it's also likely to be quite gusty. Drier, sunnier spells developing in the west a bit later, and temperatures around average for June.
5: From the Bible. 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Acts 1:8.

Ethel Music with Josh Baldwin. I think a lot of people like a good acronym because it really helps you to remember important stuff. Our CEO here at UCB, David LaRue, loves a good acronym. And the word for today is an acronym on prayer. Now, Ash has sent a WhatsApp with an acronym for prayer. Pause, reflect, ask, yield. Now, the one that we've got in the word for today has got all three of those, apart from one that's different. Which word do you think is different? If you've read the word for today already, then you know. That's on the way after this one from Liv Cumley and Central Church.

0: How was your weekend, by the way? Anything interesting that you would like to tell us about? Maybe something that you attended or an achievement? Maybe you completed a race? Or perhaps you were one of the over 100 hot air balloons in the sky over Warwickshire for the 8th annual Midlands Air Festival. Looks like it was an absolutely stunning weekend. Dozens of hot air balloons filled the skies over the weekend. Visitors also got to watch displays from the Red Arrows, a Cold War era MiG-17 F fighter jet, a French fighter firefighting aircraft, dropping more than 3,000 litres of water in just a few seconds, some character-themed balloons, a whole lot of fun. If you were in the area, I imagine you had a sore neck, straining your neck to just see all those fabulous hot air balloons. What an amazing experience. If you ever get a chance to go up in a hot air balloon, it is a wonderful experience. Were you there at the 8th annual Midlands Air Festival? Those kinds of days are so much fun. Wonderful for the family, for friends, for just going on your own and feeling like you're part of something special. Right, it is time for the word for today, and we've got our acronym. So ASHES acronym for PRAY is Pause, Reflect, Ask, Yield. The word for today's is slightly different, just as good.
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2: The word for today is PRAY. Pause, reverence, ask, yield. In Acts chapter 6 and verse 4 we read, "We will give ourselves continually to prayer." In her book 30 Days to a Stronger, More Confident You, author Deborah Smith Perguise uses the word PRAY as an acronym. Pause, I stop all activity and focus completely on God. Worship is total preoccupation. The greatest honour and respect we can give to anyone is our undivided attention. Reverence. I express my admiration for all his attributes. At this point, distractions start to pop up like dandelions. I will suddenly remember a task I need to put on my to-do list. I've learnt to jot down the task in my journal and ignore the other issues for what they are, mere distractions that can be dealt with later. I've also learned that praying audibly helps to minimise wandering thoughts. Ask. I ask for forgiveness for my sins, making every effort to be specific. I pray for the power to live a Christian life and ask God to give me a passion for his word and for prayer. I ask for his will to be done in every aspect of my life, spiritually, physically, financially, relationally, vocationally, and emotionally. Yield. I must subordinate my requests to God's sovereign will, trusting that he knows what is best. I strive to maintain a nevertheless attitude. Therefore, I am careful to conclude my prayer by saying, "Nevertheless, not my will, Lord, but yours be done." See Luke 22, verse 42. The old adage that it is not what you know, but whom you know that gives you the advantage in a situation is true. Especially from a spiritual perspective. When we have a relationship with God, we understand that he is sufficient to handle any demand placed upon us. That's the word for today on UCB.

0: Well, regardless of which acronym you use, both of them are good and both of them bear remembering. The word for today, acronym for pray, P-R-A-Y, pause, reverence, ask, yield. And Ash reminded us of this one, pause, reflect, ask, yield. Coming up at about 5:30, we've got our old and new, golden oldie, a classic praise track from John Mark McMillan and his wife Sarah. And it's followed by one of those brand new songs from Israel Houghton and Philippa Hannah, teaming up with Moses Bliss on this single called Citizen. And then as part of our tea time tune, I am pitting Israel Houghton and Philippa Hannah against each other. You've got to tell me which one you'd like to hear just before six.
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8: Hi, I'm Mike Beaumont from Tees Valley Community Church. Many years ago, I led a coach tour that took a Christian group into what was then communist Russia. Our coach was towing a huge trailer with all our gear in it. And one day while travelling, I kept getting this picture of a hand grabbing the trailer and ripping it off the back end of the bus. Well, I kept putting it out of my mind, thinking I was just being anxious or stupid. But when we stopped a couple of hours later, the trailer had ripped out the back end of the bus. And I promised God that day that I'd never ignore the nudges of the Holy Spirit again. In Acts 8, Philip responded to nudges of the Holy Spirit. Go near that chariot that had a high official in it. But he responded to those nudges. Nudges that led to the conversion of that high official and that took the gospel to Africa. So don't ignore the nudges of the Holy Spirit today. You never know what they might lead to.

Collins Bendjira, and behold, he comes. Connor's been in touch with his favorite acronym, GRACE, God's Riches at Christ's Expense. Yeah, I love that one.

Lots of fun with that one. Patrick Maybarry. And thank the Lord. 5:30 here on The Drive Show with me, Ruth, and time for Old and New. We turn back the clock to 2015 and an album called You Are the Avalanche. It was an EP, actually, and a song co-written by husband and wife duo, John Mark and Sarah McMillan. It's called King of My Heart. And then we will have that new one called Citizen from Israel Houghton, Philippa Hannah, and featuring the voice of Moses Bliss.

What do you think of that one? It's new to the playlist, the new single from Philippa Hannah, featuring the voices there of Israel Houghton, and new to the playlist, Moses Bliss. Haven't heard him on a song before. Love that one. It's called Citizen. So, a collaboration with Israel Houghton is what Philippa Hannah has recorded in her new album. But as part of our Tea Time tune, I am separating them because ordinarily they are solo artists, although they've been doing lots of collaborations over the years. And so we've got two stunning songs from Israel Houghton and Philippa Hannah separately, and you've got to tell me which of these two you'd like to hear. Just before 6 o'clock, you're going to be voting for your Tea Time tune after this one from Elias Dummer.

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1: 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So here we go. This is your A choice for your tea time tune. 'Cause

0: And that's your B choice, Friend of God. Go on then. Which of those two would you like to hear next? A, Philippa Hannah and Trust, or B, Israel Houghton and Friend of God?
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6: I am Hayden Greenough, and I'm from Emmanuel Pentecostal Church in Gateshead. Acts chapter 4, verse 12. And there is salvation in no one else, for there is no other name under heaven given among men by which we must be saved. Jesus said in John 14, verse 6, I am the way and the truth and the life. No one, and that means absolutely no one, comes to the Father except through me. If you rely on anyone else or something else for your eternal salvation, then you're losing out big time. Eternal salvation is only available, can only be found in Jesus. For he is the one who the Father sent to save his people from their sins.
0: Wow, so close, so close. As often happens on the Tea Time Tune, this one won by just one vote. Thank you so much. It's Israel Houghton, your B choice.

Your tea time tune for the start of a week and the start of a month. Israel Houghton and Friend of God. Thanks for playing along. We've got the news on the way and then our MCQ coming up.

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2: 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I'm James Morris. A Sikh man's been jailed for at least 21 years for murdering a university student with a large combat knife. Vikram Digwa attacked 18-year-old Henry Nowak as he returned home from a night out in Southampton last December. Hampshire police initially handcuffed Henry after 23-year-old Digwa falsely accused him of racial abuse. The force has apologised. Henry's father, Mark, says he was let down by the police.
3: We hold Vikram Digwa solely and 100% responsible for the brutal murder of our son. But Henry should not have died on the streets of Southampton in police custody. The way he was treated was inhumane and degrading.
2: Peter Mandelson withheld WhatsApp messages on his personal phone, according to a new batch of documents released about his appointment as US ambassador. But the government says questions put to the peer during his vetting process won't be made public while a police investigation takes place. A member of the British Army has been killed in Iraq. They died in a training accident. Defence Secretary John Healey's told MPs the incident happened yesterday.
4: The family have been informed and have asked for a period of grace before further details are released. I know the thoughts of the House will be with the family and with the unit at this desperately sad time.
2: And missionaries across the world are remembering one of the co-founders of Operation Mobilisation who's died at the age of 88. Lawrence Tong, a former international director of OM, said Dole Roten and his better-known co-founder were different but complemented each other well.
5: George Verwer was often the public face of OM, speaking at events and conferences and churches mobilising people into mission. Dale, on the other hand, was a steady builder. He established long-term leaders.
2: He added that his mentor's wisdom and spiritual depth will be a big loss. That's the latest UCB News.
6: Thank you. And weather-wise this afternoon, rain will persist in the west, where it will be heavy in places. Northern Ireland will have sunny spells later on, and on what is officially the first day of summer, temperatures are just above the seasonal average. And then for tomorrow, rain will move eastwards. This will be quite heavy at times, especially across the southeast. Showers will also develop in the west, where there will be a risk of thunder. Low cloud and coastal fog is also expected further north, and it will be quite mild overnight. And then for tomorrow, heavy showers and thunder is expected across the south and east, where it's also likely to be quite gusty. Drier, sunnier spells developing in the west a bit later, and temperatures around average for June.
7: From the Bible, we demolish arguments and every pretension that sets itself up against the knowledge of God, and we take captive every thought to make it obedient to Christ. 2 Corinthians 10:5.

Rolling Hills Worship and Rise. Well, in a moment, I am going to be testing your brain cells on a Monday. But the wonderful thing about your MCQ is the answer is in there. Any dentists listening? Got one especially for you on the way next.

0: Here you go then, the very first of June, Monday, and your first MCQ of the week and the month. Which everyday object was invented by a dentist? Was it A, the electric toothbrush, B, candy floss, or C, a paper straw? Ruth@ucb.co.uk. You can also get in touch on WhatsApp, send a voice note or a message on there. Let me know what's for tea if you like. 01782 922 220. Which everyday object was invented by a dentist? Which everyday item was invented by a dentist? I don't know that candy floss is an object. Was it A, an electric toothbrush, B, candy floss, or C, the paper straw? The answer's on the way after your next song.
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3: This is Pastor Paul Hodgson with one of my heroes of faith, Robert Raikes. I went to Sunday school from being knee-high to a grasshopper, and have many fond memories of those times. One such memory is when we did a drama about the origins of Sunday school, and I played Robert Raikes, one of my heroes of faith. He was revolutionary because he provided education for boys living in the slums of Gloucester, teaching them to read with the Bible as their textbook, before education was available to everyone. But by 1831, Sunday schools in Great Britain were attended by 1.25 million children, something like 25% of the population, many of whom had their lives set on the right track because of it. Thank God for people like Robert Raikes, who just get on with their vision.
0: I do thank God for Robert Raikes and all Sunday school teachers, Bible club teachers. Thank you, thank you, thank you. I'm also today reminded to be thankful for dentists. And so our MCQ reminder: which everyday item was invented by a dentist? Was it A, the electric toothbrush, B, candy floss, or C, the paper straw?

Touch of the City, New York, and Heart on Fire. Righty woo, righty woo, radio. Whoa, it's time for the answer to our MCQ. Which everyday item was invented by a dentist? Was it A, the electric toothbrush, B, candy floss, or C, the paper straw? Stephen is perturbed by the fact that I've included candy floss in the list. Tut tut. Dental floss, perhaps, but candy floss? Forget about it. I know, it seems so crazy. That's why Steve's decided to go with exactly that answer. And Steve, that would make you the first in with the correct answer. So well done you. I know. What? A dentist helped invent the machine for candy floss in 1897. Co-invented by William Morrison, along with the confectioner John C. Wharton. So yes, a dentist helped mass produce sponge sugar, essentially. So before their invention, making sponge sugar, which is essentially what candy floss actually is, it's very, very difficult and very expensive. And so this machine changed everything. Essentially what it did is heat the sugar until it melted and then spin it through tiny holes using centrifugal force to create ultra-thin sugar threads, which is what the fabulous cotton candy is, or candy floss. And it debuted at the 1904 World's Fair. It was initially sold as Fairy Floss. I like that name. It's crazy. Well done, Steve. First in with the correct answer, candy floss.

And taking us to our news feature at about 6:30, we've got a new song on the radio. New to UCB2, new to the Drive Show, first time ever played at this time on UCB2. It's called Great I Am, and it's from the band called The 3C Worship, featuring the voice of Tolu Wanimi.

0: Beautiful voice of Toluwanimi with the three sea worship. Bit of a mouthful there. Anyway, I'm sure by the end of June, I'll get it. It's called Great I Am, one of the new songs added to the playlist this month. Time for us to take a look at one of the stories in our Christian news today. The co-founder of the missionary organization Operation Mobilization, Dale Rutan, has died at the age of 88. He was perhaps the less well-known of the organization's founders, with George Vowa acting as the public face. But insiders say he was a respected leader and encouraged others. Lawrence Tong, former international director of Operation Mobilization, told UCB News reporter David Peake that Dale Rutan was special to him personally as well as to the organization.
1: And we served together for many years in the OM ministry. It started off that he was my leader, and then we became colleague. And in the later part of his life, especially in the last 12 years or so, he was my mentor. We spoke every month for an hour, and he held me accountable as the leader of OM and also as a personal friend. And so we became close. We traveled together quite a bit. And just through this time with Dale, I had the privilege of learning from him, observing his lives, and just seeing the way, you know, he handled people, he handled situations and challenges. And my life was deeply, deeply impacted by him.
2: What would you say you learned from that experience?
1: If there's any one person that I know on planet Earth, Dale was the most Christ-like person I've ever met. And he's humble, gentle, servant-hearted. He's a man of integrity. He never sought attention. And to me, he was just faithful to the very end, what he committed himself to, and that is serving the Lord and bringing the gospel to the ends of the world.
2: You've mentioned some of the areas of ministry that you and Dale have been involved in over the years. If you could unpack maybe a couple of those and help us understand what impact Dale's involvement had.
1: Well, we know George Vowa was often the public face of OM. He's the mobilizer, and he would go around speaking at events and conferences and churches, mobilizing people into mission. Dale, on the other hand, was a steady builder. He established long-term leaders. His passion is to develop leaders and creating structures that serve people well for generations. And Dale is an establisher. He was also a pioneer and someone who is willing to go to places like the Muslim world and the Iron Curtain in the 70s and 60s and 70s. And then he will just base himself there quietly and establish the work. And so for me personally, when I took on the leadership of OM, one of the persons I talked to a lot was Dale. And we talk about the least rich people. And it was his challenge for the least rich that prompted me to restructure OM so that we can focus on bringing communities of, you know, Jesus followers among the least rich.
0: Wow, very special hearing about Dale Rutan, who's died at the age of 88. That's Lawrence Tong, former international director with Operation Mobilization. There's more from that interview and other stories of Hope Beyond the Headlines from UCB News on our free UCB Player app.

Brendan Heath at 27. Time for our moment of reflection. And today it comes from Max Licato, who writes on maxlicato.com. He's been writing about a life of joy and abundance. You know, Jesus was accused of a lot, but of being a grump, sourpuss, or self-centered jerk, nope. People did not groan when he appeared. They didn't duck for cover when he entered the room. He called them by name. He listened to their stories. He answered their questions. He visited their sick relatives and helped their sick friends. He fished with fishermen and ate lunch with a little guy and spoke words of resounding affirmation. He went to enough parties that he was criticized for hanging out with rowdy people and questionable crowds. People were drawn to Jesus. Thousands came to hear him. Hundreds chose to follow him. They shut down their businesses and walked away from careers to be with him. His purpose statement read, "I came to give life with joy and abundance." John 10:10. Jesus was happy, and he wants us to be the same. I love that. MaxLicato.com, a life of joy and abundance.

Melanie and Trustful. So I've acknowledged the Sunday school teachers, the Bible school teachers, the dentists. How about the farmers? Oh yes, Jeremy Clarkson's Hawkstone Farmers Choir won Britain's Got Talent on Saturday night, becoming the first choir ever to take the title. So a huge congratulations. The group was originally formed to support farmers around Clarkson's Oxfordshire farm and also to raise awareness of mental health in the farming community. After the victory, the choir member Katrina Shell dedicated the win to farmers and anyone struggling, urging people to speak up if they're not okay. The choir impressed the judges with an original song, earning praise from Simon Cowell and bringing Amanda Holden to tears. The group won £250,000 and a spot at the Royal Variety Performance. Celebrations continued after the final, with Clarkson joining the choir for a few pints, describing the moment as emotional and unforgettable. And so massive congratulations to them. I did want to remind you that here at UCB, we do have our prayer line volunteers. And so maybe you are a farmer and you have been struggling. Perhaps you're struggling in general and you'd love for somebody to pray with you. Maybe today has just been a tough day, or the last few days, or the last few months, and it feels like you've run out of words to pray. Well, that's why we have our prayer line. Give them a call and just ask them to pray on your behalf. 01782 36 3000. That's 01782 36 3000. You can also email a prayer request and one of our team will pick that up. That's ucb.co.uk/pray. But a huge congratulations again to the Hawkstone Farmers Choir.

0: Sean Curran there with Passion and Worthy of Your Name. By the way, if you haven't heard that original from the Hawkstone Farmers Choir that won Britain's Got Talent, it is available for you to listen to online. Go and take a listen. It is absolutely stunning. I did feel quite emotional listening to that performance and watching them perform. It's beautiful. Thanks for your company today. God bless you. Have a wonderful rest of Monday. Becky is your company for the next few hours. She brings you the worship service. If you've ever struggled to enter into worship, maybe feeling a bit like, for whatever reason, there's a disconnect during worship time, she's got some practical advice for you and reasons why that might be happening, just a few different reasons. So some really good stuff coming up from 7. And then she brings us worship and the word from 8. God bless and good night.
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3: Hi, I'm Simon Allaby from Turn the Page. In my last year at university, I became the proud owner of my first car, an 11-year-old Datsun Sunny 120i rust bucket. One evening, I reversed it into the front wing of my next-door neighbour's brand-new silver Audi estate. For a moment, it occurred to me to suggest that if you looked at the car as a whole, most of it was still in perfect condition. Taken in that context, surely the dent wasn't really an issue. But then I realised that the dent was spoiling the car, and repairing it would, of course, be his main concern. We sometimes take this approach with our lives. We know that we're not perfect and often carry hidden guilt and shame, which we try to hide from those around us. God, however, loves us so much that while he takes great delight in the things that we do well, he also lovingly draws attention to those areas of our lives that are less than perfect.

Gastric Music there with Thanksgiving here on UCB2. Well, a very good evening to you. It's 6 minutes past seven on a Monday, which means it's time for the worship service with me, Becky Profit. And today, it's one for the worship leaders, but not just worship leaders, because, you know, I appreciate not everybody's a worship leader. But what I'm about to bring you tonight, I'm reflecting on an article that I found that I'll tell you about in a second. But maybe what I suggest tonight may be a reason why you may struggle in entering into worship, and sometimes they are quite practical things. So stick around if you want to find out more about sort of the barriers and the stumbling blocks that sometimes church services create that can actually stop us from entering into worship. So that is what I'm speaking about tonight, and I'm going to start it after a play of this from City of Light.

should avoid when it comes to planning worship services. And this isn't just for worship leaders. If you're part of a congregation and maybe you feel like you're struggling to engage, well, maybe some of these are the reason why. And it just gives us space to explore. So number one on this list is do not turn the lights down. The concert model has crept into Sunday worship, and one of the most damaging habits is dimming the house lights. See, concerts are built for listening, whereas worship is built for participation. And when the lights go down, the congregation mentally becomes an audience. So keep the lights up. Let people see each other. Let them see a room full of faces, because that is one of the most powerful invitations to join in on worship.

So I'm looking at an article this week on the worship service called 10 Things I Did Not Do That Improved Congregational Singing. This is by Scott Cannell. And one of the things that he suggested was not to turn up the volume. He said, high volume is one of the most overlooked barriers to congregational singing. When people cannot hear themselves sing, they stop. When they cannot hear the person next to them sing, they stop. The stage mix might sound incredible, but if it walls off the congregation, well, then it's failed at its main job. So pull back the volume to a level where singers in the room can actually hear the room, actually get involved in the room. The feedback loop is what builds up confidence and momentum in worship.

One of the things that we can do to improve congregational singing is not to chase the newest worship songs. Now, new songs come out constantly, don't they? Streaming platforms and social media make it really easy to find them. And the pressure to keep up is real, especially when worship teams follow the same artists and labels online. But a song that just dropped last week has not earned its place in your service yet. You don't have to introduce it straight away. Let new songs prove themselves over time. Watch whether they stick around, whether the congregation genuinely connect with them, and whether the theology holds up under scrutiny. When a song has done that, then bring it in, introduce it. As a practical rule, introducing more than one song in a single service can be risky. Introducing a new song every week is too much. Familiarity is your greatest ally in congregational singing.

St. Aldate's Worship there. We've raised with Christ here on the worship service on UCB2. It's 7:33, so yeah, let's continue with more worship, shall we? And when I come back, we'll continue to look at this article I found called 10 Things I Did Not Do That Actually Improved Congregational Singing. But yeah, let's get more worship on there. This is Life Worship with This Is Not The End.

Here Be Lions with Power When We Worship, here on the worship service on UCB2. And tonight I've been looking at an article on churchleaders.com called 10 Things I Did Not Do That Actually Improved Congregational Singing. It's by Scott Cannell, and I've picked a few of them already tonight. But another one that I want to highlight is this. It says, try not to sound like the YouTube version. Now, I think we can all sometimes, as worship leaders, singers, musicians, or whatever, yeah, I think we can fall into that trap a little bit. Listen, we're not all going to sing like Jen Johnson. We're not going to sound like David Crowder, are we, all the time? So this is what Scott suggests here. He says, official worship recordings are useful for learning a melody or understanding a song's feel. So use them that way. Once your team knows the song, set the recording aside. Those productions are engineered for listening, not participation. And they feature professional musicians who may not be part of your band. You need to give your musicians permission to be themselves. A slightly different arrangement that your congregation can follow beats a faithful recreation that they can only admire.

Christ Culture Music there with Grace Beyond here on UCB2. I'm looking tonight at an article called 10 Things I Did Not Do That Actually Improved Congregational Singing. And here is my last point for this evening. Do not use long or frequent instrumental solos. Oh, I know all the electric guitarists out there are probably sighing at this. But yeah, long solos aren't necessarily needed when it comes to congregational singing. Now, there is a place for an instrument during worship. Of course there is. You know, a well-timed pause that some traditions call a cella moment can help the congregation to absorb what they have just sung and breathe before continuing. Use it sparingly, though, and intentionally. Too many of these solo breaks that run too long can send a clear message to the congregation. This part is not for you. People disengage. Getting them back is harder than keeping them in. So, yes. Yeah, sorry, guys. Sorry, all you electric guitarists out there. Maybe a long guitar solo isn't necessarily needed when it comes to congregational worship.

Mark Schultz with Psalm 91 here on UCB 2. So let's just summarise what we've spoken about tonight. Again, looking at this article called 10 Things I Did Not Do That Improved Congregational Singing. And it says, the common thread running throughout all these things mentioned is that each one puts the congregation first, not the stage, not the leader's musical preferences. You know, worship leaders today operate in a cultural moment that is saturated with polished, produced music. You know, people listen to high quality audio all week. When they walk into church, the instinct is to try and compete with that. But the better instinct is to give them something that no streaming service can. A room full of people singing the same words to the same God together. None of what I've mentioned tonight cost money. None require new gear. They just require you to step back and let the congregation step forward. So, yeah, why not try some of the things mentioned tonight, this Sunday, and watch what happens.

I hope you've been encouraged listening to the worship service tonight. You can find the article that I've based tonight's show on at churchleaders.com/10 things I did not do that improved congregational singing. It's by Scott Cannell. And yeah, it's 10 things. I didn't mention all 10 things tonight. I just mentioned a few of them. So if you're interested in learning more about that, then do go and find the article there. The news at 8 o'clock is on the way. And after that, I will be back with you with worship and the word. So I'll see you shortly. I've got

Lucy Grimble and Matt Redman there with Nothing Can Separate here in UCB 2. Very good evening to you. Becky Prophet back with Worship and the Word. It's 6 minutes past eight and I'm going to be here with you, encouraging you until 11 o'clock tonight. So get your Bibles by your side because there's a lot of great teaching on the way. I'm going to tell you all about it after I play this from Leland.

Coming up tonight on Worship and the Word this Monday at 9:10, I'll be bringing back the Bible quiz. I'm going to be based in the book of Isaiah all week for the Bible quiz. And I know it's a big book, but I'm going to make it fairly easy for you. Trust me, okay? It'll be easy. By Friday, I'm sure you'd have got 5 out of 5. Yes, so don't worry about it. But yes, focusing on the book of Isaiah this week. Then later at 9:30, Jeff Vines will be starting a 2-part mini series on prayer, so very much looking forward to that. At 10:10, we'll be hearing from the UCB Word for today, and at 10:30 this evening, I'm going to be taking a moment to reflect on Proverbs chapter 1. In fact, all this week, we're going to be reflecting on Proverbs chapter 1, picking out some of those verses and seeing how we can apply them to our lives. So that'll be here at 10:30. But coming up next, after I play this song from Brandon Lake and Nick Jonas, we are with the Word of Hope with the Grace in the Community Church in Bedford this week. Coming up after a play of this, it's called The Orphan.

0: of hope.
1: In our Explore course, which is a few sessions that we run for people asking the big questions of life and faith and everything in between, we get people thinking about the kind of world that we live in. We start by saying it's a beautiful world, isn't it? The world we live in is a beautiful world, and we ask people, what are the kind of things that make this world beautiful? If we were doing that now, what kind of thing would we hear? What makes our world as beautiful as it is? Our world is a beautiful place to live. But also, as we look out into our world, it's also a broken place to live, isn't it? It's both beautiful and it's broken. It wouldn't be a wild thing, would it, in 2025 to see a newspaper flop through the front door and to have on it news stories that would say that there's been a killing and the criminal was someone known to the victim. And we think there might be multiple people involved, and there may even be rumours of multiple deaths, although reports are yet to be confirmed. Sadly, that's not... wouldn't be a surprise to see that in a newspaper article. In fact, it's not wildly dissimilar from the news that we saw in Bedford Town Centre just a few weeks ago, is it? And sadly, that's the reality of the world we live in. And when we come to a story like this in the Old Testament, it's very easy to come to a very old, ancient story and go, flipping heck, bit full on, bit out of date with where we're at today, is it? But it's really not, is it? Because here is a story of a person killed where the criminal was known to the victim and multiple people involved and rumours of other dead. This world that we're in 2 Samuel chapter 13 is not that different from the world we live in today, is it? And yet still you can see those newspaper stories from Bedford Town Centre. You can read 2 Samuel chapter 13 and go, well still it's a distance from me because I would never get involved with something as drastic as that, would I? And whilst I understand that, when I look at some of these things that all belong in our world and belong in this story of 2 Samuel chapter 13, if I'm honest with you, and you're honest with me, whilst I may not have committed the certain crimes of 2 Samuel 13, the seeds are in my heart. Can I honestly say that none of these things are in my heart and my life? How's my last week been? Has there been any anger? Have I been totally honest all of the time? Have I thought about my own position? Have I been greedy in any way? That my fingerprints are on this stuff. And so whilst my story may not be the story of 2 Samuel, my fingerprints and the seeds of it are in my heart. In the New Testament, there's a letter called Titus. And the writer says in Titus chapter 3, is very honest, holds a mirror up and says, at one time we too were foolish, disobedient, deceived and enslaved by all kinds of passions and pleasures. We lived in malice and envy, being hated and hating one another. Titus chapter 3 is really honest that this is in all of us. And so as we take some of the themes of this story and apply it to our own lives, there are many details we could go into, but let's touch on 3 kind of big themes of how we can be helped in our lives by this story. The first one is this: address anger. Address anger. Where does this whole disaster story come from? If you've got a Bible, one of the church Bibles, you can see just the end of the story that precedes this one in chapter 13, from verses 21. What's happened here? There's King David, there's Absalom and Amnon and Tamar. And Amnon does something awful to Tamar.

0: Absalom is raging about it. And so in verse 21, when King David heard all this, he was furious. And Absalom never said a word to Amnon, neither good or bad. He hated Amnon because he had disgraced his sister Tamar. And then look where we pick up today's reading in verse 23. 2 years later, we could pick up this story of Absalom's revenge 2 years later. That is 2 years of unaddressed anger. That is 2 years where anger has been allowed to fester and be suppressed and then come to this boiling point. This is 2 years of unaddressed anger. And look, anger in his story has led to what? It's led to hate. And it's led to violence, an assault, and a power struggle, and revenge. So whilst me and you may not have all this stuff going on practically, hey, let's not sit on anger. And let's not suppress and fester on anger because of where it can lead. Let this story be a warning to us of all the places that festering anger can lead. What can we do about that practically? I'd say we need to go towards it. We need to go towards our anger. We need to go towards perhaps the people who have hurt or harmed us. I know that's easier said than done. Perhaps it's not even possible. But perhaps there's something, a step that can be taken to start processing anger with someone else who can come alongside and counsel me through it. But left unchecked, unaddressed anger left to fester can lead to all sorts of disaster. So let's address anger, go towards it. Here's a second big principle. So we seek justice. Seek justice. Let's not forget that at the heart of this story is a hurting woman. A vulnerable woman who has been abused and attacked. And in this part of the story is isolated and hurting. And what do the men do? Well, David, King David, the father figure in this story, doesn't do enough, does he? At no point does David intervene. He's furious, but he sits on it. At no point do we see any action from David. So David doesn't do enough. Absalom, on the other hand, does way too much. He takes matters into his own hands, and we see how it ends up with the killing of his brother. We've got one person who doesn't do enough to seek justice. We've got one person who has taken justice into his own hands and has found disaster at the end of it. Now, we are called in the Bible to walk humbly with God and to seek justice, to not sit on it and turn a blind eye and do nothing, but not necessarily to take matters into our own hands and it ends spiraling out of control. Here's one of the big questions you could ask of this Old Testament Bible story. I think there were a few, but here's one of them. Where's God? God is not mentioned in this chapter at all. Another one of the questions might be, why would he allow this kind of suffering? Why would he allow it then? Why would he allow it now? Friend, if that's a question that you have, please don't sit on that. I've mentioned the Explore course already. You would be warmly welcome to ask those kinds of big questions because you're not the only one asking them. But where is God? Because he's not mentioned here. I wonder if even the story itself reminds us that when we take God out of the picture, when we take God out of our story, things end up in carnage. Let me put something really concrete on this for you. We have some friends at the moment who are going through something incredibly tough with one another, and they both call themselves atheists. There is no God in their picture or story. And at the moment, they are intending to cause each other the most pain possible because of the thing that's happened. And of course they are. Because in their picture, in their story, there is no God of justice. There is no final judgment. There is no consequences for our action or sin because there is no God. So for them, all they can do is inflict as much justice and pain on one another in this moment because there is no God, there is no final judgment or justice. And when we take God out of the picture, all we can do is take things into our own hands. And it ends in carnage if there's a God. If there's a God, and he is a God of judgment and justice, then we now don't have to inflict the most amount of pain on one another. We can trust a God who allows us to experience real consequences for our sin now, but also has dealt with the eternal consequences of our sin forever. A God who holds the keys to judgment so that we don't have to. A God who has dealt with his eternal judgment so that we don't have to inflict as much pain on each other as possible in this life now. The third principle is this: address anger, seek justice, break the chain. Break the chain. What do I mean by that? If you asked me, where are you from? I would say I'm from Lincoln. I wouldn't give you the full address because that's not interesting. The details aren't interesting. The story is interesting. Because the story of where I'm from has shaped who I am today. Growing up in Lincoln in the late 80s and 90s, you get a certain view of the world, the football team that your family support, the way you view all kinds of things. Your upbringing shapes who you are now. Now, what is Absalom and Amnon's upbringing? Where, what is their chain? What is their story? Well, you must rewind to the start of 2 Samuel, where we saw the rise of King David. And do you remember, if you weren't here, let me recap, the peak of David's fame and height of his power, there's this disaster story where David sees a woman named Bathsheba, and there is a physical incident where David takes physical advantage of this woman, Bathsheba. And out of that, he arranges for Bathsheba's husband, Uriah, to be killed off. He's involved in the murder of another man. So there's physical taking advantage of, and there's the murder of a man, and as the chain comes down generationally to Absalom and Amnon, what do we see in this story? We see one brother, Amnon, taking physical advantage of a woman, Tamar. And one brother, Absalom, arranging and involved with the murder of his brother. Can you see the chain? Can you see how where they're from is shaping who they are? Can you see how each of us, whether we're a parent or not, are involved with the passing down of a chain? Well, what is in your life that you would not want to pass on to your children and grandchildren or your spiritual nieces and nephews here in the church family? Did you know that if there is any form of addiction, whether that's to substances or screens, your children are 5 to 8 times more likely to pick up an addictive behavior. Can you break that chain? And not only does the chain go downwards, but it's worth being aware of the chain has come upwards, isn't it? It's worth being aware of what has been passed down to me. Why am I the way I am? How has my background shaped me? And are there things that are going on back here that we need to break the chain? We need to break the chain. Now, it doesn't take away our personal responsibility for our own actions, does it? We can't just say, well, I'm only like this because mum and dad did it. We have personal responsibility. My fingerprints are on this stuff. But it's worth being aware, isn't it, that we've been shaped and we shape. And other things that we need to break the chain. Now, I would look at that and say, That's hard. As we address anger and seek justice in balanced ways, and particularly breaking the chain, I say that's hard. We need a miracle. I need a miracle. I need help. I turn back to Titus chapter 3. We read these words. It reminds us, doesn't it? At one time, we too were foolish and disobedient, being hated and hating one another. That's verse 3. It goes on in verse 4. But when the kindness and love of God, our Savior, appeared, he saved us. Not because of righteous things we've done, but because of his mercy. He saved us through the washing of rebirth and renewal by the Holy Spirit, whom he poured out on us generously through Jesus Christ, our Savior. You need a miracle. You need help. And here is the helper. Here is Jesus. What is Titus 3 trying to say? It's trying to say that in the middle of all this, Jesus intervenes. He takes all this, all the stuff that I have my fingerprints on. And as he dies on the cross, this is what's happening. He's nailing all that to himself. And so that I really can be rid of that. What does it Titus 3 say? It uses the language of a washing and a renewal. You and I can have a clean start. You and I can have a blank slate, a second chance. Talk about breaking the chain. He gives you a fresh go at it. That's the help that you and I need. On the cross, he absorbs the anger. He absorbs the anger and the justice of God on the things that our fingerprints are on. And he's glad to do it. He is the perfect place where we see God's anger and his justice against all those things that we want rid of in the world meet his perfect mercy and love for you and I. And instead of you and I dealing with the consequences of sin, he deals with it for us. In this story in 2 Samuel 13 is a brother who is killed because of his sin. Jesus, later in the Bible in Hebrews 2, is described as our elder brother who is killed not for his sin, but for our sin. In 2 Samuel 13 is the story of a royal son, Amnon, who is killed for his sin. And in Jesus, we have the royal son, the son of our Father in heaven, who dies for our sin. David's son Amnon is killed for his son. God's son Jesus is killed for our sin. That's beautiful. And it gives me somewhere to go with my anger. It helps me break the chain of sin. In fact, he does that for me as I invite him in by his Holy Spirit. He promises to help break the chain. Because as the spotlight goes from David to Absalom and Amnon, and as we'll see to others in his generation, the spotlight is searching for who. There's a failed king, and there's a failed heir to the king, and there's another failed heir to the king, and there's another failed king, and it just goes on and on and on. The spotlight is searching. Who's the true and just king? Eventually, the spotlight focuses on Jesus. Who is the true and just king, who would not only judge from a distance, but get involved in our mess so that you and I could be reconciled into relationship with God. If you want that for yourself, you can have it. You just have to invite him in. He's longing to be let into your lives. The King of Heaven longs to be reconciled with you. How does this story of 1 Samuel 13 end? Well, there's the death and disaster and the weeping and wailing and the mourning, and there is division then between King David and Absalom. Verse 39 of the passage we've had read, how does this story end? It ends with King David longed to go to Absalom, he was consoled concerning Amnon. The story ends with a king longing to be reconciled with his child. The Bible gives us a picture of God the King longing to be reconciled with his children, with me and you. And if you invite him in, it's all yours. Titus 3, he saved us. Not because of the righteous things we've done, but because of his mercy. He has saved us through the washing and the rebirth and the renewal by the Holy Spirit, who he's poured out on us generously through Christ our Saviour. Shall we pray? Father God, 2 Samuel 13 is a sobering look at the world and a sobering look at ourselves. We admit that our fingerprints are all over those things that make our world broken. The seeds are in our hearts. And so we ask, Lord Jesus, that by your Holy Spirit, you come into our lives, whether it's for the first time or for the 101st time, because daily, daily we need that washing and renewal and rebirth that only you can give, not because of our righteousness, but because of your mercy. Amen.
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0: Lincoln Brewster with Here I Am here on UCB2. And just before that, you were encouraged by the word of hope. This week, we are with the Grace in the Community Church in Bedford. And Graham Albans started a series called Your Kingdom Come. And he was reminding us that sometimes we can feel like we don't have a lot to offer God. But the fact is that he actually delights in using the humbled and the overlooked to accomplish his purposes. An encouraging word. We will be back with the Grace Community Church in Bedford tomorrow. And Martin Salter will be bringing us part two with a sermon called The Whole Truth. And that will be here tomorrow evening at 8:15 on UCB2.
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10: Hi, Andy Elms here from Family Church and greatbiglife.co.uk. It says in Acts 1 verse 8 that the Lord has given us the power of the Holy Spirit to be witnesses for him in our Jerusalem, Judea, Samaria, to the ends of the earth. Isn't that wonderful that he's given us the power to be witnesses for him in our harvest field? But notice it starts with our Jerusalem. By Jerusalem, does that mean that city in the nation of Israel? Or does it mean the bespoke, unique world that makes up our everyday life? I believe it's the world that's unique to us, that we wake up in. We're to be missionaries to that. Remember, the purpose of the Holy Spirit was that we would bear witness to Jesus, not far away in the ends of the earth alone, but in that local world which is yours today. You're a missionary to your Jerusalem. Why don't you step out beyond your door today with an agenda to lead others to Christ? God bless.

Kristen Stansfield there with Where the Power Is here in UCB2. Coming up very shortly, we've got a Bible quiz that'll be here at 10 past 9, and then Jeff Vines will be starting his mini-series at 9:30. But the news is on the way, so please do take time to pray for the news stories that you hear, and I'll see you shortly after that.

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It's 6 minutes past nine. Becky Prophet keeping you company until 11 o'clock. Now, still to come between now and 11, in 25 minutes' time, Jeff Irons will be starting a two-part mini-series on prayer at 9:30 this evening. Later at 10 past 10, we'll be hearing from the UCB Word for Today. And at 10:30 this evening, I'm going to be taking a moment to reflect on Proverbs 16, and seeing how we can apply that to our lives. But next, I've got the Bible quiz on the way. Looking at the book of Isaiah, chapter 1. Yeah, we're starting at the very beginning this week. On the way, after a play of this from Robin Marks.

0: It's now time for a biblical brain tickler with the first of the week's Bible quiz, looking at the book of Isaiah. And this is your question for tonight. What was Isaiah's occupation before becoming a prophet? Was he A, a priest, B, a shepherd, or C, the Bible does not say? So your question again, what was Isaiah's occupation before becoming a prophet? Was he A, a priest, B, a shepherd, or C, the Bible does not say? You'll have to go and get your Bible now and find out, won't you? I'll reveal the answer to you in about 10 minutes.
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4: Hi, Becky Murray here. I've got a quick thought for you about a future sacrifice. You see, when God comes to Abraham at the beginning of his journey, God says to him, "Go from your father's house to a land that I will show you." But then, interestingly, skip forward a few chapters and suddenly we see another critical time of trust when God asked Abraham to go to a mountain that he would show him to sacrifice his only son. In both these tests, Abraham was required to make a journey into the unknown. Abraham, years ago you trusted me by letting go of your past. Now, will you trust me by letting go of your future? It all comes down to Abraham. Do you trust me? Same is true for us. Do you trust God with your story? Journeying with God into the unknown can feel daunting to say the least. But with God at the center, we can trust him into the unknown.

The 1st of June means brand new music here in UCB2. One Hope Project there with Like Coming Home. And I hope when you listen to UCB, it feels like you're coming home, like you're coming home to be with family. UCB2 is the home of hope and worship, and we very much hope that's what you find when you choose to listen to us. But it's time to reveal the answer to our Bible quiz. And this was the question I asked you 10 minutes ago. What was Isaiah's occupation before becoming a prophet? Was it A, a priest, B, a shepherd, or C, the Bible does not say? Well, hopefully this one's got your head scratching a little bit tonight, because, yeah, I have tricked you a little bit, guys. The answer is, of course, C, the Bible does not say. Isaiah 1 verse 1 says that these are the visions that Isaiah, son of Amoz, saw concerning Judah and Jerusalem. Yes, Isaiah is introduced as a prophet, but his previous occupation is not mentioned. So sorry about that, but hopefully it made you reach for your Bible and read. And hopefully I didn't confuse you too much, but hopefully you concluded that it actually doesn't state. So the answer is C. And if you said C, you can say that, yes, I got the first one of the Bible quiz this week. Yeah. By Friday, I'm sure you'll get 5 out of 5. But like I say, we'll have to find out, won't we? Because I'll be bringing you another Bible quiz tomorrow at the same time at 9:10.

0: It's 9:30, which means it's time to head over to Today with Jeff Vines. And he's bringing us a little mini-series called Prioritising Prayer. And he's bringing us part one of that tonight. So get your Bibles, turn to Mark 11, and let's hear from Jeff.
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1: So if you have a Bible with you, I want you to turn to this passage in Mark chapter 11. It's recorded a couple times in the Gospels, in the harmony of the Gospels, but Mark chapter 11. And just to get you ready for where we're going to go, some famous last words, okay? Famous last words. They're not real. Some of them are more infamous than they are famous. For instance, James French. Now, remember that last name, French, okay? James French, he was a convicted murderer. The day before his execution, called all of his cellmates together and said, "Hey, guys, how about this for tomorrow's headlines in the newspaper? French fries." So I told you, some are famous, some are, I mean, come on. Thomas Grasso. This is kind of interesting. He was convicted, also convicted murderer on death row. He requested that his last meal be SpaghettiOs. Now, SpaghettiOs are not the same thing as spaghetti. They're different, right? He didn't get SpaghettiOs. They gave him spaghetti. And his last words, "I didn't get SpaghettiOs. I want the whole world to know." Why? Does anyone really care? Joan Crawford, the actress, she was on her deathbed. Her housekeeper began praying a prayer for her. And Joan Crawford's last words were, "Dagnabbit, don't you dare ask God to help me." Man, I would hate for that to be the very last thing I said, wouldn't you? Bob Hope, the comedian, when his wife asked him where he wanted to be buried, he said, "Surprise me." John Sedgwick, I like this story. He was a general in the Union Army, and he actually died in mid-sentence. And his mid-sentence was this: "There's no way they could hit an elephant at that distance." Got it? Some of you got it. My favorite one is, of course, I've used before, Voltaire said that the Bible would be eradicated and the name of Jesus will never be heard again. And of course, he died and they turned his house into a printing press that printed Bibles. And that's interesting. And then finally, the rock star, Johnny Ace, some of you will know who that is. He was playing with a gun backstage before he was supposed to go on concert. And his last words, "This gun's not loaded, see?" That was it. These are not my last words. But we want to relate to you certain segment of scripture that has really had an impact, not just a little impact. Scripture has impacted all the way through, but a major impact on us that we just can't seem to shake, that comes back again and again and again. And here's how that passage that leads to one or two lines goes. You'll find it in Mark 11. Here's the story. We're told that on reaching Jerusalem, Jesus enters the temple. And he began driving out those who were buying and selling there. He overturned the tables of money changers and the benches of those selling doves and would not allow anyone to carry merchandise through the temple courts. And as he taught them, he said, is it not written, "My house will be called a house of prayer for all nations, but you have made it a den of robbers." The chief priests and the teachers of the law heard this and began looking for a way to kill him, for they feared because the whole crowd was amazed at his teaching. Now, most of us growing up have seen photos or paintings of Jesus, right? One of my favorite, Jesus walking on the water. Do you remember that? It's quite famous. There's another one with Jesus seated and the little children coming around him in the scripture, "Let the little children come to me." There's another one that my friend Bill Kirshner, who was my first youth pastor in New Zealand, now is a campus pastor on the University of Indiana campus. He loves the one where Jesus has the lamb on his shoulders. My grandmother had this huge, huge painting on her wall. It was bigger than any other thing in her house. And it was Jesus standing at the door knocking, representing the passage in Revelation 3:20. And then my personal favorite is the newest of all of those. It's where Jesus is standing behind a defeated man. And the picture that you get is there's no way this guy can go on. He's lost all strength and all hope, but Jesus is still behind him, pulling him, lifting him up. But in your wildest dreams, could you ever fathom why God would put this passage in the Bible as if he really wanted us to know what happened on this day? Because there's actually three records of this. Matthew, Mark, and John record this, two different occasions, but three different gospels. Because I have no trouble seeing Jesus with a lamb on his shoulders or forgiving the woman who was caught in adultery or eating with the sinners or raising Lazarus from the dead. But when I think of Jesus physically emoting this way, it's hard to understand. I mean, can you see Jesus picking up the tables and throwing them on the side? Just kind of going through and clearing everything, taking the money and

0: throwing it up in the air and everybody's trying to scatter and pick up what's left behind? That he physically stands in the way of those bringing in the sheep or the goats or the cattle? He stands in the way and tells them, no, don't bring, not here, not now, not ever. Get that stuff out of here. That's not the kind of language, not the kind of action we think of Jesus doing. And folks, by the way, if you study the harmony of the Gospels, you realize this is not the first time Jesus did this. We just read in Mark, but John 2 tells us that Jesus did it when he first began his ministry. So one of the first things Jesus did in his public ministry is to go into the temple. And the Bible tells us that he actually made a whip out of cords. So now that takes premeditation, doesn't it? I mean, he comes into the temple, he sees what they're doing, he's angered over it, and he starts to take these leather strands. It takes a bit to build a cord, to build a whip. So what's he thinking to himself? Oh, I'm gonna get these guys. I'm tired of this, I've seen this all my life, but now I'm old enough and I'm gonna go in here, I'm gonna tell these guys and I'm gonna drive them out. I mean, you just don't think of Jesus responding that way, do you? When I think of Jesus driving people out like this, this is not the way Jesus is pictured in the New Testament. And then we're told that he returns again at the end of his ministry. So the beginning, then at the end, and he's on his way to Jerusalem to die. So this is a pretty important event. And along the way, he says to his disciples, wait here, gotta take care of something first. Think about this. Before I go die on the cross, I got to go chase these guys out of the temple again. And you can think of the disciples saying, oh no, here he goes again. He always has to do this. And it's the famous saying, my house shall be called a house of prayer, but you have made it a den of thieves. And just keeps coming back to me in my ministry. My house shall be called a house of prayer, but you have made it a den of thieves. What's really interesting, historically speaking, is that the people who were there actually belonged there because there was no way to offer the sacrifices prescribed in the Levitical code or the law of Moses unless there were people on spot selling you what you needed to go in and offer sacrifice or to participate in some kind of celebration. So people were coming from miles and miles and miles, so you couldn't cart. I mean, it's not like they could just haul the U-Haul. Instead of bringing all these things from a long, long distance, they were available for purchase on site. So the goats and the doves, whatever they were selling for whatever ceremony, they had a right. They were supposed to be there, but they had a movie theater mentality, right? You pay $16 for a big Coke and a popcorn. Now, you would not do that any other place, but they got you, don't they? Because you know it's un-American to watch a movie without popcorn. And they know that you know that. So they're going to charge you like, I mean, what's the markup on that? 1,000%, probably more than that. So some of you are like me, you stop at Target on the way and load up in the backpack, which you're not supposed to do. You know that, don't you? That's wrong. And you can't hide popcorn, really, and they know that. That's why they sell it. And then you go up to the counter, and I won't stay on this too long, but you go up to the counter, and they say, now you're getting a 32-ounce drink. And they say, for 50 cents more, you can have 64. Man, if you're drinking 64-ounce soda, that's a whole nother sermon you need. I mean, come on. So they gouge you. So that's what was happening in the temple. First of all, they were gouging the price because they knew it was convenient. You were going to have to pay it. The second thing they were doing, they were hitting them a second time with the exchange rate because you could not use Greek or Roman money. You had to exchange it for Jerusalem money to be used there, minted right there in Jerusalem. So you were paying the airport exchange rate. You know, if you're going to exchange money, don't do it at the airport, in case you didn't know that. So they're gouging the prices for convenience, and at the same time, they're charging you an ungodly exchange rate, all because you've got people of purity of heart trying to do the right thing. So Jesus comes into the temple. He knows what's going on. He stands as a personal blockade and tells the Gentiles, stop doing this. Or sorry, the Jewish marketer sellers, stop doing this. Folks, they were doing it in the courts of the temple. You're supposed to do it on the outside, but they were bringing their merchandise right onto the inside, which means that they were committing this kind of sacrilege. So Jesus comes in and this is his overriding message. My Father's house is a house of prayer. My Father's house shall be called a house of prayer. And all through my ministry, the Spirit of God continues to remind me of that periodically. Because remember, a lot of good things were happening in the temple. Cleansing and purifying ceremonies, a lot like our modern day baptism. the proclamation of the Word of God, a lot like our modern day preaching, the singing of hymns and psalms related to our modern day worship, the celebration of feasts like our modern day communion. But Jesus says he wants his house to be a house of prayer. Preaching, yes, but it will be called a house of singing, yes, but it will be called a house of prayer. So every summer when I was growing up, my mother would force us to go out and pick blackberries. You got the thorns and everything. And each, I had three brothers. We were required to fill a 2-gallon bucket each. And when we did that, that's it. So you could either do it slowly, like my younger brother did, or you could do it as fast as you could to get it over with, like I did. We would get home. It was in the summer, obviously, before air condition. At least we didn't have air condition, which was ruthless. And my mom would open all the windows and doors and have the fans going. In my hometown, this is the house I grew up in Elizabethton, Tennessee. And she would pour all of those blackberries in, and then she would combine it with sure gel. They still do that? Sure gel is nothing but pure sugar. And then you would have this smell wafting out of the vine's house through the windows and the doors of blackberry jam. And man, she would make 50, sometimes 75 jars of this jam because she knew she was going to give a lot of it away to the neighbors. And as soon as those smells started wafting and the aroma started going through the windows, all the little kids from the neighborhood would line up at the front door, because they could smell it a mile away to get their free blackberry jam. Now, here's the thing. According to Jesus and the scriptures, God's house is supposed to have the aroma of prayer. The thing that is supposed to distinguish Christian people and Christian meetings, Christian gatherings, is the aroma and atmosphere of prayer. When people in our community, when they think of this place, they're supposed to know this as a place of prayer. And the reason is that God wants to move in the life of every individual, but he moves in response to prayer. Now, that's a whole nother sermon. You might say, why? It doesn't really matter why. What matters is this is what we're told. God wants to move, but he moves in response to prayer. So in a real way, God says, you first. If you ever notice in the book of Acts, the Christian church was not born while someone was preaching. It was born while people were praying. In Acts chapter 2, what were they doing? They were praying and waiting on God. They were praying and hoping and waiting, and Pentecost came. Now, preaching followed for an explanation of the gospel, but the church is born while people are praying. And the reason is, Jesus said, my house will be called a house of prayer. In Acts chapter 4, Peter and the disciples are beaten up. They're persecuted because they're preaching the name of Jesus. Now, what did they do after they were beaten up and tortured? Did they go out and protest? Did they take the matter to the Supreme Court? Did they try to get some political leverage? No. They go back to a prayer meeting. And they say, God, give us courage to speak the gospel in the face of death. Give us a boldness in spite of the threats that we're receiving. So that it appears that God's intentions for us are this. When in trouble, pray. When intimidated, pray. When challenged, pray. When sick, pray. When diagnosed with a terminal illness, pray. When persecuted, pray. When anxious, pray. When afraid, pray. Pray. And there's something special about our prayers according to Scripture. I had been in Africa for 10 years, and now I was living in New Zealand. My mom passed away while I was living in New Zealand. And on one trip, I came back. This probably was 6 or 7 years after my mom had died. And my father said, look, I want to show you something. I've been meaning to do this for a long time. So he took me back in the back bedroom, and he opened up this chest. And in that chest was another box, and it had my name on it. And he took out that box, and my mother had kept every report card I had ever had in my life. And every basketball clipping from the time I was 5 to the time I graduated college, she had kept all of those clippings. And my father said on days she would miss you when you were in Africa, she would go and get that box and she would look at the report cards and she would just go through those clippings and she would cry, but she would also have joy. There was a time of remembering something that had happened in the past, and somehow it drew her closer to you. Now, I use that example because the same thing evidently happens with us, our prayers, and God. And as I was doing the series on the book of Revelation about 8 years ago, I came across Revelation 5:8 that says this, Now, when he had taken the scroll, the four living creatures and the 24 elders fell down before the Lamb, each having a harp and golden bowls full of incense, which are the prayers of the saints. And you start thinking, what must prayer be to God that he keeps it in bowls? That he goes to God, the Son, God, the Holy Spirit, and says, hey, read another one. Get those prayers out and let's read them. Let's remember a time when Jeff Bynes was praying, when he had hope, when he had trust in the Father, because he hasn't talked to me in a while. Get one of those out. Read the name, read the prayer, so that when you and I stand or we kneel before God in prayer and we talk to God and we really open our hearts, somehow these are kept in heaven and they are precious to God. Okay, Jeff, we got it. What's your point? Well, my point is, what if God wants to heal? What if God wants to cure our depression and anxiety and internal frustrations? What if he really wants to heal our city? What if he wants to restore our families? What if he wants to bring our children back to us? What if he wants to heal our marriages? But he's waiting. Waiting for what? For his house to become a house of prayer. That's what he's waiting. Beyond token prayers, not just token prayers, but prayers that are motivated by a burden of the heart. Real, authentic, passion-filled, spirit-filled prayers. What if that's what he's waiting on? First time I went to Rwanda, my translator, Anastas Abamunga, it was the first time now. I'm going to go back years after this, but the first time, I got to tell you, I was very nervous. I'm thinking, I'm out of my element here. He's taking me into this prison where people are responsible for orchestrating the genocide of killing over 1 million people in Rwanda. And I'm supposed to go in and preach the gospel to these murderers. And then the first time I went, they put me in a prison that held 5,000 women. I was the only guy in there. Listen, 5,000 nice women are intimidating. These are people who've used machetes. And Anastas looked at me and he could tell, this is our first relationship, you know, he could tell I was a little nervous. And I love what he did. He stood as if he was in a defensive position playing basketball. He bent his knees and he looked at me and he said, Pastor Jeff, I know you're nervous. It's okay. Just give me whatever you got. I'll clean it up through the translation. He said, I can't work with nothing, but if you'll just give me something, I'll make sure it has power. And you know what the Bible says? That's exactly what Jesus does for you. You don't have to be good at prayer. You just got to give him something to work with. And the Bible says if you give it to him, Jesus will take it, translate it, and make it appear much better than it is because he's on your side. You say, where does it say that? Romans 8:26. For we do not know what we should pray for as we ought, but the Spirit himself makes intercession for us with groanings which cannot be uttered. So somehow he communicates to the Father in a way that you and I can't, but he has to have something to work with. You got to give him something. And then Jesus says, look, those people are praying to you for the city, for their children, for their marriages. They're praying to see you in a way they've never seen you before. And then according to scripture, and we find this later out, and this is kind of like the harmony of the Gospels and the Pauline epistles, we learn that when you pray like that, then God says, okay, that's it. Deploy Michael and the archangel. And then you're saying, what? Paul is clear. In Ephesians 6, he says, their struggle is not against flesh and blood, but against principalities, against powers, against the rulers of the darkness of this age. See, our mistake is we think our real battle is with our husband or wife or children or community or with Washington. That's not where the real battle is. The real battle is in the heavenly realms. In other words, what Jesus is saying to you and me is you're not strong enough to do this. You need supernatural intervention. And you get supernatural intervention when you start to pray. Because your real enemy, principalities, powers against the rulers of the darkness of this age. And Jesus said, that's why people who are humble and really realize what they're up against, there will be those who will just go through life thinking that's as good as it gets. Then there will be those few, those called, those chosen ones that will remember that he who is in us is greater than he that is in the world. There's a spiritual battle going on. And if his house becomes a house of prayer, he will release his power into our lives. And things will happen that we've not seen before, done before, nor felt before. And it didn't start just in the New Testament. It's all the way back in 2 Chronicles 7. If my people who are called by my name will humble themselves and pray and seek my face and turn from their wicked ways, I will hear them from heaven and I will forgive their sin and heal their land. Folks, listen. Don't you want more? I mean, aren't you kind of bored with, in some ways, with the whole church thing? It's okay to be honest. You're in church. That's the way to go. Don't you kind of get in a rut sometimes? Okay, we have this song, then Jeff speaks, and then we have this. Isn't there something that is missing? And do you know where you've, let me tell, I'm just being very honest. I'm glad you're here. Don't stop coming. I'm glad you're here. But do you know where you're going to find it? What you're looking for is on the Monday night prayer meeting that happens once a month, the first Monday night. And many of you have never been there, and that's why you're feeling the way that you do. And you can't deny it, but yet you can't explain it. God shows up. And I wonder if it's because on that night, his house has become a house of prayer. Is there something about when you become a house of prayer, God is just motivated to show up? Not everybody gets healed, but there have been some people healed. Not everybody gets exactly what they want, but God moves and releases his divine energy into their lives. And it's not like this is kind of a shocker. This is the history of the early church.
1: For more information, visit oneandall.church.
2: And Jeff Vines will be back tomorrow night at the same time of 9:30, bringing us part two of prioritizing prayer. You know, and he was reminding us that every church should have an atmosphere of prayer, shouldn't it? You know, we don't have to be great at it. We just have to do it consistently and continually. Jesus understands our prayers. The Holy Spirit understands our prayers. And as a community of believers, we should not be passing prayer off as something that we can just do now and again. No, that's not how we should be living at all. I'll let Jeff explain more about that tomorrow at 9:30 as he brings us part two of prioritising prayer. But the news at 10 o'clock is on the way. But don't go anywhere because we've still got the UCB word for today still to come. So I'll see you shortly.

It's 7 minutes past 10 this Monday evening here on UCB2. You're listening to Worship and the Word with me, Becky Proffitt, here with you until 11 o'clock. Now, still to come at 10:30 this evening, I'm going to be taking a moment to reflect on Proverbs 16 and seeing how we can apply some of those verses to our life. In fact, we'll be there all week this week, just camping on Proverbs 16 because there's some lovely hidden gems in there. Like I said, that'll be here at 10:30. But coming up next, we've got the UCB word for today. I have to play this from Kane. You don't need-

0: It's now time for the word for today, and we are looking at how to pray this evening.
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2: The word for today is P-R-A-Y. Pause, reverence, ask, yield. In Acts chapter 6 and verse 4 we read, "We will give ourselves continually to prayer." In her book 30 Days to a Stronger, More Confident You, author Deborah Smith Perguise uses the word pray as an acronym. Pause, I stop all activity and focus completely on God. Worship is total preoccupation. The greatest honour and respect we can give to anyone is our undivided attention. Reverence, I express my admiration for all his attributes. At this point, distractions start to pop up like dandelions. I will suddenly remember a task I need to put on my to-do list. I've learned to jot down the task in my journal and ignore the other issues for what they are, mere distractions that can be dealt with later. I've also learned that praying audibly helps to minimise wandering thoughts. Ask. I ask for forgiveness for my sins, making every effort to be specific. I pray for the power to live a Christian life and ask God to give me a passion for his word and for prayer. I ask for his will to be done in every aspect of my life, spiritually, physically, financially, relationally, vocationally, and emotionally. Yield. I must subordinate my requests to God's sovereign will, trusting that he knows what is best. I strive to maintain a nevertheless attitude. Therefore, I am careful to conclude my prayer by saying, "Nevertheless, not my will, Lord, but yours be done." See Luke 22, verse 42. The old adage that it is not what you know, but whom you know that gives you the advantage in a situation is true, especially from a spiritual perspective. When we have a relationship with God, we understand that he is sufficient to handle any demand placed upon us. That's the word for today on UCB.

In just under 10 minutes, we're going to be reflecting on Proverbs 16. So get your Bibles handy over the next couple of minutes. I'm going to play you a couple of songs first. Get yourself a nice warm drink and let's study Proverbs 16 verse 1, which says, we can make our plans, but the Lord gives the right answer. That'll be here in 10 minutes or just under 10 minutes. Well, a couple of songs to play here, like I said, starting with a brand new song for June. This is Jamie Pritchard with My Victory.

Saddleback Worship there with Your Word is Everlasting here on UCB2. It's now time for our evening reflection, and I'm going to be taking time to reflect on Proverbs 16, verse 1, which says, "We can make our plans, but the Lord gives the right answer." Have you ever carefully planned something, only to find out that life took an unexpected turn? Yeah, well, that's what Proverbs 16, verse 1 reminds us of. You know, it's a powerful truth. While we are free to make plans, God is the one who has the final word on those plans. Planning isn't lack of faith. In fact, planning can be wise and responsible. It's a responsible thing to do. We set goals, make schedules, dream about the future, and map out our next steps. Yet this verse gently reminds us that God's wisdom is greater than our own. He sees what we cannot see and knows what we cannot know. Sometimes God's answer confirms our plans. Other times, He redirects us. What feels like a closed door may actually be His protection. What seems like a delay may be His preparation. What appears to be a detour may lead to a destination far better than the one that we had in mind. There is freedom in knowing that the success of our lives does not rest entirely on our shoulders. We are invited to plan diligently while holding those plans with an open hand. As we submit our dreams, decisions, and desires to the Lord, we can trust that He will guide us according to His perfect will. So this evening, bring your plans before God. Whether they concern your family, work, ministry, or future, ask Him to shape them according to His purpose. Then move forward with confidence, knowing that the God who directs your step is both wise and good.

0: Bonner Patterson there with Abba Father here in UCB2. Now, the 27th of June is our official day for celebrating 40 years of ministry here at UCB. It's been an incredible 40 years, and we hope for even more 40 years to come so God can do his work as he does here through us here at UCB. But we want to celebrate what he's done so far by holding an event called One Story, His Glory Live at the Bethel Convention Centre in West Bromwich. 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The 27th of June is the date for our One Story, One Glory Live. Book tonight. Go to ucb.co.uk/onestorylive.
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11: I'm Sammy Jordan. I'm the Director of Hope for Every Home at Hope Together. And I wonder how you feel about dandelions. They used to be just pesky weeds in my lawn. Maybe you're a dandelion expert, but I wasn't, and so I found it exciting when I learned that dandelions break up hard ground. They grow where nothing else will. They feed the soil, putting back what it needs so that other things can grow. Dandelions close up at night, but open themselves to the sun in the morning, and dandelions are wind-blown. I feel called to be a dandelion, to break up hard ground through prayer, to feed the soil of my community through relationships, to be open to the sun and encourage others to be as well, and to be windblown, to join in with what the Spirit is doing. I wonder if you feel called to join me and be a dandelion too.

Elam Sound and Spring Harvest there with Christ Crucified here on UCB2. Let's just take a moment to pray together before my time here with you comes to an end. Father, thank you for caring about every details of our lives. Help us to make wise plans, but to never to rely solely on our own understanding. Father, I pray that you would guide our thoughts, direct our steps, and give us a heart that trusts your answers above our own. In Jesus' name, amen.

Lakewood Music within the name here in UCB 2. Well, my time here with you on Worship and the Word has come to an end for another day, but I will be back tomorrow from 8 p.m. Do come back and join me, some great teaching and some worship music, and hopefully you find me good company as well on the evenings. If you'd like to get in touch, email me becky@ucb.co.uk, and have a lovely rest to your evening. I'll see you soon.

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1: Hi, my name's Nicola Neal, and I'm the CEO of Every Life International. Our circumstance does not get to define who God is. It works the other way round. Who He is defines our circumstance. Circumstance says 5,000 hungry people and not enough food to eat. But then Jesus comes and He takes that small little offering and He fills it with Himself. And a miracle takes place and hungry people are fed. Circumstance says this slum is full of thousands of poor, desperate people. But then Jesus comes and He takes that small offering of our lives laid down before Him and He fills it with Himself. And the hungry are fed.

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2: Hi, my name is Steve Campbell from the C3 Church, Cambridge. The time was 12:02 a.m. The place, Lake Tekapo, New Zealand, a UNESCO Dark Sky Reserve. The date, my birthday, 21st of January. My daughters, with whom we were sharing a camper van, had woken me to see the night sky and sing happy birthday. As I stepped out of the van and looked into the sky, literally, my breath was taken away. The stars were so crystal clear. It was like you were part of the sky. You were in it and felt you could touch them. The Milky Way was so clear. Then it struck me, an overwhelming feeling. I felt so small. And then a psalm came into my head. Psalm 8. When I consider your heavens, the work of your fingers, the moon and stars which you've set in place, what is mankind that you are mindful of them, human beings that you care for them? You've made them a little lower than the angels and crowned them with glory and honor. You made them ruler over the works of your hands. You put everything under their feet. Remember, in the midst of this incredible creation, God has given us dignity and destiny by bestowing honor on us to play our part. We are crowned, dignified rulers. This is our God-given identity and task. O Lord, our Lord, how majestic is your name.

Hey, you tuned in to UCB2, the home of hope and worship, HD worship, and on our side, kickstarting the show. And it's me, Lydia, keeping you company in these early hours and through the night. And isn't it good to know that as we step into a new day and as we've started a new month, 2nd of June, here we are, well, that we can step into it with God, with our greatest encourager, the one who cheers you on. And hey, we're also here to keep you encouraged through the music, through the conversation. And yeah, throughout this hour, lots of worship coming your way.

Sometimes we just need to be reminded of exactly that, that it's all right. Anchor Hymns here on UCB2. So over the weekend, someone was talking about the word encourage and how it means to lend someone your courage. And I'd never heard about the word in that way before. Encourage, meaning to lend someone your courage. And they were talking about how Christ is lending us his strength and how he is limitless. He is so much bigger, so much greater. And just so encouraged by that, to hear about that, just reminding me how God is our greatest encourager. Even in our cave moments, maybe that is where you find yourself today. Those moments where we're so easily overwhelmed. Let's remember that he gives us his strength and his courage.

0: Hey, you're very welcome here on UCB2. Thrive Worship, and I still believe faithful always. Well, as we start a new month, and also starting a new day, isn't it good to start it in prayer? And taking a moment now, why not join me as we pause and pray? Thank you, God, that you are the rock that we can depend on each day. Even when there are things that can be overwhelming, that can be on our minds, God, you alone are our strength. And you help us through the day, because we don't have to do it in our strength. And it's you who gives us courage. It's you who helps us to take that next step. Thank you for just being the light, God, and for being with us in every single step that we take. Thank you for being our helper always, God. In Jesus' name, amen.
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9: Hello, I'm Rebecca Coatsworth. When I was about 15, I remember lining up for a food technology lesson at school. Someone in my year, who I deemed to be one of the popular lads, came up to me and asked quite innocently, "Are you a Christian?" To my shame, I was worried about being made fun of and immediately went on the defensive. "Yeah, I am." "So?" The guy's eyes widened and he backed away. To this day, I don't know why he asked me, and I've always regretted my response. 1 Peter 3 says, "Always be ready to make your defence to anyone who demands from you an account of the hope that is in you. Yet do it with gentleness and reverence." That word, hope. Hope is joyful. Hope is resilient. Hope is unafraid. I want my defence to come from a place of hope, not fear.

elevation worship and oh come to the altar. Well, sharing something happy and helpful, your happy, helpful thought for this Tuesday, the 2nd of June, is this: people generally remember how you made them feel more than the details of what you said. Now, conversations, they can be important, but yeah, people generally remember how you made them feel. And doesn't it just remind us that our words and our actions are so important today? And your very words and actions can make a huge difference today.

It is the Kingdom Fleet, and come what may, expressing unwavering faith and devotion to God, I will worship, come what may, Christ, you reign. Knowing that God is in control, that God is over everything. And it makes us think about the word resilience and how we get to walk with God in the face of challenges, knowing that the victory that he already won, that he's already overcome, he's the one in control, he's the one who reigns, the king on the throne.

0: Thanks so much for your company here on UCB2. Now, a bit of a throwback, something that I remember of the lockdown days was that one of my aunties would make Rocky Road, and she'd leave it on our doorstep because of social distancing. It was a good sweet treat on some uncertain days. And talking about Rocky Road, because it's National Rocky Road Day, and there's quite a story about how it came about, where it was very much a sweet relief. Did you know that back in 1929, as the Great Depression gripped America, William Dreyer, co-founder of Dreyer's Ice Cream, is said to have invented the Rocky Road ice cream flavour. And the story goes that Dreyer, seeking a stress snack, used his wife's sewing scissors to dice a marshmallow into a chocolate ice cream base, sprinkled with walnuts. Impressed with his results, Dreyer and fellow ice cream titan Joseph Eddy mass-produced this progressive flavour, swapping out walnuts for almonds and aiming to provide the struggling nation with a pleasant distraction from the rocky road ahead of them. However, a treat with similar ingredients had originated in Australia nearly a century earlier. Now, it was created with much joy, and it does bring joy too.
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4: Hi, I'm Fred Drummond from Evangelical Alliance. In that first early church, in Acts chapter 2, in verse 43, it says this: Everyone was filled with awe at the many wonders and signs performed by the apostles. Isn't that what partly, at least, it means when the kingdom is coming? That it is the gospel of the kingdom? Good news is being shared and lived out and developed by ordinary people in ordinary places, trusting an extraordinary God. God is spectacular. The early church, there was always a story to hear. Everybody had a sense of awe.

Thanks so much for keeping me company here on UCB2. We are now making our way toward our latest news, but keeping you encouraged still. And we were talking about that word, encourage, a bit this hour. Lending someone your courage. And you're going to be so encouraged as we hear some Bible teaching in the next hour. We're going underneath the surface.